0: a while, probably since my kids were maybe like 8 or 9, I think. And then go to the Badlands too if we had time. It's
1: Yeah.
0: that first day we're there. The wedding is the next day on Saturday. And then we'll come home on Sunday. And I'm being a bougie Indian, I'm flying there and flying back because
1: Yeah.
0: I just can't fathom a 9-hour drive two ways in 2 days. It's just like, yeah.
1: No. No, you're too old for that. For me,
0: Thank you.
1: a pack of smokes and some coffee and I'm on it, but that was my younger years too. Ho-wah.
0: I don't mind making those trips when I'm can like wherever I land, I'm there for longer than a day or two. So like I was just in South Dakota, Rosebud, in July for 5 days, 4 days for Sundance, which was beautiful. Beautiful. I love the place there. I love the space and the place there and being among those relatives. It's just really beautiful. It's a beautiful place.
1: Yeah.
0: Peaceful. There's all the things to love about it. So
1: Yeah. Speaking of the Badlands, the last time I was there, I was there with Clyde Belcourt, and he was talking about how they started, how Wounded Knee came about, and he was awesome. He'd have his pipe out and tell us the stories, and I was lucky, kind of, to have him befriend me in his later years when he was more of a kind of a grandpa-like person and not someone that knocks the doors down and doesn't take any crap. It was good to hear those stories.
0: yeah. I knew him most of my life, but yeah. That's true. His last decade or two was a pretty nice experience. He would come to, he was the founding board member of NAC. You look back and so NAC became an entity when I was on the West Coast still. And that all of those things that happened that created NAC was happening while I was living on the West Coast. It was a completely different time in my life, and I wasn't much connected to this specific place in my homeland, mostly as a result of my mother dying in the late 80s, and just all the I did, there was for a long time I didn't feel like I wanted to be back here. It was a painful experience to lose my mother at 23 or 24, and so I hadn't come back since until my kids were born, and then coming back is and being in the community and being back home and here in the, in South Minneapolis and the surrounding area was like, he was all grown up and so was I. And the last time I'd spent time with him before that was probably when I was a really young person, like in my early 20s. And I think just generally, and I think he scared everybody who was young. I mean, I have good memories of him. He lived, he was, he would come to my aunt and my aunt Myra and his brother, my uncle, Les, lived across a driveway from us for a really long time. So Clyde and Pat and their kids and also Vern and his family would come frequently. So I'd spend a lot of time with them growing up. But yeah, he had that big voice, that big booming voice that, would scare us.
1: Yeah. Well, I'd love the stories too about what did he call it? Confrontational work, where if you knock on the door, they don't answer. You keep knocking, and then if they don't answer, you knock the door down. And that's kind of how he was when his younger years.
0: Yeah, that sounds like him.
1: Yeah,
0: Sounds like
1: definitely.
0: him. Sounds like my Uncle Dennis and all of them. They were all, yeah, they were the kind of people that didn't take no for an answer.
1: Yeah. Well, we're glad, you know.
0: Yeah,
1: There's a
0: yeah.
1: lot of things on Franklin Avenue because of them not taking no for an answer.
0: Yeah. A lot of things in Franklin Avenue, a lot of things across the nation that were built off of the work that they had done, you know, and the work that many other people in the community had done as well. So we're all better off for that, for sure. But, you know, sometimes you got to knock a door down. That's just
1: that. Yeah. Yeah. You do. Hey, well, I know we only got you for a short time today. I'd love to talk about maybe some updates of what's happening at this great clinic. And then later in the show, we had IHB coming in and taking your thunder away. So we want to make sure that you got some thunder going on here.
0: Yeah. I'm okay with sharing my thunder.
1: I know you are. Hey, we are here with Dr. Stately, and this is Native Roots Radio, and we'll be right back after this short break. Hey, stay with us. Ho-wah.

0: To our elders who teach us of our creation and our past, so we may preserve Mother Earth for ancestors yet to come, we are the land.
1: This is dedicated to our relatives before us, thousands of years ago, and to the 150 million who were exterminated across the Western Hemisphere in the first 400 years' time, starting in 1492.
0: To those who have kept their homelands, and to the nations extinct due to mass slaughter, slavery, deportation, and disease unknown to them, and to the ones who are subjected to the same treatment today.
2: To the ones who survived the relocations and the ones who died along the way.
3: To those who carried on

0: unaccepted. To those that bring us together, and to those living outside, keeping touch, the voice for many.
1: To those that make it back to live and fight the struggles of their people. To those that give up and those who do not care. To those who abuse themselves and others, and those who revive again.

0: monsters and all living things across Mother Earth, and her beauty we've destroyed and denied the honor that the Creator has given each individual.
1: Oh-ho! This is Dallas Goldtooth, and you're listening to the Native Roots Radio. 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
2: 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I'm Awake, and this is Robert Pilot.
3: Hey, welcome back, everyone. This is Robert Pilot, and we're here with our friend, Dr. Stately. And Dr. Stately, are you going to be at the fair Thursday and Friday at all? We're doing a live show there, and it'd sure be cool to see you stop by and maybe get a free T-shirt for all the hard work you've done all these years at Native Roots Radio. 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
4: This Thursday and Friday or next?
3: Yes. This.
4: I might be able to squeeze that in. I can't do Friday for sure because I'll be on a plane on my way to Custer, but Thursday I might be able to squeeze it in. We'll see.
3: Yeah.
4: You're only there those 2 days.
3: Yeah, and then I'm lurking around and watching what my kids are doing and from a distance with binoculars. And smart. we'll be there the 30th too with Native Day, Indian Day at the fair. And so we'll be back and forth there. And you'll be happy to hear this. I'll be on NPR from 1:30 to 2:30 on Indigenous Peoples Day. So I'll give you a quick shout out there too.
4: Nice. Awesome. I thought that's the place we don't talk about. <Just kidding. laughs> But, I probably won't be able to unless I can magically free up some time on Thursday. We'll see. I got a busy week and I'm leaving for South Dakota on Friday morning. And I'm going to go hang out with some Indians in a different fair. I think one of the things, I'm probably going to be like handed my, you know what for saying this, but like, I'm just not a really big fair lover.
3: Oh.
4: I've done it over the last few years, mostly because my kids were younger and like I would take them. So
3: yeah.
4: The last couple of years, I haven't done that. I've let them go on their own. Also, which, you know, I would lurk from a distance in the parking lot because I was anxious about, you know, all of the nefarious activities that would take place there sometimes. So I have a little bit of ambivalence about that this year, but I think it's going to be fine. That said, I'm not a big fair goer. I don't like really love to eat the fair food. I mean, I want to nibble on a piece or two, but there's no reason for me to walk around with a big, huge pork chop on a stick because I'm not going to eat the whole thing. Like, you know, I'm on Ozempic now and I don't eat any hardly anything. Anyway, it's just, you know, for me, it's about like, I do like to do things like go in the place where like, you know, the state government has all of its things. I like to go talk to some of those people because sometimes it's the only time I get to talk to them about some of their programming. And I might also go and, you know, I'm not a big ride goer.
3: Right.
4: I think, probably told you this story before. Like I fell, I think years ago when my dog dragged me through my backyard, I fell on the ice couple of years ago and I got some whiplash and maybe a little bit of like a concussion too. And ever since then, if I'm on a ride and it's a ride that goes too fast or too quickly, it does give me like some vertigo or like feelings. And it also gives me a headache. So I just I don't go on big rides anymore.
3: Well, so. It's a big people watching thing. And I know Wendy and I go there because believe it or not, there are a lot of vegan options there. And we
4: there
3: are.
4: I mean, there are really cool things to do. I don't, I'm not particularly, I wouldn't say that I'm not happy in crowds. I'm not happy in huge crowds.
3: Yeah.
4: And I don't want to, because you're one too. You're an elder. I don't want to get like run over by people. And sometimes you get, you know, if you're not careful, you get run over by more likely you're trampled by people than you would by a tractor, but the point being.
3: Yeah. Well, that reminds me of the old days climbing up on those old tractors back in the day, Machinery Hill and all that.
4: Yeah. I mean, I think I remember a few years ago, we like, it was fun when my children were really small and I loved it, and they still go even as adults. And, you know, I'm actually, I think I told you this, I'm going to be a grandpa here sometime this year.
3: Yes, Robert's a strong name for a boy. I just want to throw that out there.
4: Thank you. And then I loved to do the thing with the bean bags, you know, the flower sacks go down the thing. I used to love doing that. All those things. I used to love to go and sit in the little thing where WCCO would have, like, you know, the little things they'd show up and you could sit in the audience or sit on the side and watch the shows. So, I've loved all those, and, you know, I don't think it makes me a bad Minnesotan not to go, but I just...
3: Oh, you'll be there. Now, the way you're talking about it, you'll be there. So
4: I probably will, but I just probably won't be there when you're there. And if I do, I'll have somebody snap a selfie of me just as evidence that I went. So.
3: Well, it's pretty chill at the West End Market where our store is, which I really like because the fair could be just jam-packed people and we have a nice, mellow crowd down there. And
4: I like your little location. You have the same place, don't you? Probably around the same place. Yeah.
3: No, it's exact same place. It's right next to the taxidermist, so it's Cowboys and Indians down there.
4: I remember that. That was awesome. That was fun the last time I was there with you all. It was a lot of fun, actually. There was somebody that had a little teepee too, wasn't there? Or was that your little teepee?
3: That was our location. Wow, you haven't been there in 6 years then, because that's
4: been a while.
3: Or 5 years. The first year we had a teepee, and then if you remember, there was a major storm and it blew it down, and it was crazy. And so we haven't had a teepee since, because we had we used it for storage too, and people were taking pictures by it. It was pretty cool. It was a children's size teepee, so it was only like 8 poles, but. We're not doing that again. That was and then we never got it upright.
4: All I knew was too small for me to crawl into, so.
3: Well, yeah. I needed help to get up when I was crawling in it. Hey, so we figured that out. You're going to be out of town on the 30th, and you'll probably come Thursday get a t-shirt and hang out at the show and because I'm doing the show live there. What else is going on? The building that you guys have is unbelievably beautiful. I can't wait to get invited to come in.
4: Yeah, we're going to start doing some, we're calling them sister org tours. We're going to be inviting all of our sister orgs throughout the cultural corridor, and of course all of the folks that are sister orgs across the Twin Cities, to, you know, handful of them and their staff to come and take a tour. We want to give them a tour of the new clinic. We also want to, you know, like make sure everybody understands, like, you know, what we're doing in that new space, and we want to help them understand all the different programs we have available to the people that they serve. And it's also an opportunity for us to strengthen partnerships and all of those things. And so it's really exciting. I think the first couple of weeks, we're going to sort of like just kind of, you know, we're going to have a slow opening and make sure that staff, you know how to move from point A to point B, because it's a much larger, it's twice the size of our current footprint. And so staff are going to have to learn how to go from point A to point B to point C and navigate the space, and they'll spend the time doing those things. We'll see probably a few less patients during those first couple of weeks, because we're giving more time to staff to be able to just wayfind and grow into the space and get comfortable and understand it better, so they can kind of be help relatives when they get there. We're going to have like a soft opening or like a grand opening kind of type event that's going to be tethered to our Fall Harvest Fest that we normally have earlier in the year, like around mid-September, first or a few weeks in September, after the fair, because nobody would come if it was during the fair. And then we will give... So our partner in that will, Fall Harvest Fest will be Dream of Wild Health, be giving out fresh food and food boxes and also medicines that have been harvested through either some of our programming and or through our traditional healing program for people to sort of have, you know, food as medicine and also teas and other things that they can use for medicines as they end, as they close out the year and they move into winter. They all need things like, you know, elderberry tea and all these other things that keep us healthy during like the winter months. Mm-hmm. And it's the opportunity for us to give small tours to people that show up at that event. They'll be brought into the building and been given little tours of the area. People get to see the new art in the building and the lobby, which will be really amazing. Wow. I think one of the things I'm the most excited about I'm excited about the whole thing, but I'm really excited about our community room, which is at the front of the new building on the west side. That's where a lot of our traditional healing work will take place, like our workshops, our regalia making workshops, moccasin making workshops, tea making, all, you know, the baby moccasins that we make for the annual baby shower. Those are all things that will take place in there. And other things we'll be able to host. We'll be able to bring our cedar ceremony back to our own organization and have it in our own lobby, which would be nice. Mm-hmm. Those are all really great, exciting things that'll be part of it.
3: So. Wow, how exciting. And, you know, you've been on the show for so long. This was just a dream just a few years ago, and great work for you. Good on you. And I know other people have really helped out too. This is amazing for Indian country and the Twin Cities.
4: Well, thank you. And next time I'm on, I can talk a little bit maybe about the housing. And I think probably what I'd want to do is invite our housing partner to be on that show. Yep. You know, NAC doesn't own and operate the housing, but we're working in partnership with that organization to provide deeply affordable housing and also supportive housing services to our relatives that need housing. And that is one of the most important foundations of health and well-being, is having some stability, a place to live. So.
3: Absolutely. We'll do that, Dr. Stately. Thanks again. I know you're busy and I appreciate you stopping in.
4: Thank you so much. Take care. Hey, Kigulabin.
3: Hey, this is Native Roots Radio. We'll be right back after this short break.
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3: And we're back to Native Roots Radio Presents I'm Awake, and this is Robert Pilot. Hey, welcome back, everyone. This is Robert Pilot, and this is Native Roots Radio, and we are here with our friend. We're honored to welcome Arvina Martin, our political consultant here out of Wisconsin and all over Turtle Island. And, you know, I just want to say that you're a trailblazer who made history as the first Native person elected to Madison, Wisconsin's Common Council, and you also served as vice president of the Common Council in 2020, which really doesn't seem that long ago, but it is 6 years ago. That's I'm old. What the heck? That just seemed like a couple of years ago. Welcome.
7: I always think that the pandemic kind of like changed all of our perception of time, and that it simultaneously seems like yesterday, but also like a million years ago. So, you know, it's weird to think of it being that long ago, but, you know, things are so different than it was back then. It wasn't that long ago, but just the way things change, it's crazy to see, And it certainly messes with my own sense of time. I don't know about you.
3: Oh, definitely. You know, being 65, 5 years ago is not that long ago. Hey, I got to bring this up. Wendy was playing Dolly Parton. She had talked to our daughter, who was very sad. And I was kind of stunned and that she was gone. I knew she was sick, but I didn't know in what way. What a great person for people to look up to.
7: Yeah, I mean, everybody knows her incredible musical talent. You know, she was a songwriter who, if you don't know, wrote the song Jolene the same day she wrote the song I Will Always Love You, which was originally her song. The Whitney Houston version from the movie The Bodyguard is a cover, but, you know, Dolly always said that you know, Whitney owned that song, that she took it somewhere that Dolly didn't, went in her version. And, you know, it also is kind of a nice jump off point. You know, her songwriting and her musical skills, she was obviously a very talented singer, a guitar player. But she was also, you know, a quite a philanthropic person, and she did so much good for communities all across the country. You know, with the royalties that she got for Whitney's version of I Will Always Love You, she mm-hmm. used that and invested that money into a Black neighborhood in Nashville, Tennessee. And yeah. she had offices there and was helping, you know, build that community up. And she referred to that as the house that Whitney built. So, you know, she was very, you know, she was very concerned about the well-being of her fellow human beings. And, you know, she also, a lot of people have heard about her literacy program where she would, you know, families could sign up and their kids would get books from her foundation throughout their childhood from a very, very young age to help promote literacy in youth. And before I jumped on here,

0: communities, which led to a partnership with the Bureau of Indian Affairs and help them expand the program further into Indian country across the United States. So, you know, she contributed to our communities as well, to the literacy of our youth, and helped provide them with an educational start that they might not have been able to get. And I know people whose children have received books from the Dollywood Foundation. So, you know, she is absolutely 100% touched so many lives, not just through her wonderful music, her beautiful voice, you know, this iconic songs that are going to be a part of our collective memory. And, you know, but because she did good works, and not to mention, she donated over $1 million to Vanderbilt University, which they used to help develop the first Moderna COVID vaccine.
1: Yeah, that's right.
0: And I remember getting that, and I remember I got my vaccine through the Ho-Chunk Nation Department of Health. Shout out. And I was so stoked. I mean, I was stoked to be getting the vaccine, period. But I was very, very, very happy that it was the Moderna vaccine, because then I could say I got the Dolly vaccine. Thank her for all of that.
1: Let's talk just for a second about the song 9 to 5, but the movie 9 to 5, how empowering that was in the 80s. I do believe, and she was a big part of that, of course, with Jane Fonda and a couple other actors that are prominent. But that song and who she was, she almost played it kind of herself in that movie.
0: Yeah, and this is the point where I admit I've not actually seen 9 to 5. It came out when I was pretty young, so I wasn't really the target audience. But I still am aware of its impact and how it was part of the change for women in the workplace. You know, going from that 1950s kind of like Mad Men era, where you know, women employees would get a pat on the backside and, you know, or a pinch here and there, and were absolutely what we would now call sexually harassed, and possibly even in some cases sexually assaulted as part of their normal work days. And she absolutely helped change that, so that was not acceptable anymore. And I always think of that also with the movie Working Girl, that I know I saw in the 80s when I was little, but I don't really remember as much. And I need to, I feel like I need to have a marathon now. But you know, the song 9 to 5, man or woman, I mean, how many of us can relate to that grind, you know, of like, just, you gotta go in and you're hoping that you're going to be taken seriously. The ideas, the work that you do being taken seriously. I mean, it resonates with so many people, men and women alike. Like, we get it. We understand that. She spoke to us. And, you know, it's just such an iconic song. And you know, God bless every time somebody sings that at karaoke and everybody else sings along because they love it so much and know it well. You know, I just, she's been a hallmark of the late 20th and early 21st centuries. And, you know, her legacy, like, we're only beginning to understand what her legacy is going to be. And I don't know for a fact, but I would not be surprised with the way that she has presented herself. My cat is walking across my lap, so the tail. I would not be surprised to hear that she would, like, if she gave more money to more organizations that she never announced publicly. You know, because she was that kind of person. And I know that whether it was in her hometown or somewhere, I think Tennessee wanted to put a statue up of her. And she asked them, no, you know, you don't do that. You know, like, there's better people to honor. So

0: and incredibly humble and not concerned about, you know, getting accolades for the work that she did.
1: Well, speaking of accolades, I always think it's important that people, not only the fans, but when people in your own industry really think you're great, which many, many people, not only we talked earlier about recording their music, but also, you know, recording the songs that they did and really talking about, I'm thinking of Miley Cyrus singing Jolene and many,
0: Beyonce.
1: Many other. Right.
0: He had a version of Jolene too. You know, these are cultural touchstones. And even besides, you know, the covers and younger generations covering that song, it's had an impact also in other more surprising ways. Like, I'm a member of a Facebook group on Facebook, obviously, called This Cat is Jolene. And it's basically people taking pictures of their cats who love their partners more than they love them. And, you know, it's a concept and, you know, it's beyond just a song, you know,
1: right.
0: It's just permeated through our culture in so many ways. Know, there are so few people who have had the kind of impact, both societal impact and cultural impact, that she has had. And while, you know, she was 80 years old, so it's not super surprising that, and we knew that she was ill for a bit, it's still sad. And I am not afraid to admit that I got teary several times today, thinking about the things that she did, thinking about, you know, even just her being an inspiration for, you know, kind of like the work that I like and hope I'm doing, you know, and spreading hope and making sure that we all have the resources that we need in order to thrive and succeed. And to not know, it doesn't matter if you get credit. Does it matter if it has the impact? Yeah, absolutely. And that's what matters. And that's what Dolly was.
1: Wow. I'm so happy we did this this segment on Dolly. I really am. And I know Gwen was really upset. She had her sunglasses on. She was so upset in the last segment because she had just heard it during our news break. So, yeah, it's shocking, and I'm glad we're talking about her, and I'm glad I'm talking to you. This is Arvina Martin and Native Roots Radio. We'll be right back after the short break. Please stay with us. Ho-wah!

0: 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Hey, Victor, you better be listening.
1: In this portion of the show, we'd like to bring awareness to our wolf and bear populations throughout Turtle Island. Say no to the hunts.
2: 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Oh!
3: Hey, welcome back to Native Roots Radio. We're with our friend Arvina Martin, our political consultant directly out of the great state of Wisconsin, Madison. There's a couple things I want to bring up with you, Arvina. And again, I really enjoyed our last segment talking about Dolly Parton. So we have the State Fair here in Minnesota coming up. And we'll be live at the State Fair on Thursday and Friday coming up this week. It's the largest fair next to Texas, which Texas's fair is 30 days, and we're only 12, and there's a couple million people that go through there. And so we're really excited, and I just got to give a quick shout-out, too, for Native Roots Trading Post will be out there. And then on the 30th, it'll be Indigenous Peoples Day at the State Fair, and so I'll be there with the circle tabling there, and of course Native Roots Trading Post will be right down the road. If you need any swag or any art or any puzzles, I've been doing Native puzzles too, and that's pretty cool. We have the Circle magazine, Arvina, coming out, and it's the State Fair. It's an limited edition State Fair back to school edition. And again, being a former teacher, it's that time of year right now.
4: It is. My daughter had her first day of school today at Notre Dame De La Baye High School in Green Bay. And she is a senior. So this is, you know, kind of our last first day of school, at least in this context. You know, she'll be starting school wherever she ends up. But you know, I don't know about you, but looking at everybody's first day of school pictures, I love it. On Facebook, when parents post or folks post pictures of their kids going to school, it makes me so happy. It's kind of like it's a new beginning. It's a new beginning of a school year, but it represents so much more. And, you know, the path and the future of all of these young students and taking another step in their education and them growing just so much every year. And, you know, going through and looking at all these first day of school pictures from kindergarten on, you know, you just see how your child changes and everybody's kids change. And, you know, it's just so exciting because we need this hope for the future. And that's what the first day of school is to me, is reminding ourselves of there is a future that these children are going to inherit. We have to make sure that we are preparing the world for them, you know, very much along the lines of like the seventh generation and how you are supposed to be taking care of land, et cetera. But we are just the caretakers, and we have a whole lot of things that we need to fix right now for them. And it's a reminder. It's also a reminder of why we do that. Because we want the world to be better for them so that they can just continue to succeed and things can keep improving. Things can, you know, it's so simple to say, keep getting better, but that's really what it is. And they're, you know, they're going to have their shot at being caretakers for the generation after them. And, you know, the best things that we can do is to prepare them and to prepare this world for them because they deserve the best.
3: Hey, Arvina, one of the things that, and I know you're busy, so you don't listen to Native Roots Radio all the time, but we have our friend Bob Blake from Red Lake who does a Solar Bear in the Solar News and Sports. But it seems like the sports is kind of leaning towards more Minnesota, and I'm looking forward to you to have more of a national lens and local in Wisconsin too. So there's been some really fun stuff happening here in this preseason of football and the Brewers, by the way.
4: What was that? I missed that last part.
2: And the Brewers are doing so well.
4: I mean, that's exciting, but we also, still have the heartbreak of last year of, getting completely destroyed by the LA Dodgers, multi-million dollar team, or, beyond what our little small market team has. But we, had a good run and are doing the same thing again now. And but I do have to mention, because I just spent the last couple of days looking at all of the content with and I'm probably going to say his first name wrong, Shiaj Pete, the Navajo man who was a walk-on player in college and now is played with the is on the Dallas Cowboys and got to play a game in Arizona. And watching him talk about seeing so many Navajo Nation flags and other tribal nations that we're representing and seeing all of those native faces in the stands, what an amazing experience, both for him and the fans, and he is a young Navajo man who is unabashedly a Navajo man. I saw a question where somebody asked him to describe the moment and in one word, and the word that he chose was a word in Navajo, not an English word, it was Hojo, and of course now I'm blanking on what that means. Apologies, Mr. Pete, for forgetting. And he plays, his hair is long. He has, you can see his braid poking out from under his helmet. He was a guy that we can relate to, that we get, he's like our relatives, we see how he carries himself in public. And then to the team had him give like the locker room post game speech. And boy, was it like the Navajo Shakespearean I'm Henry VI, Henry IV. Oh my God, I'm forgetting. and how he gave in that play that Shakespeare wrote, he gave his, we few, we band of brothers, for those who fight with me today shall be my brother. And the speech that Shias Pete gave was along those lines, but at the same time, 100% Navajo informed, Navajo inspired. That was him from his experience talking about how his teammates are his brothers because of that star that they wear and how they went out there as teammates, but they came out brothers. And, just like, I'm going to be honest, all I can think about is how the Green Bay Packers acquire him.
3: Hey, I was just going to say, too, the Red Sox, who have been red hot, have Anthony Siegler, and they just had a big, on the 19th, a big event, Native American Heritage Night, and he's really helping their surge. They've really come out of nowhere, too.
4: Oh, yeah, and I want to note that he's a former Brewer.
3: That's right.
4: That's right. So, hooray. I'm going to claim up on him too.
3: Yeah, exactly.
4: I actually had quite a few friends that were at that game and were just so excited. And the fact that, he was out there and playing, it's just such a remarkable instance. I mean, both of these two young men of being examples, and that our kids can stand in front of the TV watching these professional athletes and think, oh, I could do that too. I mean, it's just so remarkable. And I'm so happy that our kids now have these guys to look up to.
3: Absolutely. Absolutely. Really great hearing from you, Arvina. Thank you so much for stopping in as always and having this chat, really meaningful chat. There was a couple times I got emotional, and I appreciate you and appreciate all you've done.
4: Same here. Thank you so much for having me.
3: Hey, we'll see you soon. Hey, if you're listening to the show, you are part of the resistance. From Chief Plenty Coops, the ground on which we stand on, it's sacred ground. We'll see you tomorrow. Ho-wa.
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1: In this portion of the show, we'd like to bring awareness to our wolf and bear populations throughout Turtle Island. 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
5: 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Oh.
3: Hey, welcome back. This is Native Roots Radio, and we are with the Assistant Clinical Director of Indian Health Board, Indy Prairie Chicken. And before we get going here, I want to read something here. Let me see if I can find it. Yes, here it is. We have an upcoming event here at the Indian Health Board hosting an Elders Brain Health Gathering August 27th. The gathering includes health assessments, a health and resource fair, brain train culture activities, and a meal. The gathering honors Karen Badeau. It's August 27th, 11 a.m. to 2 p.m. at the Minneapolis American Indian Center. And so that's awesome and so needed for the community. That's so cool. Welcome back again, Indy.
6: Thanks. Yeah. The event is going to be great. So we hope that everybody can make it down to the Indian Center this Thursday.
3: Yeah. And you guys have a new building that's being built. That's I've been able to watch that grow. And I think I was at 2 or 3 years ago, the groundbreaking, and the governor was there, and it was quite cool. A lot of people there. And it's just so cool to see that really beautiful building come to fruition.
6: Yeah, no, I think even when we think about the history of the Indian Health Board, the Indian Health Board started because, there was a woman, Gloria, who had experienced discrimination, and she died from a preventable illness. And Indian Health Board kind of started as a result of that, as a grassroots effort, in response to what Native people were experiencing in the city. And so to see where we're going now, it just amazes me. And the new building will be open to patients starting September 22nd.
3: That's exciting. And talk a little bit about there's a kind of a teepee-shaped kind of cylinder on the building. Can you talk a little bit about that? I've heard so much about that.
6: Yeah, so as they were designing the Indian Health Board, they really wanted to be intentional about bringing in culture and tradition into the building. And so that front building is actually made to resemble a jingle cone, because we know the jingle dress is a medicine dress and a really important dress for healing. And so to kind of honor that, they made the front of the building resemble a cone.
3: Wow, that's very cool. That is so cool. And again, I want to remind everyone, too, on August 27th, that the gathering, the Elders Brain and Health Gathering from 10 a.m. to 2 p.m. at the Minneapolis American Indian Center. So, Indy, let's talk a little bit more about this is a thing that I really, for my family, everybody has high blood pressure, and it's amazing. And if you don't take care of it, sometimes that high blood pressure gets stuck at a number that's not good.
6: Yeah, you know, and I think with high blood pressure, it's often called the silent killer because most often, even when our blood pressure is high, we're not aware that it's high. And so over time, you know, when our blood pressure is high, that puts us at greater risk to have like heart attack, stroke, other heart disease. So definitely, I think that's why I kind of always stress, like, even when you are feeling well, it's important to kind of come see the provider. And a good time to do that would be like annual physicals, you know, and it just gives you an opportunity to check in with your provider when you are feeling well. And then also gives you a chance to kind of know your numbers so that you can take, you know, appropriate action, whether that's lifestyle changes, including like, you know, nutrition or physical activity, or if that's, you know, the discussion of, you know, starting a medication or, you know, changing your meds to make sure that what you're currently on is working for you.
3: Yeah. And then we talk too a lot here in Native Earth Radio, and I know you guys do too at Indian Health Board, about the traditional medicines. You want to touch a little bit on that?
6: Yeah. So at the Indian Health Board, you know, a large part of what we do is we, you know, we provide, you know, Western medicine, but also we honor, you know, traditional medicine. And we, you know, offer patients, if they, you know, would like, you know, sweetgrass, sage, tobacco, cedar, you know, at their appointments. And so if a patient wants to, you know, take that home, they can, and, you know, kind of use that medicine as a part of a tool to take care of themselves.
3: Yeah, that's always good. And again, I want everyone to know how to get to learn more about Indian Health Board. Go to IndianHealthBoard.com. A lot going on. Great. So this is a really good question because I'm married and, you know, I have a partner. And, you know, how do men support women in their health? And that's something that we need to talk about, too.
6: Yeah, so when we think about heart health and overall wellness, you know, there's a connection with chronic stress. And so I think talking about how men can support women, I think, you know, it's, you know, it's kind of like the practical everyday support. You know, often our women are caregivers and caretakers. And so, you know, it's even, you know, helping manage the household, I think, is like kind of one thing that, you know, can really take a load off for women. And so it could be as simple as even, you know, you notice the dishes need to be done. It's like taking care of the dishes, helping out with mealtime, you know, kind of taking the mental load, and which kind of helps alleviate stress from, you know, our women, our caretakers.
3: Wow. That's a really, really good point. And we need to be good to our relatives and to our partners and everything. Do you have anything else you want to bring up before we let you go? Because this has really been informative, and I'm really, really glad, Indy, that you were able to come on Native Roots Radio.
6: Yeah, thank you for having me. I think I just want to say that, you know, I think heart health is a family effort. It's a community effort. And so we just kind of got to be good to one another, be good relatives.
3: Yeah, definitely. So I look forward to you coming on every couple of weeks. This will be fun to catch up on what's happening at Indian Health Board, and really excited to be a part of your family and learn more about Indian Health, the board. So I really appreciate you coming on. Again, IndianHealthBoard.com for more information. Indy, any last words here?
6: No, I think I just want to invite everybody to come down to the Elders Brain Health event on August 27th, and we'll be at the Indian Center. So come and join us. We look forward to seeing everybody.
3: Wow, I really appreciate you coming on, and let's do this again. A lot of great information, as I don't know if you've seen, but a lot of our people that are watching us on social media have really been commenting. So really appreciate you coming on and talking to our relatives in a good way.
6: Thank you for having me.
3: Right on. Well, that's a total amazing. I just really appreciate whenever we get information about health, and especially in Indian country, really, really appreciate this. Again, learn more about IHB, Indian Health Board, at indianhealthboard.com. What a great show. A lot going on. We're going to see everybody at the fair. You'll be able to meet Misko in person. She'll sign some autographs, I'm sure, and some I'll put her on real quick here. We only got 30 seconds left. But we'll have, you'll be signing autographs, right, Misko?
5: I guess according to you, Robert, I guess I'll be signing autographs.
3: All right, excellent. Hey, this is Native Roots Radio, and if you're listening to the show, you are part of the resistance. 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We are the seventh generation. 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Ho-wa! 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
9: 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Never heard sensors that powerful before.
8: Good evening. It's Friday night. It is 8 o'clock. You are locked into KFAI, Fresh Air Community Radio, beaming to you live from the heart of the Cedar Riverside neighborhood adjacent to downtown Minneapolis, Minnesota. I am the DJ known as That Guy in the Hat, joined once again by the Wonder Wife of Loud Hardware, Bree.
17: Hello.
8: And welcome aboard to the Ultrasonic Gin and Tonic. We traverse the spectrum of electronic music. We will decompress you from your work week with some down-tempo, chill-out, trip-hop type stuff. We will then start to pick up the pace with some, I've got some jazzy lounge, some electro-funk. We will have a comedy spotter 3 at the top of the next hour.
17: Always.
8: And we will then recompress you for your State Fair-laden weekend, whether you like it or not, because it's everywhere. Up-tempo, I got a lot of new disco lined up. Am I going to play some homages, too? Been a week. Have I go to play some homages to the one and only Dolly Parton, the one and only Tim Curry? Oh yes, I am. Absolutely, I am. Mm-hmm. I was asked because Peter Cullen, the voice of many many animation characters, passed away also this week, and most famously he was the voice of Optimus Prime for the Transformers. And I was asked if I would play, or it wasn't a request. It was just information gathering. It was asked if I was going to play "You Got the Touch" from the Transformers movie soundtrack, and no. I'm not going to play that. I believe my nephew is still traumatized from seeing the Transformers movie, because if you are unfamiliar, Hasbro, the toy company, after a certain period of time of Transformers, wanted to move on from Generation 1 to Generation 2. And I, in my imagination, I can just see, you know, the focus group meeting of all the marketing execs and so forth saying, well, we got to kill off Generation 1 so we can move on to Generation 2. And the movie people, the animation people, were like, okay. So they literally killed them off. All these beloved characters, you know, for my nephew, who was, you know, right around, you know, eight years old, were literally killed right in front of his eyes. And of course, because they were robots, they didn't actually bleed, so there was no problem with showing these characters being essentially assassinated and killed. It was quite the... Yes. Anyway, no, I'm not going to play that.
17: No!
8: We're going to move on. Right, okay. Well, that's plenty. State Fair is everywhere. I don't know if you're a fair person or not. I grew up in Duluth, and... we did not come down for that. My dad used to say, why would I drive, you know, 3 hours, because the speed limit was not 70 at the time. Why would I drive 3 hours to be surrounded by too many people that I don't want to be surrounded by and spend too much money that I could use for something else? So fair was just never my thing. So yeah, there you go. But the fair is going on, and if it is your thing, that's cool. Go for it. I cast no aspersions if you grew up with it and it's your tradition. That's fine.
10: Yeah, I've had fun going. I've had fun not going.
8: There you go.
10: Yay!
8: Well, there you are.
10: I win.
8: Yeah, absolutely. No matter where you stand on this, you win. It's because it's your choice. Right. Mm-hmm. Great. Okay. Okay. A little chill out type stuff. Let's listen to from the Russian Federation. This is Jemin. I believe that's how you pronounce this. And this is the title track off of the EP called The Time Is Right. It's fair time. Time must be right. Welcome to the Ultrasonic Gin and Tonic.

0: Olive, poor thing, sits and thinks that it's drab. Sure does. Sits and sits and sits and sits and thinks about its olive drab drab. Doesn't know that it is about to be named color of the year by those with a nose for the new, by the passionate few. Yeah, olive is definitely in. Everything that can possibly mean anything, anywhere, at least for a year, has got to be olive. Did you hear that, Olive? Did you? Know what it means? Oh, olive. There'll be olive cars and olive trucks and olive chickens and olive ducks and olive socks and olive garters and olive brakes and olive starters. Olive sorry, olive please, olive whatnots and olive trees. Olive trees. What a quaint notion. Olive trees.
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2: And you're listening to the Ultrasonic Gin and Tonic. I'm that guy in the hat. That's the Wonder Wife without hardware, Brie.
3: Hello.
2: There we are. We started that set with iGemin from the Russian Federation with The Time is Right. We followed it up with Joy of Living and We're All Beautiful. And that's the fair right there. That sums up the Minnesota State Fair. We're all beautiful. We all kind of smell when it's really hot and humid.
3: But it's been great this time.
2: Yeah, so far. It's supposed to get humid this weekend. Anyway, there's your obligatory Minnesota radio weather input right there. A vision of panorama. And that's called Sphere. Yes. Nebraska. Also known as Double Drat, that's why he has the the album The Alter Ego, because Double Drat is Nebraska, and Nebraska is an alias for his real name. So he's and that was the double drat dub of Olive off of The Alter Ego. And as long as we were playing olives, let's finish it up with Ken Nordine. Oh, one of my heroes, one of my voiceover heroes.
3: Yes.
2: Off of his classic Colors album. And that, of course, was Olive. Yes. Oh, War Jazz is so cool with Ken Nordine. I just love it. Okay. All right. Homage to Dolly Parton.
3: Please.
2: Okay, one homage to Dolly Parton coming right up. This is Elia Santana. I think I've played this once before, but, you know, we've had our show for like 6 years, so I must be allowed to replay something. This is Elia Santana from Spain, and this is the instrumental disco version of Dolly Parton's hit.

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2: And you are listening to the Ultrasonic Gin and Tonic. I'm that guy in the hat. That's the Wonder Wife Without Hardware, Bree.
3: Hello.
2: We started that very kind of micro set, if you will, although, you know, Ilya Santana. He's out of Spain with the instrumental disco version of, yes, Dolly Parton's famous classic, Jolene.
3: Yes.
2: Yeah. Well, rest in peace, Dolly. Life well lived. You done good.
3: Yes.
2: Yep,
3: yeah.
2: Yep. And we followed up with Marvin and Guy. I think it's Guy. Marvin and Guy, I believe, because I think they're from, they're from Italy. So I think it's Guy.
3: Right. Because I think it's the British would be Guy.
2: Yeah, right. But these guys are Italian.
3: Yeah.
2: That'd
3: be Guy.
2: Okay. And that was Makin' Love. That's a new single, and it was 9 minutes long. Ha! Would anybody else play something like that?
3: No.
2: Absolutely. Not on any other station than KFAI, for sure.
3: Yes.
2: Which is why, when the fall member drive is coming up, you should remember that.
3: Please
2: and
3: do.
2: Maybe I'll play it again to remind you. We're supposed to take, you know, it's recommended that we take talk breaks, pledge breaks, because, you know, hey, we need that. But again, as if you've listened to our show at all over the past 6 years, anytime we do a pledge break, I hate holding music hostage. I just hate holding music. I just really want to just play cool music. That's why we're here. And pledge breaks, but we got to pay the bills too. I mean, without the station, I can't play cool music.
3: And this kind of music is only here.
2: That's a fact.
3: Yeah.
2: That's a fact. Right. How about a little throwback?
3: Ooh.
2: A little throwback funk.
3: Yeah.
2: Some original throwback funk. This is from a guy named Mike Manieri. You may or may not heard of him. I had not.
3: Okay.
2: And he's been putting out albums for quite some time. He's a vibraphonist.
3: Ooh.
2: I know. I was like, this guy plays vibraphones during the disco era? Oh, my Lord, am I buying this for a buck? You bet. This is Mike Manieri off of his 1977 album Love Play, and this is called High Life. And, oh, it's a banger on the Ultrasonic Gin and Tonic.

We are gonna take you down. We are gonna take you down to Funky Town. Funky Town Centre, here you come.

0: Oh, yep. And there it is. That's Corrado Alunni from Italy. I can't roll my R's very well. And that was I Got a Feeling. That's a brand new EP, and that's the title track. Before that, Rollover DJs with Olé.
1: Olé.
0: Olé. And we started that set with Mike Manieri, American vibraphonist. That was off of his 1977 release, Love Play. And, oh, boy, did he have some help. Will Lee on bass. Steve Gadd, Dr. Steve Gadd on drums. David Spinoza on the guitar. Oh, yeah, he had a lot of help and some first-class help with High Life. That's the first cut off of that LP. She's pointing at that, so I should read it. 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
0: That is who we are. So, it is 20 seconds to the top of the hour. We're going with that. And a couple of... a threesome of comedy spots. And who do we always play a threesome from?
1: Oh, does he know more than we do?
0: He has a master's degree in science.
1: Oh.
0: He does know more than we do. Let's listen to some more infotainment from the one, the only, Dr. Science.
2: It's time once again to Ask Dr. Science. So let's ask Dr. Science.
1: Oh, sorry, just some technical problems. Don't worry, he's working on the computer. Hopefully that he can...
0: really hard,
1: yeah,
0: to get this to work.
1: He's working on it. Don't,
0: oh, dear.
1: But...
0: hang tight.
1: Yeah. Hang in there, people.
0: We are doing our best. I've been having a... probably easier to hear me doing this. So I've been having some computer issues as far as my computer charging. And it finally gave up the ghost. So I'm trying to coax it into working for me right now. And it's kind of sort of thinking about it. If not, well, this will be interesting.
1: Yeah. And in the meantime... for those that are interested, we do also participate in the Discord feed. It is KFAI-on-air, or go to KFAI.org, scroll to the bottom, and there's a link for chat that brings you in there.
0: Come on, baby.
1: It's available regular shows.
0: Exactly,
1: and,
0: 1%.
1: Yeah, right now, We like to participate and there's some conversation and sharing of GIFs and memes and things back and forth. But yeah, it's just another way to connect because KFAI is community.
0: Come on, it's thinking about it.
1: Yes, it's 1%.
0: You know, and here's the thing. So Ron and I both deal with very antiquated technology because everything still works. USB ports are in there. CD players are in there.
1: Mm-hmm.
0: We can hook stuff up. And
1: yeah.
0: That has all been replaced by Bluetooth. And whenever I go to the computer store and they say, do you need a new laptop? That thing's kind of old. It's from 2012. I say, yeah, but I'm a DJ. And most people go, oh, yeah, you have to plug things in, don't you? Right, I certainly do. But every now and again... I get somebody that goes, yeah, well, it's all Bluetooth. Come on. You know, it's, let's do this.
1: Not everything is Bluetooth.
0: Not everything is Bluetooth.
1: All right. And
0: It's coming.
1: if need be, we do have a few records that can be played. So vinyl is still the reliable. I think he even picked up a CD or two earlier.
0: Yes, he did. Let's try it again. Here we
1: go.
0: Ooh, let's try it one more time.
1: I see a list on the screen.
2: It's time once again to Ask Dr. Science. So let's ask Dr. Science.
3: That's me.
2: Remember, he knows more than you do.
3: That's right.
2: The gang at the Academic Computer Center at the University of North Carolina at Greensboro write, Dear Dr. Science, why does the U.S. import weather from Canada? Are we running out of weather? If so, why don't we buy weather from the Caribbean?
3: The only Canadian weather we get is the cold front. Nobody wants a cold front, but we get it for free, and you can't look a gift horse in the mouth, especially when visibility is impaired by snow flurries. A tropical climate may be ideal, but it's very expensive. The Caribbean, unfortunately, has priced itself right out of the weather market. There is no actual weather shortage. Weather is created by TV weathermen to give themselves something to talk about. Lately, weather has also been affected by the bored young woman with badly feathered hair who develops our weather satellite pictures in space. She alters our weather picture out of boredom and frustration. Give this poor woman a raise and our weather problems would clear up overnight.
4: Thank you, Dr. Science. 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
3: I have a master's degree
4: in science. It's time once again to Ask Dr. Science. 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
3: That's me.
4: Remember, he knows more than you do.
3: That's right.
4: Kathleen McNally from Pontiac, Michigan writes, Dear Dr. Science, why do people say, excuse my French?
3: This is an extremely old expression which exists in every language on Earth. It was started by the French and used to apologize for their Frenchness. Yes, the French are the most self-deprecating of people. In fact, for centuries, all French kings were named Louis, in hopes that other monarchs would remember their name. If it's France, you must be Louis, was an old joke among European royalty. French is the official language of diplomacy because of its innate apologetic nature. For example, Neville Chamberlain's opening statement to Hitler, "Excuse my French, but why are you invading Poland?" Louis Pasteur was trying to invent a mouthwash that would cover the garlic on his breath when he invented pasteurization. This finally gave the French something to be proud of.
4: Thank you, Dr. Science. Send your science questions to Ask Dr. Science. Remember, he's not a real doctor.
3: I have a master's degree
4: in science. It's time once again to Ask Dr. Science. So let's ask Dr. Science.
3: That's me.
4: Remember, he knows more than you do.
3: That's right.
4: Karen Kivala from Lompoc, California writes to ask, Dear Dr. Science, who was this guy Frontage? He must have made some fantastic scientific discovery to have all those roads named after him.
3: Frontage roads are named for Pierre Frontage, the evil twin of Meriwether Lewis. Nurturing an unnatural hatred for his noble brother, Pierre took a parallel course to the famous Lewis and Clark expedition in a vain attempt to discredit his brother in the eyes of Thomas Jefferson. Today, the roads that run parallel to our great freeway system bear this man's name, not to glorify his memory, but to show just how big the freeways are, in much the same way we place grapes next to basketballs to show the relative sizes of the Earth and Sun. You might say that Pierre Frontage was the frontage road of American history and Meriwether Lewis was the Interstate 80. You might say that, but I wouldn't say it too loud.
4: Thank you, Dr. Science. Send your science questions to Ask Dr. Science. Remember, he's not a real doctor.
3: I have a master's degree
4: in science.

0: 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She's touring with her latest acoustic EP, It's Not You, and last year's full-length sophomore album, Slow It Down. 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
1: And you are listening to the Ultrasonic Gin and Tonic. I'm that guy in the hat. That's the Wonder Wife Without Hardware, Brie.
2: Hello.
1: Thank you for backing me up while I got my computer started again. I'm literally holding the power cord in with my hands to make sure. It says it has a 20% charge again now. I hope it does, and it's not fibbing at me again. It told me before that it had 69% left on it, and clearly that was not the case. Anyway, enough of the technical problems. Those are not your concerns. We were just listening to Bianca with the Caribbean dub of Taboo. That was from 1990. And there was a retrospective of Ritmo Fantasia, Balearic Spanish synth, pop boogie and house from 82 to 92 that came out in 2001. That's where I found that. Before that, Andy Bach from Germany with Talk to Me. 12 Tree from a Briton, I believe he's a Londoner, with The Wriggler. And of course, we heard from Dr. Science, and he let us know who Pierre Frontage was, and why people say, excuse my French, and of course, why we import weather from Canada. I thought that was apropos, considering we're doing our best to really get Canadians angry with us. And Canadians don't get angry real easily, but, yeah. Well, we're working on it. So, there we go. All right. Well, let's move on. Mm-hmm. This is Shemars.

0: Whether you're taking a road trip, going for a spin, or hitching a ride, make it a good drive. The KFAI Fall Member Drive is coming up soon. More information and the donate button can be found at kfai.org. Vroom, vroom.
1: Yeah, we turned the mics on. Everybody found out that you wrote that. That's okay. Hey!
2: I wrote that one. Yay!
1: Yeah, there you go. Just in case anybody was curious, and she did a good job with it. So there you go. And Mr. B did a really good job with the voiceover, and we all mixed it. So there you go. Yeah. See, anybody can do this kind of stuff.
2: Yeah.
1: Not to downgrade what you did, but you know, there you go.
2: Yeah.
1: We were just listening to DiSerono with "On My Prime." That was an accidental homage to Peter Cullen, voice of Optimus Prime. Yeah, it never occurred to me until you said something. You and Shimmer said something to me. Shamars with the extended club mix of "Feel the Funky Sensation." Yeah, well, yeah. You know, when you play 7-minute songs, you know, it eats up a lot of time. All right, we got about 20 minutes left, 22 minutes.
2: Mm-hmm.
1: All right, 21 and a half. But, all right, everybody's been waiting for this. So, okay, let's do this while we have the opportunity because I don't want to run out of time. Okay, so passing of Tim Curry. Again, fabulous entertainer. Did so much good stuff. Amazing, amazing, amazing, amazing. And you, one of your favorites from Tim Curry was?
2: Well, gee, I have to decide. Okay, Rocky Horror Picture Show.
1: Rocky Horror? Not Clue.
2: He was excellent in that. He made me laugh so much.
1: Yeah.
2: But...
1: Rocky Horror.
2: Rocky Horror. Yeah,
1: That's fair. I remember him from when he hosted Saturday Night Live, and he did the Zucchini song, which is an old bawdy tune that's very implicative. And I was like, "Who is this guy?" Because he's awesome, and it happened to be Tim Curry. And then he was in. I was a big fan of The Shadow. And the old pulp character, radio and pulp character. And he was in the supporting cast of The Shadow movie from 1994 with Alec Baldwin and some other folks. So, yeah. Anyway, that's what I remember Tim Curry from most. Right. Okay. Well, but most people, like yourself, would know him from Rocky Horror.
2: Mm-hmm.
1: And his signature song from Rocky Horror, his signature song is...
2: Sweet Transvestite.
1: Right. But could I just play a straight version of that? Of course not. But I found a remix, and this is a good remix. This is Joel Dickinson's remix. Tim Curry doing his signature song from Rocky Horror. Check this out. Joel Dickinson remix of Sweet Transvestite on the Ultrasonic Gin & Tonic.

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But maybe the rain is really to blame. So I'll remove the cause. But not the symptoms.

0: Is he still hooked up?
1: Yes, sir. He's hooked up fine.
0: Can you read brainwave activity?
1: Yes, sir. All systems are go-go.

0: Yes, indeed. Shabby with Just a Funky Beat. It's a brand new single. Before that, Oscar Pino with the extended mix of Sueltate. And that means what?
1: Let go or loosen up.
0: Seemed fair. That seemed to be what the song was sort of instructing you to do. That was, yes, absolutely. And, of course, the one, the only, the late legend, Tim Curry. And that was a Joel Dickinson remix. He's a famous remixer of his hit Sweet Transvestite from Rocky Horror.
1: I loved it.
0: Good remix that is.
1: Yes.
0: I should tell you that you are listening to Fresh Air Community Radio, KFAI 90.3 FM, Minneapolis, St. Paul, and around the world at KFAI.org, because we are
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0: I hope everybody had a good time. I had a little technical issue, but, you know, I'll get it fixed, and everything will be great. And there we are. And and I appreciate everybody's patience. And I appreciate you for kind of covering for me while I got the thing started and working again. So,
1: hey.
0: Yay! Everybody's on the same. Everybody's a team player.
1: Yes.
0: Right. Ron Boogie Monster Gerber is coming up next, so stay tuned. We are going out with Linda Clifford. Oh, yeah. And this is called King for a Night. Till next week.

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1: A-F-A-I. And the Lord said, let there be crap.
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0: What's that little horn doing in there? 9 to 5. It's Dolly Parton. So we heard three songs from two people who passed away this past week. Tim Curry, his attempt at a new wave thing from 1979 with I Do the Rock. It was not a hit. And I discovered that that is about the same tempo as Islands in the Stream from Kenny Rogers and Dolly Parton from 1983. And about the same tempo as 9 to 5, which you just heard there. So I mixed them all together. Not my finest work, but who else is going to mix Tim Curry into Dolly Parton this particular week? Dolly Parton, Tim Curry passed away earlier this week. Dolly Parton passed away also this week, and we're going to do a whole lot of Dolly Parton in the next hour and 48 minutes here on Crap from the Past. I'm Ron Boogie Monster Gerber. 12 minutes late, but you're listening to Fresh Air Community Radio, 90.3 KFAI Minneapolis, or one of the many Crap from the Past affiliates heard all around the world. And before I forget, I should tell you that the version of 9 to 5 that you just heard, not the hit mix. There is a second mix floating around, and we have not yet pinned down exactly where it came from. I think it dates back to at least 1997, because it appeared on, like, I think it was a CD called The Ultimate Collection. It's a different mix. It's the vocals are centered and clear with no reverb, and it goes on about 20 seconds longer than the actual hit version. So why does it exist? No idea, but that's what I played for you there. And if I don't call that out now, I'm going to forget it. So, Dolly Parton passed away. Probably the most beloved individual in America, which that's not hyperbole or exaggeration, but she brought more joy to people than Santa Claus and Kool-Aid combined. That's right. Oh, yeah. She brings that much joy to the world and stands for things that I completely respect. She was a big proponent of literacy and worked with a foundation to mail millions of books to little kids, which I think is a wonderful thing. Get them started on reading early. What a wonderful thing. She contributed money to the COVID vaccine to get us some... to get us all healthy back in 2020. She did so many wonderful things. There are so many great tributes out there. Take them all in. Rick Beato has a really nice tribute on YouTube and plays some nice little clips that you can watch. So if you're listening as a podcast, pause the show right here. Just stop it right here and go watch the Austin City Limits episode of Dolly Parton from the year 2000, which Austin City Limits posted on YouTube just a couple of hours ago. Watching Dolly on Austin City Limits is amazing, and that will give you your Dolly fix. And when you're done, you can come back to the show here. So what we're going to do, Crap from the Past style, is play lots of clips, because I like hearing what other announcers had to say about Dolly Parton's songs at the time. Now, American Top 40 with Casey Kasem started in 1970. There was a spinoff called American Country Countdown that started in 1973. And she was much bigger on the country charts than the pop charts for the first few years of her career. And she was all over this particular countdown. So you're going to hear, what was his name? Don Bowman. That's right. The host of American Country Countdown introducing Dolly Parton songs. And before Dolly Parton had any proper solo really big hits, number one hits on the country chart, she was a duet partner for Porter Wagoner. She appeared on his TV show for many, many years. And they had many, many duets together that were all real big on the country chart, which is neat. And so you're actually going to hear a clip starting with the very first episode of American Country Countdown from October 6th, 1973.
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2: A month or so back, Porter and Dolly were on the road, and they were listening to a local country station. Disc jockey played one of Dolly's records, and when it ended, he said, "That was Dolly Parton, the Edith Piaf of country music." And next time they stopped, Porter called the disc jockey and said, "Hoss, if I ever hear you say anything like that about Dolly again, I'll come by that radio station, and son, you will hear some name calling. I'll make what you call Dolly sound like a compliment." At number 19 this week, here's Porter and Dolly, and if tears...

0: Number 19 this week on American Country Countdown. There's Porter and Dolly. I love to watch Dolly sing. That's called If Teardrops Were Pennies and Heartaches Were Gold, I'd Have All the Bread My Dodson Could Hold. American Country Countdown is heard coast to coast every week on great radio stations like KLOA in Ridgecrest, California. Here's the song that's been on the charts the longest of all, 15 weeks. Porter and Dolly.
1: An acre of diamonds.
0: We're going to play a preview of a fantastic record. Fantastic. It's not in the 40 yet, but you can bet it's going to be, because it don't take Dolly Parton records very long to make it up the charts. This one's called Jolene.

0: has the latest by Dolly Parton. You can bet it's heading for the 40 top country hits on American Country Countdown. It's called Jolene. I love to watch Dolly Parton sing. The 40 top country hits all across the USA. This is Bowman sitting here in my semi-soundproof, non-offensive studio, counting them down for you. Here's a preview listen to a record that's going to make it. In a couple of weeks, it's by Dolly Parton called Jolene.
1: Jolene, Jolene.
0: This moment with the countdown. You know, a lot of people really don't understand Dolly Parton. But I'd love to try. One time, a reporter for Newsweek magazine was asking her about the fancy hairdo and the makeup and jewelry she was wearing. Dolly said, "I know it's a clutter, and I know people talk about me behind my back, but when I was little, I was small and ugly, and I couldn't afford nice things. Now that I have them, I wear things to please myself." And anyway, she said, lots of women buy just as many wigs and makeup things as I do. They just don't wear them all at the same time like I do. Probably don't look the same as she do either. Dolly Parton, Jolene.
1: Jolene, Jolene.
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0: I'm Don Bowman. We're counting them down toward a brand new number one song. And number 24 this week, the latest hit by Dolly Parton called Jolene.
1: Jolene, Jolene.
3: Okay, we're doing this chronologically, so this brings us to the end of the calendar year of 1973. And you're going to hear, there are two songs from Dolly Parton in the year-end countdown. We're going to hear the first one in its entirety, and the second one you've already heard.
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0: At number 97, a song by a lady who's going to be in any countdown I ever do if I can help it. Of course, she always makes it without my help. Here's Dolly Parton in my Tennessee mountain home.
1: Sitting

0: Lovely child. There's Dolly Parton. She's got the 97th most popular song of the year for 1973, a song called My Tennessee Mountain Home. This is Bowman with American Country Countdown. You know, 22 years ago, Carl Smith had a top 10 hit with his next song, and late summer of 73, Porter Wagoner, Dolly Parton took it to number 3, comes out at number 25 of the year if teardrops were pennies.
1: Okay, you've already heard that.
2: So, those last two clips were from the year-end countdown at the end of 1973 on American Country Countdown, hosted by Don Bowman. I'm Ron Boogie Monster Gerber. This is Crap from the Past, beaming out worldwide from KFAI in Minneapolis. And this week is a tribute to Dolly Parton, Crap from the Past style. And I'm playing all the clips I can find from old countdowns. And there's a lot of them. We're going to pick things up at the very beginning of 1974. And you're going to hear the big chart run of Jolene, followed by, well, that follow-up. And there's only about a month gap between the end of the chart run of Jolene and the next song. 1974 was an amazing year for Miss Dolly Parton.
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0: Hey, we're up to number 3 in the countdown. It's by a female singer who's had 34 chart songs since 1967. Here's Dolly Parton, Jolene.

0: 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This is Don Bowman. We're up to number 2, and it's by Dolly Parton, called Jolene.
1: Jolene, Jolene.
0: Number 2 in this week's countdown, Dolly Parton, Jolene.
1: Jolene, Jolene.
0: Hey, after her first solo hit in 1967, a song called Dumb Blonde, took Dolly Parton 4 years to hit number 1. The song was Joshua. Had a lot of top 10 hits before and after, both solo and in duet with Porter, but it's been 3 long years before she scored with another number 1. Just a little bit of country music history for you there,
2: and you were there.
0: This week on Billboard's National Survey of Country Music, the brand new number 1 song in America, Jolene.
1: Jolene.
0: California is where we do American Country Countdown. My name's Don Bowman. Here's the song that last week was number 1. Drops to number 3. Dolly Parton, Jolene.
1: Jolene, Jolene.
0: This is Don Bowman with the 40 top country hits of the week. Here's another lady who records a lot of hits with a man she isn't married to. Miss Dolly Parton. She and Porter Wagoner have had so many hits together, it's pretty automatic when you hear one name, you think of the other. Well, here's Dolly's latest solo hit. On its way down after hitting number 1 2 weeks ago. At number 8... Jolene.
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0: Hey, would you believe that it was a Girl Scout who inspired this huge smash hit of Dolly's? Well, it were. At least up to the name and the green eyes. Dolly was on tour one time, and this little 12-year-old in her greenish Girl Scout uniform came up and handed Dolly a picture of herself and asked Dolly to give it to Porter. On the back of the picture, the girl had written, "To Porter, love, Jolene." And her eyes were green. And that's all that Dolly needed to write herself a number 1 hit song. It's number 31 this week on its way down after a pretty long chart ride of 18 weeks. Dolly Parton.
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0: Debuting at number 35 this week, the latest hit by that lovely child, Dolly Parton. 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

0: Radio stations like KLAR in Orofino, Idaho, and KMCM in McMinnville, Oregon. At number 23 this week, Dolly Parton. If I... What you hearin's American Country Countdown, the weekly survey of the 40 biggest country hits in all the USA. I'm Don Bowman. At number 16 this week, Dolly Parton. I'll always love you.
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0: You're listening to our weekly survey of the 40 most popular country songs in all the USA. My name's Don Bowman. We're up to number 8 in the countdown, but Dolly Parton, I'll always love you. What you're hearing's American Country Countdown, the weekly survey of the 40 biggest country hits in all the USA. I'm Don Bowman. Here's the song that holds down the number 5 spot this week. It's by Dolly Parton, called I Will Always Love You.
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0: From number 5 last week to number 2 this week, here's Dolly Parton, and I Will Always Love You. Hey, let's recap the top 10 songs in this week's countdown. At number 10, When the Morning Comes by Hoyt Axton. Number 9, They Don't Make 'em Like My Daddy Anymore, Loretta Lynn. At number 8, The Streak by Ray Stevens. Number 7, Pure Love by Ronnie Millsap. At number 6, A Room Full of Roses by Mickey Gilley. Number 5, This Time, Waylon Jennings. At number 4, We Could by Charlie Pride. Number 3, If You Love Me, Let Me Know It, Olivia Newton-John. Charlie Rich and I Don't See Me in Your Eyes Anymore holds down the number 2 spot. And here's the brand new number 1 record of the week, Dolly Parton, and I Will Always Love You.
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0: Hey, according to columnist Red O'Donnell of the Nashville Banner, when Dolly Parton embarks on her career as a single act in August, the show's gonna be more or less an all-in-the-family kind of a thing. Tentative personnel of the band includes her brothers, Randy and Floyd, Uncle Louis Owens, and cousins Dwight Puckett and Sidney Spivey. Mo Bandy could hide in the middle of a whole bunch and they'd never find him. Last week's number one record drops down to number 6 on this week's countdown. Dolly Parton, I Will Always Love You. You're listening to the biggest selling country hits in all America. I'm Don Bowman. The countdown continues with a song that's number 13 this week by Dolly Parton. It's called I Will Always Love You. This is Bowman with the 40 top country hits. We got a brand new number one song for you. Hey, quick reminder, coming up next week, we'll be doing a special featuring the top 40 songs of the 70s. Don't you dare miss it. At number 16 on the countdown this week, here's Dolly Parton, I'll Always Love You.
1: If...
0: Oh, man. The 40 top country hits of the week on American Country Countdown is heard coast to coast and around the world on great radio stations like KCUB in Tucson, Arizona, and WBCS in Milwaukee, Wisconsin. Number 25 last week drops to number 38 on this week's countdown, Lovely Child. Here's Dolly Parton, and I'll Always Love You. Especially when you add on his half of our new number 39 song, which you heard a few minutes ago, along with Dolly Parton, who sang the other half, just as in all good duets with two parts. Of course, not all duets have two parts. I've had a couple of great duet records where I was singing so good that I just went ahead and did both parts. Anyhow, it gonna bug me the rest of the day if I don't try to balance this out. First, we played Porter and Dolly together, then Porter's record of A Highway Heading South, which is what Dolly took on her way to her new solo career, which ought to prove to the world that she's anything but a dumb blonde, which is also the name of Dolly's first hit, without which there'd be no solo career. Think about that, folks.

0: first hit from 1967. That's Dolly Parton and Dumb Blonde. Hey, just read the weather forecast. Looks like we're finally going to get some rain, which is good. I got to be sure to remember to put my oar back in the car.
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0: This is Don Bowman counting them down toward that brand new number one song. And number 28 this week on the countdown, here's Porter Wagoner and Dolly Parton. Please don't stop loving me.
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0: At number 22 on this week's countdown, here's Porter Wagoner, Dolly Parton, and Please Don't Stop Loving Me. Porter Wagoner's going away gift to his former singing partner Dolly Parton was a diamond studded guitar. Plus eyeglasses with a 20-carat gold-plated frames decked with 14-carat gold butterflies. Estimated cost, $1,000. Probably got them wholesale. Number 14 on the countdown this week, here are Porter and Dolly. Or here he is, Porter and Dolly.
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0: I'm Don Bowman, counting down the hits toward that brand new number one song. And number 4 on the countdown this week, here's Porter Wagoner and Dolly Parton. And Please Don't Stop Loving Me. Here's Porter Wagoner and Dolly Parton, and Please Don't Stop Loving Me.

0: That's the brand new number one song on the countdown this week. Porter Wagoner, Dolly Parton, and Please Don't Stop Loving Me. You just heard the 40 most popular country songs in all the USA and America, just as you do every week at this time on American Country Countdown, fresh from Billboard Magazine's weekly survey of retail record sales. Today's chart was for the week ending October 12, 1974. American Country Countdown is produced by Bob Kingsley, distributed by Watermark Incorporated. I'm Don Bowman. Copies of my absolutely stunning remarks from today's show may be obtained by writing this station, enclosing two $3 bills, a manhole cover, the wing off a DC-3, top off a Greyhound bus, or a Xerox copy of your local grocer. Bye!
1: Vengan acá todos. 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
2: 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How cool is that? I'm Ron Boogie Monster Gerber. This is Scrap from the Past, beaming out worldwide from KFAI in Minneapolis. And this week we are mourning the passing of Dolly Parton, a country music giant, pop music giant, pretty much the best person in America. I can say that without exaggeration or hyperbole. And we're doing a tribute to Dolly Parton, Crap from the Past style, by playing lots and lots of countdown clips. And we're going to pick it up in, I had to go a little out of chronology here, but we're going to circle back to September 1974. On Crap from the Past.
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0: I'm Don Bowman. We're counting down the hits toward that big number one song. And number 33 on the countdown this week, debuting. Here's Dolly Parton, Love is Like a Butterfly.

0: debut song from Dolly Parton, Love is Like a Butterfly. Kind of makes you wonder who she'd been messing around with, don't it? Dolly and I had planned a runaway marriage. Every time I planned, she'd run away. This is Bowman counting down the hits. Hey, if you happen to see a giant Easter egg on wheels going down the highway, best not to panic, because it's actually not an Easter egg at all. It's just Dolly Parton's new bus. See, Dolly's mother was scared to death of the Bugs Bunny cartoon. No, anyway, Dolly has this new bus, and it looks like a huge big Easter egg in three shades of pink, no less. Although, according to Dolly, it's not sissy pink. How's that? Dolly said she wouldn't think of doing such a thing to her all-male band. Actually, once you get past the outside, it's an out-of-side bus. It's got two baths, along with private quarters for Dolly, that are big enough for her to get lost in. I don't know about that. I think she keeps her butterflies in there, too.
1: Love is like a butterfly.
0: This is Bowman. We're counting them down toward that brand new number one song. Hey, Dolly Parton is undoubtedly one of country music's most successful girl singers. She's had 19 chart records, including 7 top 10 songs, 3 that went all the way to number 1. Coming into the top 10 this week at number 6, here's Dolly Parton. And Love is Like a Butterfly.
1: Love is like,
0: hey, like I told you, there was a tie in Billboard's Best Female Vocalist Award. And I can see why. Besides, it's kind of sort of like having 2 winners for the price of 1, when those 2 winners are Olivia Newton-John and Dolly Parton. What more could one ask for? A number one record, mate? Well, for Dolly, it's a good bet, because she moves from 6 to number 3 with Love is Like a Butterfly.
1: Love is like a butterfly.
0: This is Bowman on her way toward a brand new number one song. And the number 2 position this week, this is the latest by Dolly Parton.
1: Love is like a butterfly.
0: This is Bowman counting them down. Hey, Dolly Parton doesn't dig being confined to any particular musical category. And why should she? She's proven her ability to consistently come up with solid musical material, which she herself writes. She's in no danger of ever being accused of sameness. In fact, it's hard to believe that songs like Joshua and Down from Dover, Jolene, were all from the same talented pen of the even more talented lady. Dolly says, music is music. I love all kinds. Just so happens that country music is what I understand most. But this coming together of different types of music is not going to harm any particular true form. There's room for all kinds of music. Dolly's current hit is a super example of her musical philosophy. It's also a super example of this week's brand new number one song. This is Dolly Parton.
1: Love is like a butterfly.
0: This is Bowman as we count them down toward that brand new number one song. Here's my very favorite petite blonde singer from Locust Ridge, Tennessee. Always understood that locusts and butterflies were sworn enemies. But what the heck, folks? She couldn't have had a number one record if she'd written a song called Love is Like a Locust, now could she? Dolly Parton knew just what she was doing when she wrote Love is Like a Butterfly. It was number one last week, still in our top 10 this week at number 7.
1: Love is like...
0: Hey, American Country Countdown is heard coast to coast and around the world every week on great radio stations like WLSH in Lansford, Pennsylvania, KLCB in Libby, Montana, and KMER in Kemmerer, Wyoming. Hey, you know, one of Dolly Parton's best-kept secrets are her measurements. Recently, Nashville Banner columnist Red O'Donnell asked her to tell all. Dolly just smiled, told him to write that she's B-flat and C-sharp. Musically, that is. Red said he didn't understand. I'm not sure I do either, but I'll accept that, I guess. Dolly's just coming off her 4th number one record. This week, it's number 16 on the countdown. This is Bowman counting them down all the way toward that brand new number one song. You know, close to the roots is a term that was recently used to describe the ingredients in a Dolly Parton song by Los Angeles journalist Robert Kimmitz. Dolly's been the subject for 3 in-depth newspaper articles here in Southern California during the past month, and deservedly so, for she's emerging as country music's finest female songwriter, and I can't think of a better example than her current record, Love is Like a Butterfly. Recently, RCA's 15th number one country record this year. It was number 16 last week. This week, it drops to number 18. Here's the ever-increasingly talented Dolly Parton.
1: Love is like a butterfly.
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0: This is Bowman counting them down at number 22 this week. Dolly Parton and Love is Like a Butterfinger.
1: Love is like a butterfly.
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0: Don Bowman counting down the hits for you at number 33 this week. Dolly Parton and Love is Like a Butterfly.
1: Love is like a butterfly.
0: It's Dolly's 19th record to hit the Billboard Country chart since her debut in 1967. Since then, she's developed into one of the brightest, most creative ladies in the music business. Could you dig an encore? How about this jewel from 1971?

0: All right, preceding was a copyrighted feature of American Country Countdown, a Dolly double play. First you heard Dolly's latest hit, Love is Like a Butterfly, followed by her hit from 1971, My Blue Tears.
1: So, we've been listening to a bunch of clips from 1974 of American Country Countdown, hosted by Don Bowman. It was a spinoff from American Top 40, so there is definite intentional similarity there, and a whole lot of Dolly Parton stuff. 1974 was a great year for Dolly Parton, and she actually placed three songs in the top 100 in the country world for the entire year. And so I'm just going to play three quick clips of the end of 1974 and Don Bowman in the year-end roundup introducing those particular three songs.
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0: This is Don Bowman counting down the top 100 country songs of 1974. Our number 80 song is this former number one hit by Porter Wagoner and Dolly Parton.
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0: This is Don Bowman counting them down. You know, 1974 was the year that Dolly Parton left the Porter Wagoner Show in order to pursue a solo career, along with her traveling family band. Her parting words to Porter were rather friendly, something like, "I will always love you."
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0: This is Bowman counting them down for you. Dolly Parton began the new year of 74 with her biggest hit ever, and it's the number six record of the year called Jolene.
3: Jolene, Jolene.
1: I like that. And I had actually heard that she wrote I Will Always Love You for Porter Wagoner, for having her on the show for his TV show for like 6 years, 7 years, 5 years, many, many years. And when she went solo, she wrote that song for him, which I think is sweet. I'm Ron Boogie Monster Gerber. I'll tell you that you're listening to Fresh Air Community Radio, 90.3 KFAI, Minneapolis. This is Crap from the Past. It's a graduate level course in pop. We do this every week, but not every week do we have to mourn the passing of the great Dolly Parton, American icon. And icon is in all capital letters. There's probably nobody more beloved in America than Dolly Parton, who passed away earlier this week. And so in typical Crap from the Past style, we're playing a bunch of countdown clips to hear what thoughts and ruminations about Dolly Parton's hits as they were current. And so all the clips you've heard thus far from American Country Countdown, and we are going to pick it up with American Country Countdown in the middle of February 1975.
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0: This is Don Bowman counting down the hits for you. Number 33, debut song this week by Dolly Parton called The Bargain Store.

0: written and sung by lovely Dolly Parton. Debuts today at number 34. That's called The Bargain Store. Last time I was in Nashville, I bumped into Dolly. Didn't get to talk to her, though. She was across the street at the time. Hey, your basic type Dolly Parton fan, of which I happen to be one of the most base, usually runs short of breath in the course of just praising the obvious, such as the lady's beauty and the lady's super vocal abilities. What really doesn't get the praise it deserves is the lady's writing talent, and a fine talent it is, too. Just recently, Dolly had three of her songs on the countdown. One was her own record, plus the Hags' Kentucky Gambler, as well as Porter Wagoner's Carolina Moonshine. If she had to concentrate on one phase of a career, which would it be? Well, she says she'd sure hate to give up entertaining and singing. In fact, she emphatically states that she isn't about to give up any of it. But if she did, well, she'd have to settle for the writing. No, it's not easier. In fact, it's more difficult, but it's also more challenging. For my part, Dolly's latest record's a perfect example of all her talents, writing included. Up from number 11 to number 5 on this week's countdown, we now switch you remotely to Dolly Parton at the bargain store.
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0: You know, doctors say that our bodies are 92% water. Son, what Dolly Parton did with that other 8%. And number 2, this is the bargain store.
1: My life is like
0: Hey, her close-to-the-roots ingredients are the key to the success of country music's finest female songwriter, Dolly Parton. She's truly a country lady for all seasons. And this week, she's got her fifth number one country record. As always, Dolly wrote it herself, and it's called The Bargain Store.
1: My life is like a
0: You know, there's no doubt that Dolly's become country music's most versatile and prolific lady of song. There are many artists whose records are more than just a little similar to one another, but in Dolly's case, the only similarity from one to the other is that they're all hits. And another super example was her very first number one song from 1970.

And out in the yard, and it growled at me, and I swallowed hard, and I heard somebody say, "Well, who are you?" Oh, and there he stood in the door of that shack, and his beard and his hair was long and black, and he was the biggest man I'd ever seen.

Dolly Parton and Joshua. Dolly's had 5 number one records so far, and that was her first from 1970 called Joshua. Hey, speaking of Dolly Parton, she will be featured as one of the female singers on our Big American Country Countdown special. Now, that'll be coming up this 4th of July weekend. The 40 top female country singer persons, so don't you dare miss it. The next Big American Country Countdown special featuring 40 of the top female singers in country music. Sort of a look at the evolution of the girl singer from Molly O'Day all the way to Tanya Tucker. Don't you miss it. 4th of July weekend, the next Big American Country Countdown special. Hey, this is Bowman. This is American Country Countdown. If you dig what you're hearing, hang in there with us, because the best is yet to come with the 28 biggest country songs in all the USA. And plus, from our American Country Countdown used pet shop, some lucky listener's going to have a chance to win a beaver with false teeth.

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1: Dolly Parton debuted in 1967 with the first of a hit string, including four number one records, giving her 333 points, which rank her in the number seventh position. Her biggest hit was this record from 1973.
2: Jolene, Jolene, Jolene, Jolene.
1: Hey, this is Bowman. We're on our way toward that brand new number one song, and here's some good news for Dolly Parton fans. This month, RCA is releasing a new album featuring all of Dolly's recent hits, such as Jolene, Bargain Store, Love is Like a Butterfly, all of which should guarantee it to soon be a super seller. I don't know if the Seeker is on it or not. Chances are there's probably a Seeker album in the works also. But moving up from number 23 to number 19, here's Dolly.
2: I am a seeker.
1: This is Bowman counting them down toward that new number one song. Hey, Dolly Parton never need worry about losing the legions of fans she gained while singing as a member of the Porter Wagoner Show for 7 years. The lady's roots are secure. She's one of 12 children born on a farm in East Tennessee, and she's been writing songs and singing since she was about 4 years old. Her first records were made for a small company in Louisiana when she was 10 years old. 2 years later, she recorded it again. Her high school graduation present was a trip to Nashville, and she ain't never looked back. Hey, the true sign of a veteran performer is to be able to make the inevitable contrivance of a stage performance seem natural. And Dolly does it every time. And she does it with a program featuring only her own compositions, all of which have been hits. Currently, with her 22nd song on the Billboard chart, it's called The Seeker, moves up this week to number 12.
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1: Hey, what you hearing? It's American Country Countdown. Weekly survey of the 40 biggest country hits in all the USA. Hey, boys and girls, here we go again. Another amazing offer from good old Don Don and American Country Countdown. How many times have you said to yourself, golly gee, I'd sure like to play in a famous band? Well, gang persons, here's your really big chance. That's right, in just 3 short weeks, we can make you a veritable virtuoso on the electric ram's horn. And we can teach you to play it, too. Let's face it, guitar players are 3 for a quarter these days, but how many ram's hornists have you seen lately on the Midnight Special? While you're thinking about that, send us just $19.95 for our 24-page booklet entitled Our 24-Page Booklet. Hurry, don't forget to include name, address, and size of mouth. Also, one day very soon, we're going to be giving free Hamazoo lessons. Hey, Dolly Parton is back on schedule after a brief vacation and a recent bout with food poisoning, which caused her to miss this year's fanfare activities for the very first time. Moving up from number 3 to number 2 this week, just seeking away, here's Dolly.
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1: This is Bowman counting down the hits for you. At number 7, here's Dolly Parton, The Seeker.
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0: Hey, I'm not saying she's stacked, but she's got a waiting list for crew members for when she goes surfing. That's The Seeker, which is Dolly Parton's 9th top 10 record. Down this week from number 3 to number 7. Hey, this is Bowman. We're counting down the hits for you. It was just a year ago this week that Porter Wagoner and Dolly Parton hit Billboard's country chart with their 17th duet record. It was called Please Don't Stop Loving Me, and it went on to become their first number one duet. This week, their 18th duet debuts at number 37. Porter and Dolly with a song written by Dolly, Say Forever, You'll Be Mine. Say forever. This is Bowman. We're counting them down all the way to number one. Hey, the brand new Porter Wagoner Dolly Parton album was a year in the making. Its title song is also their new single. Last week, it debuted at number 32. This week, moves up 4 more spots to number 28. This is Porter and Dolly with Say Forever, You'll Be Mine. Say
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0: 18th most popular song on the countdown this week. Here's Porter Wagoner and Dolly Parton.
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0: On we go with American Country Countdown. I'm Don Bowman with our survey of this week's biggest country records in all the USA. We got the 14 biggest hits yet to be heard, so pay attention.
1: Number 14.
0: Here's Porter Wagoner and Dolly Parton, and Say Forever, You'll Be Mine.
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0: Here's Porter and Dolly. This is Bowman counting down the hits for you. Number 23, this is Porter and Dolly.
1: Say forever, you'll be mine.
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3: to take a little break. So you're listening to Crap from the Past, Beam Me Out Worldwide from KFAI in Minneapolis. Let's see if I can cue this thing up. So I'm not sure that I can. I can't. Well, never mind then. I'll get to that thing a little later in the show. I'm Ron Boogie Monster Gerber. This week we are mourning the passing of the great Dolly Parton, one of the very greatest of the great, one of the top 10 charting artists of all time, which is pretty great. So we are skimming through some mid-70s stuff as heard on American Country Countdown, hosted by Don Bowman. It's a sister show for American Top 40 by Casey Kasem. It was a real spinoff that started in 1973. And Dolly Parton all over those early shows, as you just found out. So we're going to skip some of the duets and we're going to get right back into the solo stuff. So this is from 1975. Dolly Parton on Crap from the Past.
0: Hello there. Hey, if you just joined us, you're in the midst of American Country Countdown. I'm Don Bowman. We've got the week's most popular country songs in the whole USA, according to the sales survey of Billboard magazine. So stay with us. We got the 27 biggest hits yet to be heard.
1: Number 27.
0: This is Dolly Parton, and we used to

0: The CMA voted her the best female vocalist of 1975. Her name's Dolly Parton, and she's our big jumper this week with an 11-spot jump from 38 up to number 27 with We Used To.
1: Son,
0: I had a terrible nightmare about Dolly the other night, where I was drowning and Dolly was swimming to my rescue, but just as I reached out for her, Mark Spitz beat me to her, and all I got was a handful of medals. This is Bowman. We're counting down the 40 top country hits of the week. Hey, in Raleigh, North Carolina recently, Dolly Parton's traveling family band had to come to her rescue when she and a girlfriend became stuck in the elevator of the local Holiday Inn. Not one to get excited because the mishap occurred on the ground floor, Dolly says she just enjoyed the peace and quiet before the band members got the microphone stands from the bus and pried open the elevator doors.
1: Son, Dolly can get stuck in my elevator anytime.
0: This is Bowman counting down the 40 biggest hits in all of country music. At number 15, the darling of the darlings. This is Dolly Parton, and We Used To.
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0: You're listening to our weekly survey of the 40 most popular country songs in the whole USA. My name's Bowman. We're up to number 9. Here's Dolly Parton. And I'm Don Bowman. We're counting down the 40 top country hits of the week. Say, super talented Dolly Parton has accomplished a first or two already, and she's about to do it again. Dolly soon will be the first female country artist to host a television series next year. Have more details on that later for you, but right now, instead of talking about her, let us listen to her. At number 26, here's Dolly, and We Used To. Say, fans of Dolly Parton will be pleased to hear that come September, Dolly will be starring in her very own musical variety TV series. The show's going to be filmed at Opryland and other locations in and around Nashville, including Vanderbilt University. Other major talents scheduled to guest on the series include the great Ray Charles and Linda Ronstadt. And as Mae West once said, luck had nothing to do with it.
3: Hey!

0: Well, all right. How'd you like to have her squeeze your toothpaste in the morning? Moving up from number 29 last week to number 25 this week, that's Dolly Parton. And hey, lucky lady. Hey, lots of flu going around here in Southern California. My Uncle Marty had a bout with it last week, but he's coming along just fine. I could tell he was better when he tried to blow the head off his medicine.
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0: This is Bowman on American Country Countdown, debuting at number 35. 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
0: 18th most popular song on the countdown this week. Here's Porter Wagoner and Dolly Parton.

This is Don Bowman counting down the hits for you. Dolly Parton has canceled her personal appearances from late June until way up in October. Nothing serious. Her manager says she just needs the rest. Fortunately for us, Dolly did several recording sessions prior to the hiatus, and you're about to hear the results of one of them. It debuted at number 40 last week, jumps to number 27 this week. Dolly Parton and his Owl I

0: Moving up all the way from number 40 last week to number 27 on this week's countdown, latest with Dolly Parton called It's All I Can Do. Hey, my name's Don Bowman. This is American Country Countdown. If you dig what you're hearing, hang in there with us, because the best is yet to come with the 26 biggest country songs in the entire nation.
1: And once again, I get to talk over the American Country Countdown theme, which is pretty cool. I'm Ron Boogie Monster Gerber. This is Crap from the Past, beaming out worldwide from KFAI in Minneapolis. And this week, we are mourning the passing of the great Dolly Parton. And great is it's such a common word. I need better than great. Legendary, no. Unique? Yeah, getting closer. She's an icon among icons, and probably the most beloved American out there. So, we're going to do a little break, take a little breather, because I ran out of American Country Countdown songs, but right around 1977, Dolly Parton was gearing up to cross over into the pop world, and she recorded some deliberately pop material, including this next song that pops up, which was written by Barry Mann and Cynthia Weil, and is a magnificent pop creation that you've heard me rattle on Crap from the Past many times. But before I get to that, I found a silly little montage that I made at my college radio station around 1988. Is somewhere around 88, and I made it with quarter-inch tape and a splice block and splice tape and razor blades and all that good stuff. So this is as analog as it gets. But I made this for the voicemail system of WRUR at my college station. So you'll hear something about you've reached the office of the music promotion. Let me just play it. But it includes a Dolly Parton clip. I have her saying the word promotion from the song 9 to 5. And that's why I'm playing this right now.
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0: At number 37, with the second of our debut songs, is one of the biggest and brightest superstars in country music today. And this is her very first pop hit. Written by Barry Mann and Cynthia Weil, the song is Here You Come Again. And the lady is Dolly Parton.
1: Here you come again.
0: This is Casey Kasem on American Top 40 in Hollywood. And you know, one of the most fascinating things about show business has always been the simple fact that even the greatest experts can't tell who will make it as a star and who won't. Let me give you an example. Take Chet Atkins, for instance, one of the most famous guitarists in the world, and for many years now, the head of RCA's country music division headquartered in Nashville. 10 years ago, country star Porter Wagoner, who'd been a big moneymaker for RCA for a long time, went to see Chet Atkins to get him to sign a new girl singer he was working with. She was singing duets with Porter on his records and in his stage shows. And Porter played a demo tape for Atkins. Well, Chet was really turned off by her. He told Porter, "This girl just cannot sing. I don't think she'll sell because she cannot sing." And Porter said to Chet, "Well, Chet, I'll tell you what you do. Sign her, and you take out of my royalties what she loses this year, because I believe she can make it." Well, that was an offer Chet Atkins couldn't refuse. He signed this girl that he thought couldn't sing and watched her become one of the most popular stars in the history of country music. And although until now she'd never had a hit crossover into our top 40, she's almost as well known among pop fans as she is among country fans. Here she is with her first American top 40 hit. Country star Dolly Parton. At number 30 and moving up with Here You Come Again.
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0: The song at number 24 in our countdown this week is by Dolly Parton. She's 31 years old, born, raised, and now living in Nashville, Tennessee. She's one of country's biggest stars. This is Here You Come Again.
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0: Three hours once a week with AT40, and you know where your favorite songs are in the national music scene. My name's Casey Kasem, on with the countdown, and Dolly Parton at number 12 and moving up with Here You Come Again. Well, Miss Dolly Parton has caught herself a big one with her first pop hit. This week, she's got the number one song in the country chart for the third week in a row. And here on American Top 40, she's got the first of the 10 hottest songs in the USA. At number 10, here's Dolly Parton with Here You Come Again. Well, Dolly Parton has already taken this song to number one on the country chart, and she just might do the same thing here on AT40. Up to number 5 this week, here's Dolly Parton, and Here You Come Again. Well, now I have the current top 5 smash by Dolly Parton, written by one of the most successful songwriting teams in rock history. Their names are Barry Mann and Cynthia Weil, and they first met back in the mid-50s while they were both in their late teens. They had each signed separate contracts with New York music publisher Don Kirshner. And it was Kirshner's idea to combine Barry's talents as a composer with Cynthia's skills as a lyricist. And his hunch paid off in a big, big way. Within 2 months after the pair began working together, they wrote two big hit songs, the Crystals' top 20 hit Uptown and Dickie Lee's top 10 smash, Patches. Also, within a few weeks after they teamed up as songwriters, Barry Mann and Cynthia Weil fell in love and decided to team up as husband and wife. Well, in the 18 years since they began their professional and personal partnership, they've come up with some biggies, such as You've Lost That Lovin' Feelin', Kicks, Blame It on the Bossa Nova, and many, many more, enough to sell more than 100 million records, to make Mann and Weil one of the most successful songwriting teams of the rock era. Well, their extensive catalog of hits includes the first pop hit ever,

0: Number 13, she kept this hit in the top 10 for 5 consecutive weeks.
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0: 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Now it's down to number 25. Here's Dolly Parton.

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0: You're listening to the most popular songs from Anchorage to Abilene, from Bangor to Biloxi. I'm Casey Kasem, and the countdown doesn't stop until we get to number one. Well, here's Dolly Parton, her second American Top 40 hit. Her first was Here You Come Again, and it went to number three. This one is Two Doors Down.

0: Dolly Parton on American Top 40 at number 36 with Two Doors Down. Dolly Parton's first pop hit was written by super pop composers Barry Mann and Cynthia Wilde. That was her recent top five smash, Here You Come Again. Her follow-up is her own composition. Up five notches this week to number 31 in American Top 40, Dolly Parton and Two Doors Down. From Hollywood, this is Casey Kasem on American Top 40. We're counting down the 40 hottest records in the nation on our way to the most popular song in America this week. Number 26. Can a pretty girl raised in a small cabin in the Smoky Mountains of Tennessee with 11 brothers and sisters grow up to become a superstar of country music? You bet she can. For 10 years now, Dolly Parton has been a queen of country. And she's already a popular sound and sight to pop fans coast to coast. At number 26 this week, with her second top 40 hit in a row, here's Dolly Parton. You know, last week on American Top 40, I told you about the generosity of the Bee Gees in not competing with the Tavares Brothers version of More Than a Woman. Well, the Bee Gees can afford a nice gesture like that. They've got hits coming out of their ears. But here at number 23 in the countdown, I have a hit song by a country superstar who deliberately passed up her best chance to make it as a crossover pop artist just so a newcomer would have a chance for a first hit single. This super lady is Dolly Parton. Dolly's biggest pop hit so far, Here You Come Again, came into the top 40 early last November and by mid-December had climbed into the top 10. So she had a foot in the door to being accepted as a pop artist. And she was all set to release a song called Two Doors Down. That would have been the all-important follow-up. Then, out of nowhere, a new singer named Zella Lair debuted low on the country chart with her version of Two Doors Down. And it was obvious to Dolly that if she now released her own recording of that song, it would bury Zella's record. So she told her label RCA to hold off. And they all ganged up on her, her manager, her press agents, and the RCA executives. They begged her not to pass up what could be her best chance to make it as a regular on the more lucrative pop charts. But Dolly didn't budge. She waited until Zella's record had peaked. And it was a big hit on the country charts. It got up to number 7. And then Dolly Parton, bless her heart, released her version of Two Doors Down. It too made the country top 10 and is now moving up on American Top 40. This week, it's at number 23. Moving up 3, here's Dolly Parton.
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0: 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My name is Casey Kasem, and the countdown rolls on now with Dolly Parton. She moves up 3 notches, her 5th week on American Top 40 with Two Doors Down.
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2: Moving up 1 this week, here's the second top 40 hit by country superstar Dolly Parton. Her first, Here You Come Again, got all the way up to number 3 back in January. This one, at number 19, is Two Doors Down. Here's Dolly Parton.
1: Number 19.
0: Earlier I mentioned that Linda Ronstadt was the most popular girl singer of the 70s. Well, her favorite singer, or at least one of them, is a girl who comes out of country music who has her second big hit on American Top 40. Her name, Dolly Parton. This is Two Doors Down. This is Casey Kasem on American Top 40 in Hollywood, and here now is one of the unusual country superstars. Here's a girl who's written over 500 songs that she's recorded, and she's had some mighty big hits, including this one. It went to number 1 on the country charts, got as high as number 19 the past couple of weeks on AT40. The biggest dropping record in the countdown this week, all the way to 36, is Dolly Parton's Two Doors Down.

Hello again, and welcome to American Top 40. I'm Casey Kasem, and this is our weekly countdown of the 40 hottest records in the country. This week, we have five new songs in the survey, plus the latest hits by Linda Ronstadt, Jerry Rafferty, The Commodores, and The Captain and Tennille. The biggest hits in the nation by the biggest pop stars in the world are about to roll your way as we get it started right here. Number 40. Dolly Parton's first top 40 hit on the pop survey was last year's top 10 smash, Here You Come Again. She followed that with Two Doors Down. That was this spring. This week, she debuts with her latest. At number 40, here's Heartbreaker. From Hollywood, this is Casey Kasem, and the countdown continues until we get to number one. The tune at number 37 this week, second week on the chart, is moving up. It's Dolly Parton and Heartbreaker. American Top 40. Once a week with American Top 40, and you know where your favorite songs are in the national music scene. My name's Casey Kasem, and the countdown continues now with the number one country song in the USA. Second week at number 37 in AT 40, here's Dolly Parton with Heartbreaker. On our way to the number one song in the USA, we're up to the survey song at number 36. Here's Dolly Parton with a song that's at number one on the country chart this week. Baby, I'm Burnin'.

0: She wrote it and she sings it. Dolly Parton at number 36, moving up 4. Second week on the chart with Baby, I'm Burnin'. Back in the summer of 1976, the popular soul group Undisputed Truth discovered a female vocalist in Miami and invited her to Hollywood to audition as their new lead singer. But when the lady arrived, Undisputed Truth was nowhere to be found. So she signed on to sing with another unknown group. And 5 months later, she and that band had a number one smash. Details in their latest hit are coming up. This is Casey Kasem in Hollywood, and now we're up to the song by the superstar whose life story falls right into that old cliche, from rags to riches. The girl who began dreaming when she was just a little kid that someday she would become a star. And she never let go of that dream. She grew up in a Tennessee mountain cabin with 11 brothers and sisters, eating only biscuits and gravy for breakfast and beans and potatoes for supper. To school, she wore a coat that her mother made for her out of scraps of cloth that didn't match. And for the things she didn't have, there was always her dream that someday she would dress up real fancy, go to Nashville, and become a star. Well, she kept dreaming that dream all through grade school and high school. And in 1964, the morning after graduation, with her songs and some clothes in a cardboard suitcase, she was on the bus to Nashville. Now, 15 years later, her dream is a reality. Dolly Parton is a superstar. And the reason it happened, Dolly insists, is because she believed it would. Moving up to number 25 this week, here's the lady with some of the richest rags in the countdown, Miss Dolly Parton.
1: You look at me that way.
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0: AT40 is heard in the 50 states and around the world on great radio stations like KPUG, Bellingham, Washington, KQTZ, Hobart, Oklahoma, and 3DB, Melbourne, Victoria, Australia. Dolly Parton moves from 40 to 36 with Starting Over Again.
1: Mama moved out.
0: Two songs debut in the survey this week. Here's the first of them. It's the title tune from a movie starring Jane Fonda, Lily Tomlin, and Dolly Parton. Dolly Parton also wrote the song, and it's her recording of it that enters the countdown now at number 39. Here's Dolly Parton and 9 to 5. I'm Casey Kasem. There are 5 movie songs in this week's countdown. Here's one of them. At number 26, the title song to the movie 9 to 5, written and recorded by Dolly Parton.
3: I'm Al Mitchell, in for Casey Kasem this week on American Top 40. Well, this month, music star and movie star Dolly Parton will be up to her pretty chin in numbers. On the 19th, she turns 35. Her song moves up 4 notches to number 22, and it's called 9 to 5. Dolly Parton.
0: Well, now we're up to the song by the superstar whose life story falls right into the old cliche, from rags to riches. The girl who began dreaming when she was just a little kid that... I'm Casey Kasem. 3 songs jumped 10 notches this week. Crying by Don McLean, Woman by John Lennon, and at number 8 this week, 9 to 5 by Dolly Parton.
1: Tumble out of bed and I stumbled
2: 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American Top 40.
0: I'm Casey Kasem. From her album titled 9 to 5 and Odd Jobs, here's Dolly Parton climbing fast from number 8 to number 4 with 9 to 5. Climbing 2 notches this week is one of the stars of the hit movie 9 to 5. Dolly Parton with the title song at number 2. Well, now we're up to the number 1 song in America. And it makes a mark in the AT40 Book of Records as only the 2nd of its kind in chart history. In 1968, a country singer named Jeannie C. Riley had a big hit with a story song called Harper Valley PTA, which is now a TV series on NBC. Well, that record made number 1 on both the pop chart and the country chart, which made Jeannie C. Riley the first and only woman in chart history to hit number 1 on both those charts with one record. Well, Jeannie is still the first, but she is no longer the only. Because this week, Dolly Parton's recent number 1 country song moves into the number 1 spot on the pop chart. Here's the 2nd woman in history to hit number 1 on both the pop and country charts with the same record. Here's Dolly Parton with 9 to 5. AT40 originates in Hollywood. I'm Casey Kasem, and we're up to the two biggest songs in the land this week. At number two is a song that was number one last week and has been nominated for an Academy Award. Here's Dolly Parton. You know, several weeks ago, I told you part of the story of Dolly Parton, of how she grew up poor in a Tennessee mountain cabin with 11 brothers and sisters, eating beans and potatoes for supper, wearing a patchwork coat to school, and how the day after her high school graduation, she hopped a bus to Nashville to become a star. And Dolly Parton became a star, but it took a good while. Dolly struggled for many years trying to sell her songs, and she says that at one point she was so impoverished she invented a dish she called ketchup soup. Dolly was so poor she couldn't afford vegetables, and she didn't have a pot to cook in or a stove to cook on. Dolly says, "Ketchup soup was my main diet then. I'd put ketchup, mustard, and relish in a bowl and fill it with hot water from a faucet. And that," says Dolly Parton, "is what I lived on when I first arrived in Nashville. To this day," she says, "I can't look at a relish jar without shuddering." End of quote. Well, luckily, before Dolly Parton wasted away to nothing from malnutrition, her songs caught on. And Dolly's talent has made her the big star that she's become. This week, Dolly Parton is in the countdown with a song she wrote. It's the title song from a movie she's also starring in. At number two, here's 9 to 5. This is Casey on AT40 in Hollywood, and now we're up to the number one song in America. But first, let's take a look at the tops of the other Billboard charts. At number one on the soul chart, "Don't Stop the Music" by Yarbrough and Peoples. At number one on the country chart, "Guitar Man" by Elvis Presley. And topping the album chart, "High Infidelity" by REO Speedwagon. And this week on the pop singles chart, we've got one of those chart rarities. A song that hits number one, then drops, then climbs back into the number one position again. And that's just what's happened with the song that moves into number one this week. After a two-week visit at number two, here's Dolly Parton, back at the top with 9 to 5. When Emmylou Harris recorded her current hit album a few months ago, two famous friends of hers, Linda Ronstadt and Dolly Parton, joined her to sing one song as a trio. The song was Mr. Sandman. But the agreement was that it couldn't be released as a single with Linda and Dolly on it. Well, when it came time for Emmylou and her record company to select a single from the album, the song they wanted to go with was Mr. Sandman. So they took out the master tape, remixed it, eliminating the voices of Dolly Parton and Linda Ronstadt, and replacing them with overdubs by Emmylou. And that's the hit single we've been hearing in the countdown for the past 2 weeks. However, this week, let's hear the original album cut with Linda and Dolly singing along with Emmylou. At number 37, Mr. Sandman.

0: That's the album version of Mr. Sandman, on which Emmy Lou Harris is joined by pop superstar Linda Ronstadt and country and pop superstar Dolly Parton. Speaking of country stars, coming up next, a singer who's had 33 hits on the country chart debuts this week with her first pop top 40 single.
1: All right, so you've been listening to a lot of clips from countdown shows because that's how we pay tribute to lots of people. And in this case, the great Dolly Parton, who passed away earlier this week. I'm going to do one more clip and then I have to get going and turn the reins over to Good King Simon with True Brit here on KFAI. But I wanted to at least do one clip from Islands in the Stream. So this last clip from October 1983. I'll see you guys next week. Bye.
0: So now we're up to the new number one song in the land, and it's a duet featuring a man who once made a prediction. After six hitless years, he predicted he'd hit number one on the country chart and the top 10 on the pop chart. And he did it. And he kept on doing it, hitting number one country and top 10 pop seven more times, including this week. Now, prior to his solo career, he was the lead singer of a group called The First Edition. In the late 60s and in 1970, they had a number of top 40 hits. But then the hits stopped coming. For six consecutive years, The First Edition didn't have any top 40 hits. Finally, the lead singer went solo, and his first solo release managed to hit the chart, but didn't go any higher than number 97. Well, a few weeks later, he told a writer that he should say in his article, quote, "Within a year, I will hit number one on the country chart, and that song will cross over and make the top 10 on the pop chart as well," end of quote. It was in June of 1976 that this man made that bold prediction. And less than a year later, in April of 1977, his smash, Lucille, was the number one country song in the land. And Lucille crossed over to the pop chart and hit the top 40. A number one country hit and a top 10 pop hit, just as Kenny Rogers predicted. And he's gone on to do the same thing seven more times since. That includes his current hit, and what a hit it is. The new number one song on the country chart is also the new number one song on the pop chart in the USA. It's by Kenny Rogers and Dolly Parton, Islands in the Stream.
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Hello, everybody, and welcome to KFAI Radio, 90.3 FM Minneapolis, 106.7 FM St. Paul, and thanks to that internet thingy, just about everywhere on KFAI.org. For the next 2 hours, you're going to have a cavalcade of British music, courtesy of good old true Brit, Simon Husbands. So sit back, relax. Here's Simon.

0: Hello, hello, hello, everybody out there. Simon to Mission Control. Is everything good? Houston, do we have a problem?
1: Everything is peaches and beans.
0: Everything is peaches and beans. That sounds like a disgusting combination. I would not like that. I do not believe. In the same bowl, I'm a bit particular. I have to say, with my food, I do not like the various components of a lovely meal to touch each other very much. And I do not especially like to put fruit on the same plate as meat, which is maybe a bit weird, but there we are. I've got a thing about that. I do not like fruit on the same plate as meat.
1: Well, I will forgive you this one thing.
0: Thank you. That's good.
1: All right. Well, I'm all cleaned up now.
0: Good.
1: All better.
0: So I should tell you, ladies and gentlemen, you are listening to Fresh Air Community Radio, KFAI 90.3 FM Minneapolis, and around the world at KFAI.org. This is me, Simon Husbands. This is True Brit, where we play nothing but the best of British music, past, present, and future, with the exception of most jazz and all Spandau Ballet, for obvious reasons.
1: That seems reasonable.
0: I had two interesting chats this week. I talked to Colin Blunstone, lead singer of The Zombies.
1: Nice.
0: And I talked to Mr. Peter Asher, the legendary producer, singer, manager. Peter Asher. You know much about Peter Asher?
1: He was in Peter and Gordon.
0: He was in Peter and Gordon.
1: And then he was just Peter Asher, and he produced so many artists the way up through, like, Linda Ronstadt, I believe.
0: Andrew Gold and James Taylor and people like that.
1: Very dignified, very astute producer.
0: Yes, absolutely. Well, I had a bit of a hiccup. I don't think he was very happy with me because I was 10 minutes late getting into him. But there we are. What can you do? Technology.
1: Yeah.
0: Anyway, here on True Brit, we have a postcard, a mystery postcard, as we always do. Not signed. It's a picture of Elm Hill in Norwich. Norwich is spelled...
1: Oh, that's lovely.
0: Yes, Norwich is spelled N-O-R-W-I-C-H, which you, Ron, would probably pronounce...
1: Norwich, but that's not quite right.
0: It's not. It's Norwich. And the postcard says, "Hello, Simon. It's time for the State Fair. I go every year, not for anything in particular. I don't go to the grandstand concerts, but a few years ago I saw Dire Straits' Legacy at the Bandshell."
1: Nice.
0: Wasn't that the one where Trevor Horn was playing bass?
1: Was that Producers.
0: Oh, was that the producer
1: or something like that?
0: Somebody was playing keyboards with that band. Somebody who I was kind of taken aback by. Who the heck was it? I can't remember. Anyway, the postcard writer said, "It was a great show. What's your favourite State Fair memory?" Unfortunately, I do have a favourite State Fair memory, but unfortunately, most of my State Fair memories are crap.
1: Oh, not a fan?
0: Not a fan, no. And especially when I've been to the grandstand concerts, because there's so many people there. And I went to see Duran Duran. I say see. I went to hear Duran Duran because I couldn't see a flipping thing.
1: Oh, they're very small if you're sitting very far away.
0: Well, I was sitting quite close, but unfortunately, there was this lady who I think she thought she was an extra in the Mutant Ninja Turtles because she had like this huge backpack on which she refused to take off. So when she sat down, she had to like perch on the front of her chair and the backpack expanded. And so it was like pushing up against me. And it was not at all comfortable. And I did not like it. I did not like it.
1: I'm sorry.
0: I said to the wife, "I do not like this."
1: She agreed.
0: And she,
1: poor thing, and she patted you on the head.
0: Now, the other thing is, I just don't, I mean, call me old-fashioned, but, you know, I just think if you're going to go to a concert and pay good money for a seat, you should be able to watch it sitting down.
1: Yeah, probably.
0: It's like when the band comes on, everybody just sits there. Well, what's the point of having all these chairs? Is it just like so you can take a rest in between the bands? It's just nonsense. Anyway, I do have a favourite State Fair story, which I will play for you in just one second. But I have to, I got to do a quick little something here. Where's that gone? Oh, it's gone. Whoops.
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0: You are indeed. And it's time for me to press this button here.
2: It's time.
1: Oh.
2: Stump Ron.
0: is time to stump on, and this is the time when the whole nation gathers around their radio sets, glued to the sound of Ron Boogie Monster Gerber being temporarily stumped by the simplest of musical trivia questions.
1: Oh, yes.
0: Indeed.
1: And now, especially since I did all that Dolly Parton stuff for the last 2 days, my brain is total mush.
0: Total mush. Well, all you got to do, I've got five pieces of music here. There's a connecting thread. What do you got to do? You know the drill.
1: No problem.
0: Here we go. First piece.

0: Any ideas?
1: I have no idea what this is.
0: Okay, let's move on swiftly.
1: Great.
0: Let's move on swiftly yet firmly to the second piece, which is this.

0: Mid-70s.
1: Mid-70s, you can tell because of the snare drum?
0: I can tell by the sound of the drums.
1: They sound horrible, don't they?
0: Not horrible, but there's a time and a place to them. So I'd say it's around 1977. Maybe 76. Alan Parsons Project?
1: Not the Alan Parsons Project,
0: but
1: no.
0: Alan Parsons Production?
1: Not Alan Parsons Production.
0: I don't know who this is.
1: All right, song number three.

0: I like this. I don't know what it is, though. I can hear you cry. All right, so there are things that leap out at me, but...
1: Okay, well, we'll move on to the next one, yeah. And maybe the same things will leap out. You all have discovered the connection.
0: Oh. Nope, this one does not satisfy the others. I know this one. This is High on Emotion by Chris DeBerg. Magnificent production from Rupert Hine. Rupert Hine. We'll come back to that. I like this song a lot. Maybe we'll play this song in its entirety after this is over. So, here, bring this down so I can talk a bit. The others had odd time signatures on the intro, and it eventually either settled into 4-4 or something else.
1: It's not an odd man out, it's a connecting thread.
0: So, this one just goes 4-4 all throughout.
1: Or does it?
0: Oh, it does. I mean, this is a drum machine. It's nicely programmed. It doesn't... I know the song well enough to know that it doesn't do anything fancy. So, it's not... I'm still going to guess something screwy happens on the intros, where the time signature of the intro is different than the rest of the song.
1: All right, let's listen to song number 5.
2: Every time I ease myself out of my sack, I get this low rumble. Lip-electing
1: need for munch. Reminds me of the Harry Nilsson song.
0: Yeah, it's like coconut.
1: Yeah,
0: I was thinking like... I said, doctor.

0: early 80s. I can hear a live drummer. Actually, a live drummer playing with a drum machine.
1: I think this is early 70s, actually.
0: Oh, okay. I don't know what this is.

0: I love this. I don't know what it is, but I'm going to guess, because I got nothing else, that Rupert Hine was somehow involved with all five of these songs.
1: Yes, you are correct. Yes, I knew you'd get it. I knew you'd get it. So we kicked off with a song from a Rupert Hine solo album called Pick Up a Bone.
0: Okay.
1: And the song was called Arse All.
0: Nice.
1: A-S-S, All. And then we heard a band called Jonesy, who was named after a guy called Hugh. I think it was Hugh Jones. They called him Jonesy.
0: He's got a band now.
1: Yeah, I think he was a guitar player, prog rock guy. And, Rupert Hines produced that one. Then we heard Camel. That was the one you said liked. From their album, I Can See Your House From Here.
0: Yay.
1: A song called Wait. And then we had High on Emotion from Christa Berg. And this one is a song, I don't know what the album's called, but the song is called Hamburgers.
0: Nice. Who's the artist?
1: Rupert Hine.
0: Solo?
1: Yeah.
0: Beautiful.
1: They're all a bit quirky.
0: Oh, yes.
1: That's
0: except for the Christa Berg song.
1: Except for the Christa Berg. But yeah, all of Rupert Hine's solo stuff is just a little bit on the quirky side.
0: I have one or two of his solo albums in a box in my basement. I bought an album called The Wildest Wish to Fly because I loved Rupert Hine's production stuff, and I thought, well, let's see what his solo stuff is like. I remember being a little baffled, and then I put it back in the box, and that was the end of that.
1: Yeah, yeah, he was, of course, he's no longer with us, a little bit of an eccentric.
0: Oh, yeah, but what a producer.
1: I know, he just knew how to make a song fly.
0: Yes, he did.
1: So there we are. Well, well done, Ron, very good.
0: And I like that you played a Camel song.
1: Yes.
0: Yay.
1: Yeah, that was I Can See Your House From Here, I think came out, was it?
0: 79.
1: Just before or after Breathless. And Richard Sinclair was not in the band, I think, at that time. I think he'd left to be replaced by somebody called Jim Bass.
0: Okay.
1: Who played bass.
0: Isn't that convenient?
1: He's a bass by name, bass by nature.
0: Let's get that guy.
1: Yes.
0: He knows what he's talking about.
1: Yes, obviously. So, we're talking about the State Fair. Are you going to go to the State Fair, Ron?
0: 50-50. I'd say probably not.
1: I don't get it.
0: That's okay.
1: I mean, I understand how it could be appealing for people, but what I don't get is the way that the TV stations just, it's like wall-to-wall coverage of basically, I can't even think of a word to describe it. It's like a small party, but with lots of people.
0: It's a very large party.
1: It's a very large party.
0: Very large party, over several acres.
1: But lots of people don't even talk to each other. So it's like lots and lots of different smaller parties going on.
0: It's like a party with like 100,000 people per day. But that's a huge party.
1: Like the local news, they go, breaking news. Here's something at the State Fair. And it's like, okay.
0: Well, not breaking, but it's nice that they cover it. And there's a tradition, a long, glorious tradition of new menu items.
1: Yeah.
0: And that's carried by, everybody wants to know what the new menu items are, so the news carries it.
1: I couldn't give a monkey's.
0: That's fine. I see, for you, it is like your vision for me, where I just don't get it, and I'm fine with that. It's okay. For those of you who don't live here in Minneapolis, the State Fairgrounds are in St. Paul, kind of in a northern part of the city, so it's not dead center. But it clogs up traffic pretty good all around the cities. They have shuttle buses that run in. The thing runs for 2 weeks until Labor Day. It's mostly food on a stick. There are lots and lots of animals, like the Miracle of Birth and Barn, where you see like little pigs and stuff being born, which is pretty cool. Show animals, crop art, which is very local and very wonderful, and all sorts of fun stuff. KFAI broadcasts from the education building, I think.
1: Yeah, I think
0: for
1: so.
0: One day.
1: Yeah.
0: I don't remember which day.
1: Yeah.
0: I did one of the shifts many years ago.
1: Was it good? Did you enjoy it?
0: No, because this is before I had my kid, so it would have been at least 10 years ago.
1: Uh-huh.
0: I did a Friday night slot in the education building and had to get from there to here. In a very short period of time, because I think I was either done there at 9 or something like that.
1: Yeah. Tricky.
0: It was very difficult. I had to have Pretty Liz come and actually pick me up because I couldn't get to my car in time.
1: Oh, my God.
0: It was not easy. So
1: Yeah, that's tough. I remember I played a show there and I got stuck in traffic going there, and I was there just like sitting there for like an hour and a half. I'm thinking, this is ridiculous. I'm going to miss the performance if I can't get through. So I had to get a local person to kind of guide me through on the phone. Yeah. But I managed to make it through. But those are nice experiences, you know, when you can kind of park your car in the fairground, you know, and you can.
0: Oh no, that's the worst.
1: That's the worst.
0: That's horrible.
1: No. I mean, if you get special parking.
0: Special parking. There is no such thing.
1: Yeah. There's, like, we've played, one of my bands played at the international stage, and so you just drive straight in, you just park behind the stage.
0: What?
1: Yeah, that's good.
0: KFAI does not have that.
1: No.
0: Anyway. It's dreadful. So it's difficult, and you also have to pay admission for that.
1: Yeah.
0: So we don't get comped or anything. You got to pay full admission to get yourself into the fair. Heavens. To do your little show and stuff. So it's an ordeal. I tend not to go very much.
1: Yeah.
0: It's really crowded, and usually it's hot like death.
1: Yep.
0: It gets really hot on all that pavement and asphalt and concrete.
1: Yeah. They do like a little mini pre-festival at the end of May, which is quite lovely.
0: Yeah.
1: Because you can have a lot of different foods and stuff, and it's just like for 3 or 4 days, and it's not the whole fairground. It's just selected bits, and it's just good.
0: Yeah.
1: I like that, but yeah, it gets too busy, and it's been on for like a day, and I'm already done with it. I believe that the TV stations simply take footage from last year and just run the same footage over and over and over again.
0: They could. A lot of the TV stations do their local news from the state fair. A lot of radio stations, the commercial stations in particular, have a booth and they camp out there, and you can actually meet the on-air hosts, which is neat.
1: Yeah,
0: I had a tradition of going there and saying hi to Mark Wheat as he worked at the current booth.
1: Oh, yeah.
0: Did that for a couple of years on end.
1: He's a nice guy.
0: Yep.
1: We had tickets to go and see Rod Stewart at the Grandstand.
0: Oh, and I didn't he cancel?
1: He did cancel.
0: Ah.
1: I was looking forward to it because we had seats in the third row.
0: Oh, my goodness.
1: And so
0: that's like 200 rows behind you.
1: Yeah, I was thinking, I think this could be good, unless the flipping Ninja Turtle woman follows me in there and sits next to me and
0: Suits
1: me out. But anyway, he cancelled, so we ain't going to that.
0: Yeah, his health has not been the greatest.
1: No. No, it was his farewell tour, and he cancelled it halfway through, so that was farewell.
0: Farewell indeed.
1: Until next time.
0: Yeah, he's had so many farewell tours.
1: But my good memory of the state fair was actually a couple of years ago. We went, or maybe 2 or 3 years ago, we went to see Stephen Sanchez, who I know is not British, but the wife and I love Stephen Sanchez. He is just this young whippersnapper from California. He seems like a very good, wholehearted, wholesome kid, you know? And his music is so evocative of days gone past. I just loved him.
0: Yeah.
1: And we had great seats, and I could see everything, and the Ninja Turtle woman wasn't there, and it was just a lovely, lovely experience. Even though it was the worst attended grandstand performance in recorded history. Apparently there were only, I think there were like 9,000 people there or something like that.
0: Which is a lot.
1: Which is a lot by any stretch of the imagination. But of course, you know, when people like Def Leppard play there, I think Def Leppard play there every year, they must get probably 15,000 or something.
0: Over the years, I've only seen two acts there. In like 1991, somewhere in that time frame, I saw Don Henley.
1: Was he good?
0: He was really good.
1: Yeah.
0: Really, really good. He actually had an interpreter there signing the lyrics.
1: Oh, yeah, I've seen that. I've seen that before.
0: Which is what you did in 1991.
1: Yeah.
0: And the other one was Weird Al Yankovic.
1: Oh, he's on there tonight, I think, actually.
0: Could be. Oh, yeah. And the Dixie Chicks. Liz brought me to see the Dixie Chicks a number of years ago. They were good, too.
1: Yeah.
0: But Weird Al delivers the goods.
1: Yeah.
0: He puts on a show. He's all there. He's all in. His band is like flawless. These guys are such professionals.
1: Oh.
0: And apparently they love Al because they've been with him for like 40 years.
1: Oh, that's terrific.
0: Yeah.
1: I like that. We saw Boy George Culture Club there, and they were supported by, what's his name, from the Thompson Twins?
0: Oh,
1: Thingy, what's his name?
0: I'm drawing a blank. I'll come up Bailey. Tom Bailey.
1: Okay. Yeah, Tom. And he was really good, actually. I loved his set. It was so good.
0: Nice.
1: And then there was a third act. Who the heck was it? Was it B-52s, maybe? Saw them there. So I've seen a few bands there. And, you know, it's been okay. It just depends on where you are. But
0: it's just big. Yeah. It's huge.
1: It's just big.
0: And there's it's a big, relatively short but wide arena.
1: Yeah.
0: So if you're off to the side, good luck trying to see anything on the stage.
1: I know. And then invariably, I get people who are way taller than me standing in front.
0: Yes.
1: You know, sometimes they gang up like a posse to make a solid line in front of me to make sure I can't see anything.
0: Well, yeah.
1: They do that. They pick me out and they follow me.
0: Yeah.
1: That's happened before. I won't go into that one again. But anyway, so as my special happy memory of the State Fair, I know it's not British, but I'm going to play some Stephen Sanchez.
0: Oh, yes.
1: Would you like to hear some Stephen Sanchez?
0: Would I ever?
1: Yes. So here we go. This is Baby Blue Bathing Suit. Are you ready for this? Here we go.

0: There we are, Stephen Sanchez with Baby Blue Bathing Suit. I love that.
1: Simon and I were talking off air about the key change at the end. He modulates up.
0: Yeah.
1: In a good way.
0: Yes, it was good. He just kind of went for it, just bang. Yeah, what, your gear stick key change?
1: There was I heard the term gear shift modulation, where you go up and then up and then up and then up in order.
0: Yeah. What was that? British Eurovision Song Contest entry that changed key?
1: Oh, that was
0: five. No, it was Stars. Tempo. It was tempo. It wasn't key. They changed tempos like five, six times.
1: What the hell just happened?
0: What the hell just happened? I have no idea.
1: That song is not nearly as bad as we thought.
0: No, it's not.
1: No, I used it for one of my year end shows.
0: Yeah.
1: Like, this song is tolerable.
0: Yeah, tolerable.
1: It doesn't make a lot of sense, but.
0: Yeah, well, there we are. All right. Well, so.
1: Digging Stephen Sanchez, though.
0: Yes, Stephen
1: Good
0: Sanchez.
1: Good for him.
0: Yes, he's jolly. He's got an excellent voice, and he just seems so full of enthusiasm and happy about things, you know. And for his age, the kind of music that he does is very sophisticated.
1: Quite.
0: Exactly.
1: Quite indeed.
0: Yes.
1: Good for him. Yes. May there be many more to come.
0: Do you know the band? So we're talking about Baby Blue Bathing Suits. Do you know the band Baby Bird?
1: I've heard the name. I don't know much about them.
0: Baby Bird is really one guy, and he would write songs for fun, and eventually he managed to get noticed, and he released, I think, four albums before he got signed to a major label. But he sent out like postcards to all his listeners going, what songs should I put on my first major album? So the fans chose the songs, and it came out on an album, and he had a big hit with a song called You're Gorgeous.
1: Let's play that.
0: We should play that. This is Baby Bird on True Brit. You're Gorgeous.

0: I've heard that somewhere. Was this a hit?
1: It was a hit, yes, absolutely.
0: Well, that would explain things.
1: Yes, Baby Bird on True Brit. You're gorgeous.
0: I am gorgeous, thank you.
1: Yes, thank you very much.
0: And you're listening to Fresh Air Community Radio, 90.3 KFAI, Minneapolis.
1: Unlikely duets, okay? Discuss.
0: Yeah.
1: Discuss. Like, would you like to hear, for example, John Anderson teaming up with Motorhead?
0: Yes.
1: I would like to hear that, too.
0: Yes. I was thinking, like, Kenny Rogers and Sheena Easton is the first one that sprung to mind. No, I do not wish to hear that. That happened. Do you remember We've Got Tonight?
1: I do remember that.
0: Remake of the Bob Seger song?
1: Yet, I like the song.
0: Oh, I like the song, but
1: with those two singing it, it just is like, okay, really?
0: Yeah, nope.
1: I'm not sure you two know what you're doing here.
0: Yes.
1: This is a blind date, maybe?
0: This where made both no wearing, sense.
1: No, it made no sense whatsoever.
0: So that's what I had in mind.
1: So...
0: Neil Diamond and Motorhead.
1: Yes, that would be a good one too.
0: Oh, anybody in Motorhead.
1: Yeah, I was talking to Peter Asher last week. I think I mentioned at one point he mentioned Acker Bilk.
0: Mr. Acker Bilk?
1: I nearly kind of interrupted him and

0: Not Joan Jett. No, no, no.
1: Susie Quattro?
0: A little bit more lightweight than that, maybe.
1: Wait, who am I pairing this up with again?
0: Snow Patrol.
1: Snow Patrol?
0: Yeah. Somebody who is lightweight and yet in the lightweight department quite a heavyweight, if you see what I mean.
1: Adele?
0: Not Adele, but not too far away.
1: There's always Duffy.
0: There's always Duffy. Well, Duffy may have some more music coming out soon.
1: Good
0: hopefully.
1: For her.
0: Yeah, exactly.
1: Oh, Lily Allen?
0: Not Lily Allen, no.
1: Am I circling the drain here?
0: You're circling the drain a little bit. A smaller person, maybe, but yet large.
1: Sheena Easton?
0: Not Sheena Easton.
1: Too small.
0: Maybe somebody smaller than Sheena, actually.
1: Pat Benatar?
0: Not Pat Benatar, no.
1: I can't think of anybody smaller.
0: How about Kylie Minogue?
1: Yes, she's small.
0: She is small.
1: And Snow Patrol?
0: Snow Patrol and Kylie Minogue have released a collaborative effort.
1: All right. I think you're going to play it, right?
0: Of course I'm going to play it.
1: We'll just talk about it and then move on to something else.
0: Just talk about it and move on. I love that idea.
1: That's crap from the past.
0: That is like the ultimate teaser, where you tease and tease and tease and then never deliver.
1: And then move on to something else.
0: Just move on to something else.
1: You've just described the last 35 years of crap from the past.
0: I love that. I love that. That's fantastic.
1: Failing to deliver the goods for an entire generation.
0: Yes, I like that. That's a great tagline, too. I love that. Okay, so I have no idea. Apparently, Gary Lightbody, the lead singer of Snow Patrol, who might be up himself, we don't know for sure. Hmm. Apparently, he wrote the track with Kylie Minogue in mind. I have no idea why.
1: Hmm.
0: But maybe, I don't know, maybe he's got a bit of a thing for her.
1: And everybody has a little thing
0: for
1: her.
0: And he thought,
1: she's so cute.
0: Yeah, maybe if I write a song called Kylie. Because that's apparently what the working title was, is Kylie. So I could write a song called Sheena, for example.
1: Yes, for example.
0: And then somehow Sheena Easton would hear about it and call me up and then demand to have a fight with my wife.
1: Yes.
0: For me.
1: That sounds reasonable.
0: That sounds completely reasonable.
1: She's a punk rocker, you know.
0: She, apparently so, yes. Well, I should just pay it, shouldn't I?
1: Kylie.
0: Yeah. So, all right. So the song is called These Alarms.
1: Oh, it's not called Kylie?
0: No, it's not called Kylie anymore. It was originally called Kylie, all in uppercase letters, apparently. Because
1: we got to yell her name.
0: That important. It's like, you know, thoughts become things, Ron. If you really focus on things. Then they happen. So anyway, all right, so that this song, These Alarms from Snow Patrol with Kylie Minogue. Are you ready?
1: Yes.
0: Go.

0: Well, if I was Kylie, I would have been calling Gary Lightbody every hour saying, I got to sing that song. Because
1: was she there? Was she even on it?
0: I don't. Apparently, there's no. It's not like a harmony or anything. They're both singing in unison, both singing the same thing.
1: Singing unmemorable lines.
0: Because they obviously think their voices as a blend sound more positive than individuals.
1: That was not good.
0: I would disagree. I do not. Not with your.
1: Oh, right.
0: I would say that I would prefer to hear Kylie singing that. Maybe she could bring something to it. I prefer to hear Gary Lightbody singing that. Maybe he brings up. But the two of them just sound like a mishmash of nothing.
1: I would prefer to hear proper melody sung over all that busy, running in place instrumentation.
0: Yeah. Well, there we are. You see, that's a collaboration that maybe should never have happened.
1: Yeah, let's pretend it didn't. You can just delete it from your playlist like it doesn't exist. 4 minutes of dead air instead.
0: Yes, that would be good, wouldn't it? We should maybe have just moved on instead of playing it as our ultimate tease.
1: Yeah, this isn't so great.
0: Yeah, so Snow Patrol and Kylie Minogue got a duet. We had listened to it before the show started, so we're not going to play it for you.
1: Yeah, it wasn't so great. So
0: we're not going to play it, so you don't have to.
1: That's right.
0: Exactly. All right, what about Dubstar? Are you familiar with the band Dubstar?
1: I should know more about them than I do.
0: They are kind of indie dance music stuff, but they had a reasonable sized hit with this song, I suppose, probably mid-1990s, I suppose.
1: Okay.
0: Like that. This is a song called Not So Manic Now. Same could be said for Richie Edwards.
1: Who's he?
0: He was the guitar player in the Manic Street Preachers that disappeared.
1: Oh, and still gone.
0: This is his anthem, Not So Manic Now.
1: On TrueBit.
0: On TrueBit. Oh. I pressed the wrong button.

0: There we are, Dubstar with Not So Manic Now.
1: That was very pleasant.
0: It was very pleasant. Pleasant is an excellent word to describe that song.
1: It had it had some teeth to it and had interesting chord progressions and melody and all those good things.
0: There was nothing really that kind of reached out and kind of jabbed you in the throat on that one. Whereas the Snow Patrol and Kylie Minogue made you want to jab somebody in the throat.
1: Yes.
0: Just to stop it.
1: Yes. It made you want to, like, jump in front of a bus. That kind of...
0: Just to end it all. Please make it stop.
1: Right. And this one, it makes me want to gently fall asleep in the back of a bus.
0: Yes, exactly.
1: I like that.
0: Until the bus conductor pokes you in the ribs and says, "Oi, mate, get off. It's
1: you're at the garage."
0: Right. Yeah, you're in the garage.
1: That's that. There was one time where... So I was in college, and they have little circulator buses that go around campus and occasionally go to the mall or somewhere off campus.
0: Oh, nice.
1: And I hop on the bus, and I forget exactly where I was going. I might have had a sore throat. I was going to, like, the health services or something. And one of my lady friends is on the bus, like, "Oh, my God, why are you here?" So we talked and talked and talked, and we ended up at the mall.
0: Oh, wow.
1: Like, I don't want to be at the mall. I can't get home from the mall.
0: Did you like this lady friend?
1: Oh,
0: is that why you ended up at the mall?
1: Pretty much.
0: You just wanted to be
1: talking to my lady friend. So we ended up at the mall. And he asked the bus driver, "Is there a way we can get back from the mall?" And I forget exactly what we did. Maybe we had to stick around for a half hour or something and wait for the bus to go in the other direction.
0: Yeah. Well,
1: it's a fond, stupid memory of mine from like 1989.
0: That's what happens. I don't believe I've ever fallen asleep on a bus and missed my stop. Maybe.
1: When I lived in Richfield, I had a house in Richfield for 15 years, and I used to take the bus to and from downtown. I would fall asleep pretty much every day to and from, and I never missed my stop. I had an uncanny ability to realize where I was.
0: Yeah.
1: Even when I was pretty much passed out.
0: Yeah, it's the noise, and it's the lull, and the engine.
1: Mm-hmm.
0: It's all those vibrations are sensory, good for your senses, and just relaxes you and makes you feel drowsy.
1: Quite. Did you take the bus a lot in UK?
0: I did take the bus a lot, yeah, absolutely. Yeah, I used to take the number 11 bus. And we lived kind of on the main road, and our house was probably about 40 feet from the bus stop. So we used to be able to look out the window and see when the bus was coming. I go, "I gotta go." And so you dash out the house and go and stand at the bus stop. You put your hand out like that, and the bus would stop, and you get on, and you go, "Sixpence, please."
1: Ah.
0: Then he'd give you a sixpenny ticket, and you'd ride into town.
1: I like that.
0: Yeah.
1: That you mentioned it, like that same year when I took the little circulator bus, we lived on the 9th floor, and we could see, like, out the window the road below and all the roads below. So you knew, oh, there's the bus. If I fly down the stairs, I can make it in time. This is 9 flights of stairs down.
0: Yes.
1: So usually out of breath and all, but you could usually make the bus that way.
0: Yeah. In my life, I've made a few poor decisions. Interesting decisions, I should say. Maybe not poor, but interesting. Mm-hmm. And when I was 16 or 17, I didn't want to be at school any longer. I felt like I wasn't getting anything out of it. You know, I could leave if I wanted to. So I decided to leave, which was stupid, but it's okay. But I remember I left the house to go to the train station to go and take a job washing dishes up on Ilkley Moor. Remember we talked about Ilkley Moor Bar Tat a few weeks back?
1: Did we?
0: Yeah, we did. I remember I was leaving home, and I remember standing at the bus stop and looking, and I could see my house, and I could see my mother in the upstairs window crying. Oh, and it made me so sad. But there we are.
1: Like, you got to leave at some point, but I don't know how that's supposed to go.
0: I don't know either. But it's, you know, it's like one of those memories that's burnt into your brain. It's
1: you scarred your mum for life.
0: Yes, I did.
1: Oh,
0: well, anyway,
1: no.
0: I think I made it up. I didn't turn out too bad in the end.
1: Yeah.
0: So, all right. Well, let's have a little bit more music after a little bit of Dubstar.
1: Oh, wait a minute. 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
0: How a bit of Ebony. These are good.
1: Oh, yeah.

0: So there we are. Ebenezer Good from The Shaman. Or is it The Shaman?
1: I pronounce it Shaman, but Shaman. I don't know how to pronounce that word.
0: And The Shaman. Shaman. Shaman? I think it's Shaman.
1: It could be.
0: Yeah.
1: I mean, I'm American. I don't know how to pronounce anything.
0: Well, Americans generally take the easiest option possible.
1: Right. So, the easy.
0: Hence, our postcard, a mystery postcard writer from Norwich. So
1: Norwich.
0: Norwich, yeah, exactly. But English, Norwich.
1: Like sandwich.
0: Norwich,
1: no,
0: yes.
1: Wait a minute.
0: Yes.
1: Why is it that W is always silent in the English names?
0: Because it just makes life easier.
1: But I mean, like, I'm having a sandwich.
0: Sandwich.
1: See, that makes no sense.
0: Yeah, no, I know.
1: Oh.
0: Well, I suppose, I don't know, it may be, place names became place names and people didn't even know how to spell them.
1: But
0: know?
1: I mean, like Norwalk or Norwood.
0: Yeah.
1: Norwich.
0: Yeah. I don't know. I suppose it's the way the local people pronounce it, and then maybe the spelling of it changes over time.
1: Oh, like
0: maybe.
1: St. Louis, Missouri.
0: Yeah, yeah.
1: Or New Orleans.
0: Yeah, New Orleans, yeah. Yeah, I don't know. It's an interesting question. I do not know the answers
1: we
0: to any
1: know.
0: Of that stuff. So
1: we'll just make stuff
0: I'm
1: up.
0: I'm just going to make stuff up.
1: But that's what we do.
0: I got this idea. So we just heard The Shaman, with Ebenezer Good, which was a number one hit record.
1: That was a number one?
0: It was number one.
1: Wow,
0: yes.
1: Good
0: shows
1: for them.
0: You, just shows you what the English public really want. I think an incredible duet would be The Shaman with Gilbert O'Sullivan.
1: Oh, yes. I would pay a dollar to see that.
0: That would be... I would like that very much indeed. But, Gilbert is still out there making music. And I'm going to play his latest.
1: His latest?
0: Yes. It's called Growing Old Disgracefully.
1: That's us.
0: Yes, it is. Absolutely. Men behaving badly. This is Gilbert. Brand new from Gilbert. He still kind of looks like he always did. He's got that big kind of mop of hair.
1: Mm-hmm.
0: He looks a bit more wrinkly than he did before.
1: So do we.
0: And he doesn't wear short trousers as much as he used to do.
1: Okay, that's fine.
0: When playing the piano. But, he's got an army of fans out there. Let's see if this one is going to increase his army. This is Growing Old Disgracefully from Gilbert.

0: Aw. I like that.
1: That was very McCartney-esque.
0: Very McCartney-esque, but also very Gilbert O'Sullivan-y.
1: Quite.
0: Yes.
1: Interesting chord progressions.
0: Yeah.
1: Clever lyrics.
0: Yep.
1: He still got it.
0: He does still have it.
1: 50 years after his hit.
0: I know. Crazy, crazy, crazy. He, I saw a documentary about him, and he was quite bitter about what he perceived as a lack of success.
1: Oh.
0: He thought he should have been on the same level as Elton John and Billy Joel.
1: Oh.
0: And he wasn't. But, I mean, his music is slightly different, you know. I'd say his music and his voice, a little bit more poignant, maybe, a little bit more British. And the fact that the Americans never embraced him to the degree that the Brits did kind of tells you something.
1: On the other hand, I think it's a small miracle that a song as dour as Alone Again Naturally could be a number one hit here in the U.S.
0: Yeah, I love that song. That's such a fabulous song.
1: It's it's very well written, but boy, it grinds your radio to a halt.
0: Yes.
1: It's a bit of a, that's a problem. I heard, coincidentally, on WDGY, they played Get Down from Gilbert O'Sullivan a couple days ago. It's in the rotation there.
0: Oh, I love it.
1: Song about his dog.
0: Yeah.
1: Which is super lovely.
0: I know it is super lovely. I do like him a lot. I think he's good. And, you know, I have, over the last 3 or 4 years, explored some of his back catalogue stuff that I was really never aware of. And while some of it is a bit dodgy, a lot of it is just really, really very good.
1: Good.
0: Yeah, absolutely. Well, I'm going to... So, first of all, please, Ron, idea?
1: So is KFAI. All right. 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
2: This is Don Shelby on KFAI, True Brit, saying, see you, Jimmy.
0: See you, Jimmy. I like that.
1: Yep.
0: Don Shelby.
1: Good sport.
0: Yes, absolutely. Speaking of Don Shelby, he took the part that Tim Curry played in the Rocky Shop of Horrors.
1: Rocky Horror Picture Show?
0: Rocky Horror Picture Show, that was it. I got that mixed up.
1: Don Shelby?
0: Yes, he did. There was a local performance of that.
1: So he sings and all that?
0: He does sing and
1: good
0: all
1: for
0: that.
1: Him.
0: Yeah. And, of course, Tim Curry passed away this week.
1: I know.
0: It was very sad. Same day as Dolly, actually.
1: Yeah, that was a tough day.
0: Yeah, yeah.
1: I beat matched a Tim Curry song into Islands in the Stream at the very beginning of my show.
0: Oh, did you? Well, yeah. That's cool.
1: Because if not me, then who?
0: Yes, exactly. Well, I'm gonna play you something now, Ron, you might find interesting. Are you familiar with the orb?
1: Oh, yes, little fluffy clouds.
0: Yes, you know that one?
1: I do.
0: Yeah, listen.
1: Oh, you going to play that?
0: Yeah, but I'm going to do something else.
1: This is how it starts?
3: Years, to the traditional sounds of an English summer, the drone of lawnmowers, the smack of leather on your...
1: I only recently found out who the interviewee is.
4: What were the skies like when you were young?
5: They went on forever.
0: It's Ricky Lee Jones, isn't it?
1: Yeah, I didn't know that at the time.
5: The skies always had little...
1: The Chucky's in Love Lady.
0: Yeah.
5: They were long and clear. There were lots of stars at night.
1: I love this, actually. I heard this on a morning show on a radio station in Florida.

0: Would you be interested in a version of this as an 8-bit computer game cover version?
1: Oh, yes. Yes, yes, yes. Why do you ask?
0: I ask because

0: So who's the artist that this is credited to?
1: The Chip Tune Punks.
0: Nice.
1: Chip Tune Punks.
0: I'm tickled that they chose to cover this song.
1: That's fun, isn't it?
0: That's silly.
1: It is silly, but I love it.
0: I play the 8-bit stuff from time to time on Car from the Past because it is fun.
1: It is fun.

0: This got some airplay here on Modern Rock KJ104 in 1991.
1: The skies always had little fluffy clouds, and they were long and clear, and there were lots of stars.

0: can only imagine Ricky Lee Jones's reaction to hearing this. OMG.
1: So this made it to number 10 in the UK.
0: This was a big hit over there.
1: Oh, my God. This was, so this one, number 10, the one after this, number 18, another song, Blue Room, number 8, Assassin, number 12, Oxbow Lakes, number 38. Then back again with Toxygene, number 4, Asylum, number 20. So they had a whole bunch of top 40 hits.
0: Yeah, I don't know any of those.

0: see that. You might still see it in the desert.
1: You could get away with this in 1990.
2: Yeah.
1: 91? 90?
2: Ricky Lee Jones was signed to the same management company as my band.
1: Oh.
2: So I saw her a couple of times in the office. Just hanging around.
1: Was she nice?
2: Drinking a coffee. I never spoke to her.
1: Oh.
2: She was just sitting there waiting for a dental appointment or something. I don't know.
1: Just hanging out, being
2: very
1: Ricky
2: nice.
1: Lee Jones.
2: I go, who's that? He goes, oh, it's Ricky Lee Jones. All right, yeah.
1: Yeah.
2: Why not? Anyway, I just thought you might find that amusing.
1: I love details like that.
2: Yes, absolutely.
1: Never got to talk to her, huh?
2: No, never.
1: Oh.
2: I could write a book about the rock stars I never got a chance to talk to. Like that time I walked past Mark Knopfler from Dire Straits.
1: Ah.
2: I was in Oslo. No, was it Oslo or was I in Sweden? It could have been in Sweden, actually. What's the capital of Sweden, Ron?
1: Sweden City.
2: Sweden City. anyway, Stockholm. So I was in Stockholm and I was walking into like a farmer's market and walking out was Mark Knopfler. And do you know what he said to me?
1: Nothing.
2: Correct.
1: He said
2: absolutely nothing. And I thought, I was offended.
1: He thought, that's that Simon guy from Blue Train.
2: Yeah, I better keep quiet. Otherwise, I'll be here all day. No, wouldn't have done. Anyway, all right. So, the world is saddened by the passing of Dolly Parton.
1: Oh, quite.
2: And so I'm just going to play a couple of Dolly Parton covers.
1: Oh, nice.
2: Yeah. So this is the first one from the Sisters of Mercy. This is Jolene.
1: Oh.
2: Yeah.

0: Yeah.
1: Two thumbs down.
0: That's too lean. Which, very strange, if you ask me.
1: You can ruin that song.
0: You can ruin
1: it. I didn't think that was possible.
0: I know. But let me just try something here, if I can. Let's...
1: take out the vocals?
0: I was going to take out the everything but the drums.
1: Oh.
0: Because it sounded like a... I'll wind it forward. On 45. Oh.
1: Star turn.
0: Kind of sounds like a Human League. Down, down, ba down,
1: bound. Bow, down, bow, bow. Yeah, a little bit slower, but yeah. This is about like 110.
0: Oh, Blue Monday. Yeah, this is 107. 107.6.
1: Okay. All right.
0: Okay, that's enough. Yeah, I'm not sure that was the best version.
1: That's far from the best. If we made a list, that wouldn't be on it.
0: Correct, it would not be on it. However, what about this version of Jolene by the Strawberry Switchblade?
1: Really?
0: Are you familiar with the Strawberry Switchblade?
1: Yes.
0: They had a big hit with a song called Only Yesterday.
1: Yeah.
0: And not really very many other hits, but they did do a version of Jolene. So I'm going to play it for you right here, right now on True Brit.

0: We can bail on this.
1: Yeah, I can bail. Jolene. I'm not... I don't think Dolly would have liked this one very much.
2: No.
1: It's too...
0: Yeah,
1: you know what I mean?
2: Chipmunky.
1: Too chipmunky. Even more chipmunky than the chipmunky fluffy clouds.
0: Yeah. So that was bad.
1: Yeah.
0: So it turns out you can ruin Jolene.
1: Yes. Anyway, one thing you can't ruin, despite my best intentions, was the memory of Dolly Parton.
0: Yeah. I came up with a line during my show, which I'm kind of proud of, actually. She spread more joy than Santa Claus and Kool-Aid combined.
1: Oh, that's nice.
0: Oh, yes, yeah.
1: I think that's true. And I've never played Dolly Parton song on True Brit because, one, she's Dolly Parton, she's American, and this only plays British music, but I'm going to make an exception for one of my favorite Dolly Parton songs. She didn't write it, but I love the song. Here You Come Again.
0: Ah, yes.

0: There we are. They don't write them like that anymore.
1: Oh, my goodness. No. Barry Mann and Cynthia Weil.
0: Yep.
1: What a composition.
0: Yep. Very good song. Very simple. Very good melody. Very memorable. Just a nice tune all around.
1: So, and a whole lot of key changes.
0: And a whole lot of key changes. And they're in and around the houses. And then finally comes back to roost.
1: Yeah.
0: And Dolly. On top of it
1: oh,
0: all.
1: Oh, just perfect. Yeah. Just a perfect 2.5 minute song there.
0: Absolutely. All right. Well, I think I'm going to play something brand new, something completely different, something from Johnny Marr. Are you familiar with Johnny Marr?
1: Yeah, guitarist for the Smiths.
0: Yes. Now, we went to see Johnny Marr a couple of years ago. He was actually quite good. He was quite good, actually. Mm-hmm. It surprised me how good he was. But I don't like a lot of his stuff, but some of it is good. So check this out. Brand new from Johnny. This is called It's Time.

0: goes. That's Johnny Marr. It's Time. Brand new from him. What do you think, Ron?
1: I like that a lot.
0: How many do you give that out of 10?
1: That's 8.
0: Wow, that's a lot.
1: That was a very interesting listen.
0: Yeah.
1: It went somewhere.
0: Yeah.
1: The production was solid and tight and not gratuitous.
0: Yep. I agree.
1: How short was that? Like 3 minutes?
0: That one was 4 minutes, 12 seconds.
1: Oh, okay.
0: Yep.
1: It moved quick.
0: Yeah. Yeah, it went quite fast.
1: I like that. Yeah. I mean, I genuinely enjoyed that. Yeah. Johnny Marr still got it after 40-something years.
0: I know. Well, you know, he really was the sound of the Smiths. You know, I know that everybody thinks about Morrissey, but Morrissey, you know, he just did the vocal parts.
1: Yes, and his limited range.
0: He does have a limited range. But, I mean, all the jingly-jangly stuff, that was all Johnny Marr.
1: Yeah. Yeah, the guitar work is stellar on the Smiths record.
0: Yeah, absolutely. So very good. I like that. He's a bit of a respected guitar player, kind of an elder statesman of British pop.
1: But it's weird that the elder statesman, you know, 40 years after your popularity, you tend not to make very interesting music anymore. I mean, I'm painting with a really broad brush here, but that genuinely had something to say and said it nicely, and he even did the vocals for it, which were good.
0: Yeah, yeah.
1: I like it.
0: Yeah, which leads me on to Robbie Williams.
1: Oh.
0: So Robbie Williams is another one of those guys. You know, there's been a lot of... he is probably the most interesting thing to come out of Take That.
1: Yeah.
0: Take That, you know, when the five of them were doing their thing, you know, it was a phenomena, you know, boy band, all that stuff. Very interesting. And then he left, and everybody thought he was just such a bad boy. It's a very naughty boy. It's a naughty boy. He's not the Messiah. He's a naughty boy. Anyway, he had a whole bunch of hits, and his success has far exceeded anything Take That ever did.
1: Yeah.
0: And even to this day, he still remains a much respected person for what he's done. He's had troubles with alcohol and drugs and depression and all that stuff. And he's quite open about everything. And I think because of that, people, you know, still love him, and he sells out these shows. You know, he plays to thousands and thousands of people, and they just love him.
1: Yeah.
0: And but having said that, his later releases do not match the successes that he had from, say, 25 years ago.
1: Right.
0: But that's okay, because he has so many great songs if you care to explore his back catalogue too. But I'm just going to play this one just because I was in the mood for it. This is Millennium. You know this one, Ron?
1: This was a small hit here.
0: You know, this reminds me of kind of a James Bond theme, kind of.
1: A little bit.
0: Yeah. It's all the kind of the high strings. You can imagine James Bond kind of jumping from helicopters and exploding cars and all that stuff.
1: Yeah.
0: Anyway, here's Robbie.

There we are. That's Robbie Williams. They sampled You Only Live Twice because Robbie wanted to do something based around James Bond. And Guy Chambers go, I think I have something. Or he said, I think I have something, because that's how he talks. But anyway, so there we are. Robbie Williams, an evergreen in the British pop scene. Rather like a band that isn't evergreen anymore, but could be. This is The Stranglers.

They are. That is the Stranglers. Strange little girl. Strange little girl. All right, ladies and gentlemen, thanks for tuning in. Again, this is me, Simon Husbands, here on the radio. It's True Brit here on KFAI 90.3 FM Minneapolis and streaming worldwide from KFAI.org. Haven't played any Ringo for a while. How about this? Back

There we are. It's Ringo. Ringo Starr, of course, from Back Off Boogaloo. Ringo used to play in a band called the Beatles. I don't know if anybody's ever heard of them. But apparently that song was inspired, or the lyrics, or the title was inspired by Mark Bolan of the band T-Rex, who was big mate of Ringo's. And, you know, they were having a dinner party. And it was, I think it was Keith Moon and Harry Nilsson and Ringo and Mark Bolan. What a party that would have been. Anyway, Mark Bolan, high energy, would always talk. He said the word boogaloo so many times that night that it stuck in Ringo's head, you know. He would say, oh, back off, boogaloo. Just like that. And so Ringo remembered these words and got this idea for this song. And he had to take the batteries out of his kids' battery-powered toys to put into his cassette player so he could hum the idea down into the cassette recorder. So anyway, there we are. Back Off Boogaloo, a big hit for Ringo Starr. All right. Well, ladies and gentlemen, what time is it in England? It is coming up to 7:45 in the morning, so I'm going to play this.

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2: 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And that was Mad World, of course, from Tears for Fears. Sometimes it feels like we're living in a mad world. But listening to that story about Ringo Starr and getting inspiration from Mark Bolan made me think, oh, I should play some T-Rex on this show. And so I'm going to do that right now, because that's the way I roll, ladies and gentlemen. This is Telegram Sam.

There we are, Telegram Sam from T-Rex with Mark Bolan. It's interesting to contemplate what kind of music would Mark Bolan be making now if he was still alive. If it had carried on, what kind of a world would have embraced Mark Bolan? What would he have done? It's a very interesting concept. Ideas on a postcard, please, ladies and gentlemen, but do not sign the postcards because we do not accept signed postcards here at True Brit. Just kidding. Anyway, all right, well, we've got about 3 or 4 minutes left. What should we do? Well, you know, it's kind of in a Ringo Starr kind of mood. We just played Back Off Boogaloo. He actually did a remake of that, I think maybe 15 years after it first came out, and it was a bit kind of weird, a bit dodgy. But you can dig that one out of the archives if you feel like it. But here's something else from Ringo that I think you'll enjoy. Don't Come Easy.

All right, ladies and gentlemen, that will just about do it for us here on True Brit. We will be back here next week, so I thank you from the heart of my bottom for tuning in. This is me, Simon Husband, saying ta-da! See you next time!

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5: The people came and lived.

This is fine. Totally not burning up here in Shatoshanovich. Coming to you not so live in the Twin Cities, the beautiful Minneapolis, here at Fresh Air Radio, here at KFAI, here on Glorith, which you're listening to right now, right after that very true gentleman of true Brit exclamation point. Didn't see him recently, but did run into one Hurricane Harold at undisclosed location, totally by happenstance, I assure you. Oh, that was a good time. Maybe one day I'll run into Simon Husbands as well. Maybe, you know, actually in Studio 4, but no, just burning alive in my brick oven apartment, just like listeners on the Discord chat. So why not? Warlung, traveling to Austin, traveling to Austin, Texas. Don't worry, no AJ impressions this time around. Houston, sorry. Warlung, bringing us in. We heard Hell on Earth from their 2020 album, Optical Delusions. And with that, we'll go ahead and get started here, maybe. We'll go ahead with some St. Karloff here to bring us in for set numero uno, kfai.org/chat. We'll take you to the Discord server. You can let me know how you're keeping cool if you live on the top floor and it's just hot as all Hades. I'll turn on the AC units here soon enough. Sorry if that gets picked up in the audio here in the background, and we'll activate the cool zone. While you listen to this here set, and I'll see you on the other side here on Glorith.

All right, it is still working. Excellent. There's never any technical difficulties here on this show here on Glorith Radio. No siree. Glorith Radio, finishing up with set number one and played here for the first time, the track Lucifer's Dream. I'm really not going to do any AJ impressions. Sorry about that. I got a little carried away last week. KFAI.org/ I guess, just go to KFAI.org. We archive each and every show. So there you go. If you want to hear really bad impressions of right-wing talk show hosts, there you go. That'll be the show for you. Last week's Glorith. Hey, Swedish psychedelic doom band King Nomad. We heard Lucifer's Dream off Mapping the Inner Void. Duel before that, traveling back down to Austin. yeah, all right. Not War Lung. Hey, we heard Duel. That was Houston. We did go down behind enemy lines, folks. Not gonna lie. Duel is who we heard with their track Children of the Fire from Incarnate Persona, In the Flesh. Robot God before that with Skyfire from their self-titled album. And then before that, and bringing us in out of Norway, St. Karloff with the closer of their 2018 album, All Heed the Black God, here on Glorith. Hope everyone's doing all right out there. I'm certainly doing better in here. The temperature is far more comfortable. Traveling to Berlin now with Cadaver to bring us in for set number two, and I'll see you on the other side.

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1: Yeah, I'm just going to quickly do the legal while I'm here. 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
2: 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Thank you. Very well done. One of these days, I'll sneak a sugar tits in the legal ID and safety harbor there, just as a surprise, just for one of these upcoming Saturdays here on Glorth, here at Fresh Air Radio, here at KFAI. Pardon me, just got done looking at the blood moon, which means that I'm coming to you not so live from a Thursday when I typically do these pre-records, and you just heard Cryptograph with her track As Fidel from their sophomore album, The El Dorado Spell. And before that, a band that started off as a one-off side project to record a tribute song for the man who hasn't blinked since 1971, Bobby Liebling, and as well as Rocky Erickson. It was Witchcraft. We heard Irreligious Flamboyant Flame off their seventh album, IDAG, which released last year and marked more than 20 years after their self-titled debut album. Then a little more Uncle Acid for you, pumped as I am, for their upcoming show in October at, what, the Varsity Theater? For their U.S. tour that they'll be co-headlining with Mesa? Can't wait for that. And we heard Down to the Fire from Uncle Acid, their second album that was recorded in a friend of Kevin Starr's garage, and the album cover of which was inspired by the German exploitation horror flick Mark of the Devil. And before that, more Fangus. Oh, with their track Quest for Fire from their first LP, Emerald Dream. And then before that, and bringing us in, Traveling to Berlin, more Cadaver with their track Fire, played here for the first time on Glorth from their second studio album, Abracadaver. So there you go. We'll go ahead and jump right back on in for set number three. Got some pallbearer here lined up somewhere in this set. They'll be coming to town soon. Got some resin here somewhere in this upcoming set. They'll be coming to town soon. More on that later. We'll go ahead and jump in, and I'll see you on the other side here on Glorth.

Surf Through Death, taking us out of set number 3 here on Glorith with their track Time Pilots. Pallbearer before that with Given to the Grave from 2012's Sorrow and Extinction. You can see them live at the Turf Monday, September 21st, and we'll absolutely be giving away ticks for that on this here show. And who else is coming to town but Resin? We heard Resin before that with Transient off Cycle and the Infinite Dream. You can see them live at 7th Street Entry on the 1st of November. We'll see if we can't give away ticks for that here on Glorith, so stay tuned. Before that, Sand Vice with the title track to their third album, Standing in the Fire. And then before that, traveling to London to hear OK You Win with their track Smoke from their debut album, End of Days. And before that, and bringing us in Solace, been around for 30 or so years from New Jersey there, we heard their song Every Day is a Loaded Gun from their new album, Fading, Failing, Ruin, here on Glorith. And that about wraps it up. Oh boy, time to go cool off. Hope everyone's doing all right out there. Hope you're taking your antibiotics. Hope you're not upsetting your best buddy and his new Eastern European girlfriend when she expressed interest upon inadvertently hearing about the Ordo Templi Orientis. Watch what you say. You might get into trouble. And that about wraps it up. I'll see you all next week. So in the meantime, stay safe, stay in community. Dabs, not stabs. Keep calm and Glorith on.

Welcome aboard. This is Mark Slim Stevens. It's time for journey number 509 of the Big Blue Train, your music super freight train right here at KFAI. Climb on board. Grab a cocktail at that bar. I got 2 hours of great music lined up. 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

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I'm your host and conductor, Mark Slim Stevens, and I've got 2 hours of great blues, soul, and roots rock and roll lined up. Lots of new stuff. We'll stop in Kane's Corner. We'll head into the Sugar Shop for some soul music, and we'll have some unique rockabilly rave-ups and roots rock and roll. We're going to get started with a brand new release from one of my favorites, a buddy of mine, Mr. Mark Hummel, one of the great harmonica players on the planet today. His new album is called Road Dog, and it is a release of a lot of recordings over the past about 10 years or so, featuring a stellar lineup of musicians, including Little Charlie Beatty before he passed away, Anson Funderburk, Junior Watson, R.W. Grigsby, among many others. Getting things rolling, Mark Hummel, Black Knights, right here, right now, on the Big Blue Train.

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1: From the album Tommy McDonald and the Mac 5, that was Tommy McDonald doing the song Madison Time. Out of that, Annie Piper from her debut release from 2005, album called Jailbait. She did Ain't Nobody Watching. Jake's Blues Band from the record Feel the Blues did Leave My Girl Alone. Had new music from Joanne Shaw Taylor, her latest single The Girl That You Loved Before. And Mark Hummel from his new album Road Dog kicked us off with the song Black Nights. This is Mark Slim Stevens. You're taking a ride on the Big Blue Train, your musical super freight train from KFAI 90.3 FM in the Twin Cities and worldwide at KFAI.org. We're going to head into the Sugar Shop now for some sweet soul music. I've already played the first two. I'm now going to play the third single release from the upcoming album from Eli Paperboy Reed. The album's called Getting There. This song, Like We Used To. Eli Paperboy Reed taking us into the Sugar Shop right now on the Big Blue Train.

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from 2015. That was one of Lamont Lander's first singles. That was his take on the Al Green classic Love and Happiness. Ahead of that, Abraham Alexander with Wilder Woods doing the single Bring It On Home to Me, and Eli Paperboy Reed with his latest single release from the upcoming album Getting There Like We Used To. That was a nice stroll in the sugar shop. Hope you enjoyed it. I am Mark Slim Stevens, your host and conductor, and you're taking a ride on the Big Blue Train, your musical super freight train from KFAI. We're going to get back to the blues now with a track from John Doomer Blues Band from the album The Lost 1973 album. This song, Keep It In My Mind, John Doomer Blues Band, coming at you right now on the Big Blue Train.

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right, that was quite a set of blues music. That last track was Mule Bone from their new release, Cure for the Miseries. They did Take My Time. Ahead of that, Tom Feldman and Noah Levy did Drop Down Mama. Billy Jeter featuring Bobby Rush from his upcoming album, Dreamland, did Sugar. Muddy Waters with Lewis Myers and Mojo Buford from a 1972 Swiss radio broadcast did You Can't Lose What You Ain't Never Had. The Groundhogs did My Life from their album, Hogs in Wolf's Clothing. And the John Doomer Blues Band started things off on that set with Keep It In My Mind. This is Mark Slim Stevens. 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We're going to keep the blues moving with a track from AJ Fullerton and Jake Friel from their album, Fullerton and Friel Volume 2. This song, Done Changed My Way of Living. 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

from their digital release of Blues Covers. That was MG Shuffle doing I Just Want to Make Love to You. Ahead of that, had the new single from the British Blues Casting Corporation, a song called Fixin' to Die. Ben the Heartman Cox did Voodoo Man from his record Room Painted Blue 20th Anniversary Edition, and AJ Fullerton and Jake Friel started us off with Done Changed My Way Living. This is Mark Slim Stevens. 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We're going to pop into Kane's Corner now for Mr. Chris Kane. This one's a little bit different. I'm actually recording today's show on what is my friend Debbie Davies' birthday. And back in 2014, Chris and Debbie toured together and they did a bunch of shows, and I got a recording from them at Buddy Guy's Legends from July 25th of 2014. And this is Debbie singing, playing second guitar, and Chris and his band, Chris on lead guitar, a song called All I Found. So coming out of Kane's Corner, Chris Kane along with Debbie Davies right here on the Big Blue Train.

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Oh, yeah.

Well, all right. From the album That Rock and Roll Rhythm, that was Tammy Savoy and the Chris Costello combo doing As Long As I'm Moving. Ahead of that, Martin Burgess and his rhythm combo did All Night Long. The Stray Cats did a live version of Stray Cat Strut. And we started off our Rockabilly Roots Rock set with a band called Blue Angel. You may have recognized the voice before she was so unusual. Miss Cyndi Lauper fronted a Rockabilly New Wave band from New York called Blue Angel, and they put out one album, self-titled, and that was them. The song was Maybe He'll Know. We started off that set in Kane's Corner with Chris Kane along with Debbie Davies doing a track called All I Found. I'm Mark Slim Stevens. I want to thank you for taking a ride with me on this week's Journey of the Big Blue Train. Come back next week for journey number 510, which means after next week's show, we are just 10 weeks away from the 10-year anniversary of the Big Blue Train. Very exciting stuff. I will have another 2 hours of great blues, soul, and roots rock and roll lined up for you next week. If you are listening at the station, please stay tuned for my friend Dee Henry Williams coming up in just a few minutes. She's got a great show lined up for you, I am certain. In the meantime, we've got time for one more track. This one is going to be the title track from the new release from Kevin Burt. I really, really like this album. I think it might be my personal favorite of his so far. This song, as I said, the title track is called This Trip. So taking us back to the depot, Kevin Burt right now on the Big Blue Train. Until next week, y'all, take care of yourselves. Peace. Here comes Kevin Burt.

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1: Alrighty now. Grand Rising from the Grand Rising from the Grand Diva. I hear you too. Yes, yes. Grand Rising from the Grand Diva. Welcome to R&B for Healing and Celebration. It is totally my pleasure. I want to holler out to Kenna Cotman, Mostly Jazz. I want to holler out to the birthday girlfriend, Dorothy Miller. I want to holler out to you, and especially you, and you, yes. And I just want to holler because it's a very, very important time that we be here together. We're going to celebrate the fullness of the moon. Oh, yeah, it's up there. No, I didn't see nothing crazy going on. But, you know, there is somewhere, but not here. If it is crazy, it's going to be crazy good. Mm-hmm. Can you feel it? I can. Listen up. Marcus Miller, Power of Soul, from the release Silver Rain. Oh, yeah. Let's listen for a moment or two or three and get our Cherish Good Times on. Our R&B for Healing and Celebration on.

Grand Rising from the Grand Diva. Welcome to R&B for Healing and Celebration. I'm DeHenry Williams, Grand Diva. To you. Welcome to you. This session will be uplifting as always. It's going to be uplifting. Have a positive outlook for living our lives. We're going to be bringing the joy so that we can share the joy. Oh, yeah.

music, medicine for the spirit and to the spirit. It's very, very important. I listen to it. I listen to music every day, 2 or 3 hours a day. Crazy good. Alrighty now. Maybe more. Well, in the Black Crate today, this moment, this session, we're going to have blues, rhythm and blues, R&B, soul, southern soul, neo soul, yeah, a little neo soul, Philly soul, and definitely mo soul. We've already opened the program with the ritual, Power of Soul, Marcus Miller.

Grand Rising from the Grand Diva. Grand Rising from the Grand Diva. I always think it's important to empower oneself and others around you. Yeah. I really think it's important. I know it's important. I don't just think about it. I know about it. I always like to practice what I preach. You know, I always try to quote-unquote preach the good message. And the good message is take care of yourself, be kind to yourself, then you'll certainly be kind to others. It's time for us to take responsibility for our own actions. You know, sometimes we hang loose and say, yeah. But you know, it really is about us. It's all about you, baby. All about you. It's all about me. And don't let anybody tell you differently.

I need more bass. Alrighty now. Again, happy birthday to my dear and dearest friend, Dorothy Miller in Chicago. Former running buddy. And other things. Oh, come on, listen up.

Grand Rising from the Grand Diva. One of the things that I remember about my dear friend Dorothy, she is the person who instilled in me that journaling was extremely important. Write down, she says, your daily experiences. Who did you meet? What did you purchase? Yikes. What brought joy? What brought drama? Meditate on those moments, those experiences. Journal them. It's important that you understand what your responsibilities are to yourself and to your community. Coming up, Angelique Francis, Fear No Evil. And of course, when we say fear no evil, what we also mean is resist collectively. Grand Rising from the Grand Diva.

Baron Rising from the Grand Diva. Let that sass out. Anika Chambers. Grand Rising from the Grand Diva. Welcome to R&B for Healing and Celebration. We jamming. West Love, two-step. Just for you. Because we're letting that sass out.

0: Grand rising from the grand diva, going two-stepping problems away, absolutely. And
1: what time is it?
0: Blues party tonight, that's what time it is.
1: Ooh, I got to hurry up and get on this red dress.
0: Come on, come on.
1: The one that feels real tight.

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0: comes in part from the Dakota, presenting the Mike Stern Band, Tuesday, September 15th. Former guitarist with Miles Davis, Mike Stern launched his solo career in 1985. 17 albums later, Mike Stern's vision of jazz defies the usual conventions. A guitarist that combines the legato approach of John Coltrane and Sonny Rollins with touches from B.B. King and Buddy Guy, Mike Stern creates a singular voice that comfortably bridges blues, rock, and jazz. More information about the Mike Stern Band at the Dakota is available at dakotacooks.com.
1: Grand Rising from the Grand Diva, yeah, we ready. Like we said, I found a love, Johnny Taylor, and this is one of our favorites, so we ain't gonna mess with it. Yeah, yeah.

0: Grand Rising from the Grand Diva. Yeah, we can always find it.
1: There's got to be electric boogie time.
0: Right here on R&B for healing and celebration. Grand Rising from the Grand Diva. Yeah.

0: Grand Rising from the Grand Diva. Welcome to R&B for Healing in Celebration. Santana, the prodigy GMD, Maria.
1: Ladies and gents,

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1: Yo, Carlos. Grand Rising from the Grand Diva. Welcome to R&B for Healing and Celebration. Stevie Wonder, signed, sealed, delivered. I'm yours.

0: This is Lady J inviting you to join me on the Blues Cruise, Friday, September 4th. 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
2: Are you ready? Of course we are. We're here. We have to be ready. Get with the program. R&B for Healing and Celebration program right here. Mm-hmm. Grand Rising from the Grand Diva. Yes, we're ready. Mary J. Blige, Overjoyed. There we go.

0: Grand Rising from the Grand Diva. Yeah. Welcome to R&B for Healing and Celebration. I want to say thank you for being present. You get your groove on, you get your movement on. Very, very important. Yeah, very, very important. Got your movement on. Yes, yes. We're getting loosey-goosey right now with Fatback Band. Right
1: here. It's freelance time on the dance floor, everybody. Come on. Get up!
0: Yeah, yeah.

You're getting a groove on. You're getting a movement on. That is what you must do on a daily basis. Definitely doing R&B for healing and celebration. Cherish your good times, you know. Mm-hmm. Lattimore, the legacy that he has left us. Bad Risk. Thank you, R&B for healing and celebration research team. Aminda J.

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But you see, there were so many things that I wanted to explain, but you just ran straight from my arms right into the arms of another man. A man who's got the worst reputation in town. I hate to

late, great Lattimore. Thank you, Melinda J., the Capital City Diva herself. And thank you for joining me in this world of ceremonial art called R&B for Healing and Celebration. Yeah, it's all good. Thank you. I'm Rowdy.

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0: Good morning. I'm Melinda J., the Capital City Diva. Welcome to the Diva Moment with Grand Diva, D. Henry Williams, where we contemplate on how to meditate and self-motivate right here on KFAI 90.3 FM in Minneapolis and St. Paul and all over the world at KFAI.org. And now, Grand Diva.
1: Grand Rising from the Grand Diva. Yeah, Grand Rising from the Grand Diva. It is a Diva moment, and it's time to take responsibility for our actions. We are no longer the product of how we were raised. It's now a personal choice. The journey we're on, we're our own navigator. Healing is our responsibility. 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Take ownership of the decisions. 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Leave the past. Live in the moment. Cherish the good times. Grand Rising from the Grand Diva. Because it's all about you and your journey. Goes out to all of you, especially to you. Especially to you. I'll take you there, BB. BB and CC Winans.

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Grand Rising from the Grand Diva coming up, Whitney Houston. I will always love you. Dolly Parton track, who has given many, many dollars, millions of dollars, to the Nashville community that services children in Nashville, obviously, Tennessee. Yes, so yeah, it's all good. There we go.

straighten it out. Is, left us. You can straighten it out by laying another log on the fire from his release, Catching Up. Right here on R&B for Healing and Celebration, Grand Rising from the Grand Diva. Grand Rising from the Grand Diva. Lay another log on the fire.

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1: Extra-large tote bags at the fair? Where? When?
0: The Ampers booth in the Education Building, 10 a.m., noon, and 2 p.m. every day at the fair.
1: Okay, let me get this straight. Education Building?
0: Yeah.
1: Ampers booth?
0: Yeah.
1: 10 a.m., noon, and 2 p.m.?
0: Yeah.
1: Extra large tote bags?
0: Got it.
1: I think I love you.
2: 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Australian guitarist Taj Farhan may look young, but the blues rock he delivers can be considered anything but. He's touring with his debut album, Chapter One. His guitar work has been described as a tasteful mixture of shred and emotion. His live performances have been described as balancing energy, precision, and soul, reflecting his respect for the blues and his ability to push it forward into uncharted territories. More information about Taj Farhan live at the Dakota is available at dakotacooks.com.
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Yeah, Grand Rising from the Grand Diva. We're ready. Happy birthday to you, Dorothy, my dearest friend in Chicago. Dorothy Miller. Happy birthday, Diva. Yeah. You know how to kick it. Still. Keep that moving on and keep journaling. How many thousands of journals do you have? Holla.

Grand Rising from the Grand Diva. Yeah. Bow Wow. I'm an old dog, Lattimore. He left us a heck of a legacy. Absolutely. For R&B,

BJ the Chicago Kid. Aaron Allen Kane. We're unstoppable. Without a doubt. We are unstoppable.

Gretchen Havens, 1969, Paris, live. Right here on R&B for Healing and Celebration. Grand Rising from the Grand Diva. Freedom.

since the more I live, the more I love my life. Yeah, Michael Nevada Walden, Santana, and a whole bunch of other folks. It's really important. We're getting ready to roll up out of here. We, R&B for Healing and Celebration, want to say holler to Kenna, mostly jazz. Grand Diva out.

Bye Bye Blackbird, John Coltrane. Coming up next, we got Black Cab, Marcus Shelby Orchestra. I'm mostly jazz. Straight off my dad's iPod.

The Marcus Shelby Orchestra off Soul of the Movement with Black Cab. Up next, the Vijay Iyer Trio with A Little Pocket Size Demon on Mostly Jazz off my dad's iPod.

0: This is mostly jazz. All Black American music straight off my dad's iPod. 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
2: 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Ancient Ways is celebrating the release of their debut album, Dreams I Fly In, Dreams I Die In. 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Opening the show is folkloric punk band, Whispered the Rabbit. More information about Ancient Ways with Lucy Michelle and Whispered the Rabbit is available at thecedar.org.
0: It's 9:44 on this Saturday morning. It is the 29th day of August, and I'm here. My name is Kenna, and this is Mostly Jazz. We are today listening to an archive of sorts because this technology has moved on, and it is an iPod. An iPod. Okay? P-O-D. So that clicking that you sometimes hear is because that was part of the interface. It has... It doesn't have a touch screen. It has a touch wheel. And there's many other things about this particular archive that are so cool. The name, namely, that it belonged to my father, Bill Cotman. And it is a... It is holding like 19,428 songs. So part of the practice this morning, thank you for joining me,

is we just letting it shuffle and we seeing what's on there. So we started out with Bye Bye Blackbird. And the one we heard was, I believe, Miles Davis and John Coltrane, which means that it was live in 1960 in Paris. So right now, backing me up, is John Coltrane on his own in 1962, I think in Graz or something like that. Then we heard a song called Black Cab from the Marcus Shelby Orchestra, and that was off Soul of the Movement. It was Meditations on Dr. Martin Luther King Jr. The song Black Cab featured Marcus Shelby on bass, as well as Adam Schulman on solo piano. And then we had the vocals of Faye Carroll, and a stellar Hammond B3 organ. I should just say Hammond. I don't know if it's a B3. And it was Matt Clark on the Hammond. So Marcus Shelby is out of San Francisco. I wonder if he rocked with my grandmother, who started mostly jazz because she used to live in San Francisco. And she used to have a restaurant, and the jazz musicians used to go there. Then we heard pianist Vijay Iyer. Bassist Stefan Crump and drummer Marcus Gilmore, and they did Little Pocket-Sized Demons. That piece was originally made by Henry Threadgill for a sextet, so they had only three, and a sextet is seven, right? Or six. I guess a septet would be seven, so six. They cut it in half, and it sounded pretty good, if I do want to give them their props. So it is 9:48, and I think it's a good idea to let this particular Coltrane Live Paris, France, 1962, his European tour with his own, you know, he brought his own. So, yeah, let's let it breathe. Let's let it breathe. And then, you know, when we hit the top of the hour, we'll get back into the iPod. Dang it. We'll see jazz.

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Up next. 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

0: But the mechanism is in the minds of everybody now. 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

0: Roy Hargrove with Polka Dots and Moonbeams off my dad's iPod. And before that, we heard Verbal Graffiti Radio off Minnesota's own E.G. Bailey. And we heard Ahora by Maria Luisa Landin, the queen of the bolero. And we had Mark Whitfield with John and Mamie, and started out that iPod set with One by One by Art Blakey and his Jazz Messengers. It's 10:26 on this Saturday morning. The sun is peeking out. The clouds are dissipating. The sky is coming through a little bit more blue. Although I was not mad at the shower, I was grateful to, you know, shed a few tears along with Mother Nature. Anyways, let's raise some awareness and get back into this, because it's mostly jazz and it ain't a talk show.
1: 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Hardcore punkers Ceremony are back with their latest album, Tell Me Your Dream. 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Now they're bending punk to fit their sound. By incorporating elements of new wave and funk, Ceremony's version of punk isn't necessarily about speed, distortion, or aggression. It's about movement within the punk genre. 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
3: We're going to play a composition for you now that is a Vince Mendoza piece. And there's a little story about how the lyric came into being. It's a brand new lyric that I wrote. And when I first heard the piece, I thought, well, you know, what a beautiful melody. And I thought that the title of the tune was Esperanto, which of course is the universal language that they invented so we could all speak together at the same time. And so I came up with this whole lyrical idea and went to Pablo Neruda, and I got all these excellent ideas for things, and then of course I finished the whole lyric and realized that the title of the tune was Esperanza, which is a Portuguese word for hope, which is also cool. It works, you know, in the context of what he was going for, I'm sure. But the redeeming value is this. When you write a lyric for a previously recorded tune, my lawyer tells me, and it's time to record this tune, you have to think of a new title for the tune. So here is Esperanto.

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And don't be a knucklehead and make the same mistake. 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Remember what I said. 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When your knees get to knocking and fears start flocking, you better call your all, and if she's not around, you better pay a little call on sweet Georgia Brown and find out where to fall when the sun goes down, just in case you get the trouble that you're down. You should be a scatterbrain singing in the rain. Never feel the pain, never mean a thing to sleep of all the pressure

Bob Marley and the Wailers. I'm Mostly Jazz. Up next, John Ramsey by Francisco Mela.

0: mostly jazz off my dad's iPod. Literally. We'll be right back after a brief message.
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years on suicide missions into the feminine and masculine interpretations of soft words following the wind into the pain of denying yourself to live in the beauty of street women touching your eyes with vision into being at ease with the craft of human drama every day, every hour, every moment on public display for those who are afraid to be real in the streets, in your God, in your selfish reasons to play.

something that once was real, hiding behind the facade of good breeding and good cigars, listening to recycled chamber music while masturbating on the telephone numbers of young and nubile virgins. Mr. DeMille, I'm ready for my

Mary Stallings singing the outro theme with the... Oh, okay, young... Listen to this young person. Okay, this is the SF Jazz High School All-Stars with Mary Stallings doing I Love Being Here With You. This little soloist look like she about bit mo'. I don't know the pronouns. Let me not trip. But this person looks like they are about 12 years old. Now we have a 14-year-old tearing us down on the saxophone. Okay, I gotta work on my trombone. I haven't been practicing. This has been Mostly Jazz, directly from my dad's iPod. And guess what? We got 19,000 more songs to go, so don't even worry about it. 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
1: 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Peace.

0: Good morning. We open up today's show at Sound Forte Radio with Jackie McLean. A couple of new reissues this year, the latest one being Vertigo. We heard the lead track from Vertigo's self-titled album. We also heard music from Jackie McLean from the album Jackknife. We heard Jackknife, the lead single from that record as well. And we closed out with Aerial Troubles, a B-side from Stereolab 7-8.
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0: Welcome back to Sound Verde. We got brand new music from Kelsey Lu from her brand new album. We're at a joint called Portrait of a Lady on Fire. Portrait of a Lady on Fire, Kelsey Lu, brand new music. We also heard from The Ethics, Lost in a Lonely World, Psychic Soul Classic. And we closed out with Impressions from John Coltrane. Salute, John Coltrane.
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0: 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We started the last set with Madlib's take on the ethics joint Lost in a Lonely World. Madlib's joint's called Rough
1: Road
0: of the Lonely Ones. Shout out Madlib, great sample, great flip on that. We also heard brand new music from Blonde Redhead. We heard a new single from him called Blood Spill, simply epic. Beautiful track, beautiful vocals, beautiful track, beautiful guitar, everything. Shout out Blonde Redhead. We also heard brand new music from the Avalanches. We heard a joint called Blue Shadows featuring Karen O of Yeah Yeah Yeahs. And we also heard brand new music from Shabaka off his latest album. We heard a joint called Old Time African Gods. We also closed out with brand new music from Tricky from his latest album. We heard Cannon Fodder featuring Mitch Sanders. Shout out Tricky. Tricky will be in Minneapolis in the coming fall at the final.
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0: Welcome back. Back with brand new music still. We heard from Boards of Canada on their latest album, Inferno. We just heard a joint called Naraka. We also heard brand new music from Rod Kim called A Different Kind, a solo flex from him from an upcoming joint album with Corrupt and Master Killer of Wu-Tang Clan. We also heard brand new music from Blood Orange. The album came out earlier this year. We heard Mind Loaded, featuring Caroline Polachek, Lord, and Mustafa. And we close Anne, as well as hearing from Ike Quebec from his album Bossa Nova. We heard Favela. And we closed out with Steve Lacy from his brand new album. We heard a joint called Pure Color, featuring Erykah Badu. Let's
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0: Welcome back to Sound Verde Radio. We started that last set with music from Lyra Primuck. We heard a joint from her called Ending. We also heard music from Horace Silver. We heard Tokyo Blues album and track of the same title. We also heard brand new music from Kendrick Lamar producer DJ Dahi from a forthcoming album titled Black Boy Alternative. We heard a joint called Square Up featuring Foshe. And we close out the set with brand new music from international recording artist Kalia Van Dever. From her, we heard a joint called Waiting.
1: This is Lady J inviting you to join me on the Blues Cruise, Friday, September 4th. 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

0: Thank you for listening to Sound Verde Radio on KFAI today with myself, John Scott, and Darren Carr. We close out today's show with Freddie Roach. We heard Debug. We also heard from Boogie Down Productions. Shout out KRS-One on his 61st birthday just a few days ago. We heard Love's Gonna Get You. Boogie Down Productions is on an international world tour. Once again, shout him out. We close that track with The Intruders with their classic album, Cowboys to Girls. Peace, be kind, be cool, and don't be uncool.
1: 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Programming on KFAI is made possible in part through grants from the state of Minnesota and listeners like you. It is 1 o'clock, and Sabados Al Aire is coming right up.

Muy buenas tardes, familia. Bienvenidos a Sábados Alegres. We're here. We're awake. The microphones are on. So I guess that means it's officially Saturday for Sábados Alegres. Willie will be joining us shortly. You know Willie. He likes to make an entrance. Well, we'll see what time that great, great entrance he's planning for us. I'm pretty sure it's going to be special. Hey, we got a lot of happening today. Los Rebeldes are going to be over at Burrito Market today, bringing their conjunto music. So if you're hungry, grab yourself a burrito, and if you hear an accordion, you're in the right place. And if this is a very special weekend for my family because we're celebrating my dad, Rodolfo Rios, Rudy, 91 years young. At 91, you don't count the candles anymore. You just make sure the fire department's standing by. Right, Dad? Happy birthday, Dad. We love you, and we're blessed to celebrate another birthday with you. And also, we're celebrating the Church of Guadalupe party today. Another great community celebration. We'll have more information coming up during the show, so keep that radio right where it is. We've got music, community events, birthdays, burritos, rebeldes, and eventually Willie. This is also latest. Let's start the party with some mariachi mucho. Brindo contigo ceremony featuring Shelly Lattis. Well, a little technical difficulty to start the show, but hold on a second.

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0: All right, we're back. Sorry about all that technical difficulties today. We've been having issues left and right. I finally figured out what the biggest problem was. It was the nut in front of the computer. Wish that nut was me, but... And this is exactly why I need Willie. Willie, wherever you are, get over here. I'm trying to run the board, talk on the radio, play the music, read announcements, apparently fight with the computer at the same time. Willie, I need backup, but the show must go on. If you're looking for something to do right now, the Lady of Guadalupe the Oceans Church is celebrating its 95th anniversary fiesta today. The fiesta is happening until 6 p.m. at 401 Concord Street in St. Paul. They got great food, beverages, a raffle, silent auction, kids' games, and entertainment for the whole family. And you know, a good church fiesta, you walk in saying, I'm only staying for 20 minutes. And next thing you know, you've eaten lots of food and been with friends and bought lots of raffle tickets. So if you're trying to figure out what to do, so get over there and help our Lady of Guadalupe celebrate 95 years. Meanwhile, I'm going to keep Salvos and Ladies going. Techno problems and all, at least until Willie gets here and saves me. Esto es Salvos and Ladies. Willie, where are you?
3: 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Pero chulita, bien bonita. Oh, you sexy diamante.

All right, that last one was for new from Sonny Sauceda. Well, not new, but from his new CD, Studio Sessions, from Azteca Ranch Music. It was released this year. It's Botoncito de Cariño. And it seemed like the feel like he was playing it live, and I really like that. All right, Sabos, ladies and gentlemen, here's another one for your Saturday plans. Tonight, I'm heading over to the west side of St. Paul because Los Rebeldes are taking over the patio at El Burrito Mercado. It's the Puro Tex-Mex party tonight from 7 p.m. to 9:30 at El Burrito Mercado, which is 175 Cesar Chavez Street in St. Paul. And here's the best part. Everybody's invited. No cover. All ages are welcome. It's first come, first served. So don't wait until 8:45 and then call me asking, Gavilan, where am I supposed to sit? I told you on the radio, get there early. And they're calling this a true West Side style Tejano party. So dust off your Tejanas and your botas, because Los Rebeldes were bringing the conjunto, cumbia, music, dancing, and good times for the last live music event on the patio. Grab your boots, grab your Tejana, grab your dancing partner, and head to El Burrito Mercado tonight. Los Rebeldes, 7 to 9:30. That's 175 Cesar Chavez Street in St. Paul. And remember what they say. There ain't no party like the West Side Tejano party. All right. Puro Tejano, puro West Side. And you're listening to Sabos al Aires. And right now, we're going to be playing one of Los Rebeldes from their last live CD, La del Moño Colorado.

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All right, familia, you know what time it is. It's birthday shout-out time on Sábados al Aire, and today we've got an extra special one. A huge happy 91st birthday to my dad, 91 years young. Dad, at 91, you've earned the right to do pretty much whatever you want. If somebody tells you you can't do that, just tell them, I've been doing it longer than you've been alive. Yeah, 91 years deserves some credit. And we're also sending a big happy birthday to my granddaughter, Anastasia. Hope you're having a beautiful birthday and getting spoiled today, because that's what granddaughters are supposed to do. And to everyone else celebrating a birthday today, this weekend, or sometime near today, because you know somebody's going to call and say, hey, you forgot mine. Well, this one's for you too. Whether you're 9, 19, 51, 71, or 91, don't worry about that number. Age is just a number. Unfortunately, it's been a number that keeps getting bigger every year. So from all of us here at Sábados al Aire, raise your coffee, your Coke, your horchata, your drink, or whatever you got, because we salute you. Happy 91st birthday, Dad. Happy birthday, Anastasia. And happy birthday to everyone celebrating. Que cumplen muchos, muchos años más. And remember, calories don't count on your birthday. At least that's what they're telling. That's what I keep telling myself. Feliz cumpleaños from Sábados al Aire. Aquí les va las mañanitas.

All right. Wishing everybody a happy birthday, and I hope you're enjoying your day today if you're having one. All right, Sausalitos, we've got some exciting news from the State Fair of Minnesota. That's the Las Bandoleros, L-A-S-T, not Las. It's Las Bandoleros. They'll be performing at the Luther Auto Band Show on September 2nd and 3rd with shows at 3:45 and 4:45. If you haven't heard these guys, you're going to want to check them out. They bring together Tex-Mex, pop, and rock with a sound influenced by the different cultures and music they grew up around. That's how the State Fair describes their music, as full of melody, energy, and joy. But putting that aside, this is one especially cool for me. Back in the late 90s, I had the pleasure of interviewing their dad. And all these years later, his sons are coming to Minnesota with the Las Bandoleros. That makes me feel proud and old. Yeah, the person their dad is Emilio Navaira. And this is Diego and Emilio Jr. So there's something special about their music. Like I said, they want to keep their tradition continue from one generation to another generation. So, again, they're going to be at the State Fair September 2nd and 3rd at 3:45 and 4:45 p.m. at the Luther Auto Band Show at the Minnesota State Fair. Again, if you're looking for some Tejano, rock, and some, you know, accordion music, aquí están. I'm going to play a little song that they recorded live. It's called Hey Baby, ¿Qué Pasó? And aquí les va, live from Texas.

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0: All right, so Salidas Familia, a few quick reminders before we get back to music. Going on right now, Our Lady of Guadalupe Church is celebrating its 95th anniversary at 401 Concord Street in St. Paul. Going until 6 p.m. today. Food, beverages, raffle, silent auction, kids games, entertainment. 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Then tonight, Los Rebeldes are bringing the Puro Tex-Mex party to El Burrito Market, 175 Cesar Chavez Street in St. Paul. That's from 7 to 9:30. All ages are welcome, so dust off those botas and get ready for a West Side Tejano party. And looking ahead, just a reminder that the last bandoleros are coming to the Minnesota State Fair. Catch them at the Luther Auto Band Show September 2nd and 3rd with performances at 3:45 and 4:45. So you've got the Guadalupe Fiesta going right now, the Rebeldes tonight, and the Los Banderos coming to the State Fair next week. So you guys have something to do this week and next week with Tejano music. Okay, or get ready. We're going to continue with more music, and we're going to be playing some cumbias aquí en Sabo Salinas.
5: Yeah! Whoa! 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
0: Hey, everybody, we're not done yet. 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And before we get back to music, another state fair announcement. Prestigio del Norte is coming to Minnesota State Fair. Catch them at the summit stage at the International Bazaar on September 6th, performing at 3:15, 4:30, and 5:45. And again on September 7th, that'll be at 3:15 and 4:30 p.m. So if you're heading out to the Great Minnesota Get-Together, grab yourself something deep fried on a stick and then go work off those calories dancing to Prestigio del Norte. 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All right. Let's get going for more music. Aquí va Prestigio del Norte, federal, one of their singles, El Federal de Caminos.

Before we continue Salsa Latest, I would like to take a moment to remember a longtime member of our Northside community, Ann Perez, who has passed away. Ann was part of our community for many years, and we want to extend our deepest condolences to David and the entire Perez family during this difficult time. From myself and everyone here at Salsa Latest, our hearts are with you. Willie also sends his heartfelt condolences to David and the entire family. May the memories, love, and friendships Ann shared with so many bring comfort to everyone who knew and loved her. Rest in peace, Ann Perez. You are remembered by your Northside community. And to I'm playing a song for her. It's called Puño de Tierra, aquí for Ann Perez.

And just like that, another Salsa Latest is coming to an end. We had a little bit of everything today. Some music, some laughs, and yes, even a few technical difficulties. We celebrated my dad's 91st birthday, my granddaughter's Anastasia's, and everybody else celebrating their birthday this weekend. We reminded everybody about the celebration happening at our Church of Guadalupe. Los Rebeldes performing tonight, and we got some great Tejano and Conjunto music and Norteño music heading to the Minnesota State Fair, including the Las Bandoleros and Prestigio del Norte. We also took a moment to remember longtime Northside community member Ann Perez. Once again, our heart condolences go out to David and the entire Perez family. We are keeping you all in our hearts. Thank you from Willie and me for spending your Saturday with Salvador's Alatis. And we'll be back next Saturday with more music, more community, and hopefully fewer technical difficulties. But don't touch that dial. Coming up next is Linval Jackson with Caribbean Jam. As Linval might say, time to trade the accordion for the island rhythm. Turn it up, feel the vibes, and let Caribbean Jam take you away. Que viva KFAI, que viva la música, and we'll see you next Saturday.

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It is 3 o'clock, and Caribbean Jam is coming up next with Linville Jackson.

Rastafari, ever living, ever faithful, ever sure, Selassie I the first. Yeah. Yeah. Rastafari.

Well, greetings, greetings, greetings to cities. Welcome, welcome, welcome to this, another edition of Caribbean Jam. It is your all Saturday evening drive time. My name is Linville Jackson, and I thank you for tuning out, for tuning in and hanging out with me this Saturday evening. Thank you, DJ Gavilan, Brother Willie D, for another great edition of Sábados Alegres. We'll do it here every Saturday. They're here 1 to 3. I'm here 3 to 5. Coming up at 5 o'clock, it is my brother, CRZ, with Weekend on Demand. Well, it's official. The stay fair has begun. Have you made it to the fair yet? Kicked off Thursday. I understand there was a special sighting at the fairgrounds. We'll talk about that later. CRZ, be yourself. Don't forget Massive Mondays. Every Monday at the Caboose. DJ Diamond, DJ Gemini, DJ... and special guest DJs. 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Every Tuesday. You know, Bunkers is one of the spots to check out any night of the week. They open 6 days a week, and there's 6 nights. They open Tuesday to Sunday, and there's live music every night. There's something, a different something for everybody. 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I'm just giving you a heads up, it's coming. 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And on Saturday, September 5th, it is the GSC Pond de River boat ride, boarding out of Harriet Island. 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Yadi 876. They're out there. All right. So, with that said, we're going to play some music. I felt like digging into music from my brother, Mr. Norris Roberts. You know, Norris is a very good songwriter, and he writes some very nice tracks. This track I'm going to play, he didn't write this song, but he found it. And this was recorded by the Fiestas in 1959. That's how old the song is. But Norris found this song. I went to my brother Chili. I said, let's do something with it. Chili came up with a rhythm. And Iman lent some vocals to it. It's available on G-Star Music Presents Organic Reggae Volume 1. This track is called So Fine. And this is yours truly. Check it out on all your digital platforms right here on Fresh Air.

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Even thank you for tuning in and hanging out with me today. And that's like a segment you just heard right there, right? Heard a song called Two of Us by my sister, Miss Kendra. Kendra Glenn. She lives here in the Twin Cities. And when you see her name out anywhere, check it out, because she is one amazing singer. Two of Us, written and produced by Norris Roberts, music by Chili Charles, on the G-Star Music, you know, that organic music, volume one. Well, did you heard my good sister and another sister, Miss Thomasina, makes the greatest cashew brittle, even though I'm not supposed to eat it, every now and then I indulge. Thomasina, track call for All Season. Another song written by Mr. Norris Roberts. Norris writes some great songs, I'm telling you. And kick off the show with a track called So Fine. Originally done by a group called The Fiestas. Redone by yours truly, music by Chili Charles. All those songs are part of the collection from G-Star Music, Norris Roberts. Big up myself, Norris. Things are going, you know. Something are going for me, you know. Them say time longer than rope, right? But don't forget the summer cruise on the riverboat, right? Tickets are available right now. Well, it's going to be on Saturday, September 5th. Tickets at Guyan Groceries, 612-522-9222. 1876 Yardie Catering, 763-388-3347. Or anybody around. Big up the KVI for the time to talk about this thing right here. All right. So the music continues. This rhythm is called Tropical Escape. You want to go on one? Come with me.

Taurus Riley's call. Give me like a one drop. Too big. The best too big without you, says Chris Martin. Hey, is it nothing changing now? Same side, same side. Everlasting Love by Mr. Romain Virgo. And Elaine kick off that set with a track called Amazing. Rhythm is called Tropical Escape on Chimney Records. You know, the music industry, the country music industry, but music in general, not just country. This lady was a global, iconic superstar. Left us this past week, Miss Dolly Parton. Wrote some great songs. One of the biggest selling single by any female artist was the rendition of I Will Always Love You by Whitney Houston for the Bodyguard soundtrack, written by Miss Dolly Parton. I think that first song, that kind of came out first when I was a child in Jamaica. And when Whitney redid it, boy, may I tell you, took it to another level. But Dolly was a force to be reckoned with. I was listening to, what is it? One of the morning drive time shows here on KFI, Thursday mornings, Daybreak with Shimmer. And she was doing a nice tribute to Dolly Parton as I was driving to work. I was hearing some classics I heard as a kid growing up. You know, Jamaicans and country music go hand in hand, right? Because Sunday evening, what you hear on the radio a lot back home is country music. Some Dolly, some Kenny, some Willie, you know. Those are the country greats that I grew up listening to. But Dolly Parton lived for 80 years. She had a great life. Rest in heaven. Now she's hanging out with her husband, Carl. And, you know, and they'll have a great life together up in heaven, right? Anyway, music continues. We'll tell about some other stuff in the music thing coming up. It's soca time, so I don't want to shortchange you. I'm going to stop talking and play some soca for you, all right? So get your water ready. Go on your walk. The next 30 minutes, take soca in your ears. This Caribbean Jam is on the radio. 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Get it? 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

You just heard music from an artist called Young Breda. Call it Inch by Inch. Before that, I heard Big Vibe by Skinny Fabulous. We kick off the soca set with a track called Soca Slide by an artist named Screws. What kind of screw? When I said hitting the screw on too tight, I drew my back here. Thank you for tuning in and hanging out with me this Saturday evening right here on Fresh Air Community Radio, 90.3 on the FM dial, Minneapolis, St. Paul, and around the world at KFAI.org. 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Sure. Want to send condolences out to the family of a brother by the name of Chaz Millionaire. You know, Chaz Millionaire has been in the Twin Cities broadcasting business for quite some time. He hosted a show called Jazz with Chaz Sunday evenings on KMOJ Radio. And he's called into this show a few times. You know, he enjoys the show. He talk about Bongo, who's over there on Saturday mornings. And I don't know the details, but if you know who Chaz is, you know his family, just give him some love, show him some support. And also the KMOJ family, because, you know, another radio station in Twin Cities. We try to serve our community in different ways. So, to the family of Chaz, stay strong. Man, what's going on? What's going on in this world today? Then there's talks about this beef recall, that beef that the president, okay, to import from Argentina.

No Man Problems, name of the song. Before they heard the greatest, Been Over. Young Brother, the remix featuring Sean Paul. No Sweetness by Kes. Inch by Inch. If you go into the State Fair this evening, you get tickets for the big show, Jimmy Jam and Terry Lewis, at the grandstand with a lot of special guests, including members of Mint Condition. This is a reunion. First time together in what, how many years? Over 10 years. So there's a reunion for that. And speaking of Mint Condition, Stokely, the lead singer,

enough stuff to check out. This is the Honeybee Rhythm, the Honeybee Project. I got them in the friend zone.

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This is the Caribbean Jam, your Saturday evening drive, your Saturday evening drive time. My name is Linville Jackson. I thank you for tuning in and hanging out with me this Saturday.

close out the soccer set with a track called Racket. The Racket song, originally done by Mr. Baron. They did the revamp. So featuring Miss Baron, Young Brother, and Sherwin Winchester. Nice track. Farmer Nappy is in the friend zone. A long time in the den and won't come out. Jaguar the Champ with No Man Problem. This is Caribbean Jam. We're cruising. Now it's time for the official big up. Dominic and LJ, big up on yourself. Love them to the max every time. My Canadian family, my Canadian crew, Miss Anna, JC, Trinisa, Claudia, Naya, Mario, Veda, Zai, the brain I get the water. I also want to send a very special happy birthday going out to my bestie, Miss Naya. Birthday yesterday. Double digits. The party is today. So party hard, right? Happy birthday. Hope you enjoy it. Sister Suna, big up yourself. Megan, big up on herself. Miss Nama, Alamada, big up yourself. Mama Ali, big up yourself every time. KFAI family. Nora, Miguel, the whole crew, Ala Uno, big up on yourself. My church family, Evangelist Crusaders, Brother Cedric, Miss Hazel, Sister Melinda J, Sister Marsha, Brother Earl, Miss Claude, Ala Uno, big up on the status. See me say? Kim, big up yourself, man, every time. Big up to the JMO Posse. Nice get together last Sunday. Was well attended. And the food was spectacular. Nadine, go and hold it long enough. Blind, I see you. If you're celebrating the birthday this week, happy birthday to you. If I don't call you, don't take it personally. I just don't know. Or maybe I forgot. You know, I circle sometime. I want to send birthday greetings out to Mr. Barris Hammond. He had a birthday yesterday. We call him the King of Lovers Rock, or the crooner. Beanie Man had a birthday last

Take the bitter with the sweet. I will sing that song. I don't remember it. Check out my brethren Stokely. At the Selby Avenue Jazz Festival. Coming up in September. And if you have to stay through this evening, go to the grandstand. Jimmy Jam, Terry Lewis, and friends. No Stress Express. My brethren Tony Paul here every Monday morning, 10 to noon. See the sunrise. DJ Miguel Vargas. Grand Diva, big up herself. She's here every Saturday morning, 6 to 9. African Rhythms. Salif and JoJo, Sundays 12 to 2. Songs of the Soul by Lady J, Miss Jackie Maddox. Tuesdays, 4 to 6. And check her out hosting the KFAI Blues Cruise on Friday, September 4th. 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That'll be nice. All right. Time to play some music, you know. More music. And everything I do, I got to give thanks to the Almighty Father. And this song, I love the song. Majula Holy Night. It's the goodness of God. Christopher Martin. His rendition of it. Maguma.

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Ask anyone with a DWI if it was worth it. Don't drive impaired. Drive sober. Drive smart.

show. I was gonna sing, but the voice kinda scratchy. I'm gonna sing again. Having some little allergy thing going on, you know, so sneezing and eye run and motor scratch and that kind of something there. But earth runnings. You just heard music from Mr. Tony Rebel. It's an anthem, it's a classic tune. If Jah is standing by my side, why should I be afraid of the pestilence that crawleth by night? No cure them try, them can't hurt I. Talk bad things about I, and I still striving. See that? Sure. Before that, let me get my head bossy, I know. You've already heard that. Goodness of God by Christopher Martin. If you want, I try to love again. I can't help it. Brother Earl, I'm just glad I pick up on yourself, you know. I didn't forget you. Well, you tune in every week and checking out the thing. All right. Bajan crew, GSC crew, pick up on yourself. Invergrove, their crew. I know you got it locked every time. Open the general every Sunday at the Ice House. I think that's still happening. Check out my brother JB. JB in the routine every Thursday at Bunkers. We pass through Tuesday night, come. Surprise the people, man. Come on stage and, you know, grace it with IRAS. He does that to me too. Anyway, as we continue with the music, you know, earlier in the show, told you about this guy named Mr. Norris, my good brethren. Mr. Norris Roberts, a very, very good songwriter. He's been writing song for a very, very long time. And I'm not afraid to say, as a singer, that's the one talent I wasn't blessed with. Putting lyrics together, like to write a song. I'm still working on it, but I work with a great writer. His name is Norris. And Norris wrote some songs for me. And this is one of them songs that he wrote. I don't know what was in his head when he wrote it, but we sat down and put it together. Chili did the rhythm, and I'm sending it out, and there's some other work on it. Jabby is on there with the guitar too. The track is called Good Man. It's my latest release, and it's available on all the digital platforms courtesy of G-Star Music. Check it out. Show some love. It's right here on Fresh Air Caribbean Jam. We're cruising. Somebody said I should play my songs more, so I'm gonna try to play them as often as I can, all right? Self-promotion, let's go.

Programming on KFAI comes in part from the Dakota, presenting Music Soul Child Thursday, Friday, and Saturday, August 27th, 28th, and 29th. Hip-hop neo-soul artist Music Soul Child takes the Dakota stage for three nights to celebrate the 25th anniversary of his debut album, I Just Wanna Sing. Music Soul Child built his reputation by beatboxing, freestyling, and singing a cappella as he grew up in Philadelphia. His foundation in classic soul and organic hip-hop with his innate, romantic, and affable everyman style has translated to longevity and acclaim spanning decades. More information about Music

Oh yeah, oh yeah, oh yeah, oh yeah. Oh yeah, oh yeah, oh yeah, oh yeah, oh yeah, oh yeah. Jamaican Proverbs. Look up to all the grandmothers. Especially the Caribbean grandmothers. Talk about every mickle make a muckle. And say, how do you spin the sun hat? My granny, Miss Enid. Rest in heaven, grandma. And my other grandmother too, you know. Sis, Beatrice. Wasn't my blood grandmother, but she was the grandmother right next door. So big up on yourself. And anyone who grew up around their grandparents in the Caribbean, you know me I talk about. Jamaican Proverbs, brand new track by Raskaya. For that I heard, Touched by an Angel. See, big up yourself. Maxi Priest, love story. Mr. Barry Saman, you have a love story? You want to tell him about it? No, don't tell him. Good Man by Yours Truly. Written by Mr. Norris Roberts. You know, hear this kind of beat right here? It's time for the dance hall. This rhythm is called Abu Dhabi. And there's a new singing sensation. Well, it's not that new, but it's the newest singing sensation out of Jamaica. It goes by Naji Boy. Oh, I didn't play my song today, see? it's a magical whole nice song. I just want to tell you about it next time we play. Anyway. This track is called Unbeatable. Naji Boy. Caribbean Jam is Saturday Evening Drive Time. It's the home stretch, people. About 25 minutes before I have to school to make way for Weekend on the Mind. Brother CRZ is in the house. Getting ready to rock you for the next 2 hours. Hope you got all your requests then. I know you did. Don't wait till the last minute. Even though sometimes he try to help you, but sometimes he left you, you know. So he says, you had all week to make it, put in your requests. Don't wait till an hour before the show, because by then the show is put together. You want to request something on my show? Email me CaribbeanJam1@yahoo.com. CaribbeanJam1@yahoo.com. Or if you call in, you know, I might be able to find it sometime and squeeze it in. You're not guaranteed. Anyway, Naji Boy. Unbeatable like KFAI. Them can't beat me. No care them try. We're the best. We're the number one. Station.

0: 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If you miss any part of the show today, don't forget each show is archived for 2 weeks. So hope you get a chance to revisit the August 8th show before it went off the art before it went offline with the freestyle by Dario. It was wicked. All right. So let's do this. Say something to the people and come back with a home stretch. Caribbean Jam, right here on Fresh Air. We're cruising. Enough niceness, yeah. Enough niceness, yeah. Soon come.
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Gonna pronounce it, waifu. Papa San is back. Talking about real talk on this rhythm right here. I mash it up, you know, I see it up, me I tell you. Papa San was one of the first DJ talk about, they call it speed rap, you know. 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

0: And what's really going to go on right now, I'm going to take two steps back and turn over the steering wheel to the next driver. My brother CRZ is in the house. Gonna rock you for the next 2 hours, so why don't you stick and stay for that. Show him some love. We just close up a set with a track called The Almighty from Gramps Morgan. Big tune. Praise the Almighty. Even though they don't like me, may God bless Pitney. Them can't test me, and them can't touch me.
1: Give us this day our daily bread.
0: I am blessed by Mr. Vegas.
1: As we forgive those who trespass against us.
0: Real talk, Papa San. 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Hope you enjoy the show.
1: Thine is the kingdom.
0: Tune in back again next week. Live this day like it's your last, because tomorrow is promised to no man. Live good, love good, walk good, good cities. Until the next time, check up on your loved ones. You know, condolences to everyone missing a loved one this time around. Family of Chaz Millionaire friend in cities. Of course, Dolly Parton, Maylee, man, Mr. Ozzy Coot, my former teacher, Manning High School, left us last
1: Serve
0: week
1: the
0: also.
1: Lord with gladness. Come before his presence.
0: Massive Mondays at the Caboose every Monday. DJ Diamond, DJ Gemini, Living King Jerk Spot. Regular Tuesday at Bunkers with the International Rehearsal. Don't forget, Friday, September 4th, it is the KVI Blues Cruise.
1: And into his courts with praise.
0: I'm going to get on this year. Should be fun. And also on Saturday, September 5th, GSC brings you. GSC stands for Glenwood Social Club. Summer cruise on the river boat ride on Saturday, September 5th. Tickets at Guyam Groceries, 612-522-9222. Or Yardi 876 Catering, 763-388-3347. Until the next time, Twin Cities, I leave you peace and love. Be safe. Stay tuned for Weekend on Demand coming right up.
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2: It is 5 p.m. Central Daylight Time in the Cedar Riverside neighborhood. It is 81 degrees. It's getting louder. 81 degrees and cloudy. At MSP, it is 82 and mostly cloudy. 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My name is Christopher Robinson-Zimmerman. It is a fifth Saturday. It is an all-request Saturday. I have no time to waste. We start with a tribute to the late Frank Beard, drummer of ZZ Top.
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Hi there, it's The Weeknd. I'm CRZ. This is Requested Pain Gain, the band out of London. Thanks to Mags for requesting Turning Point. Their eponymous album just came out. Coming out as ZZ Top, live versions that were tacked onto the expanded remastered edition of the 1973 album Tres Hombres. That is Jesus Just Left Chicago. It's Waiting for the Bus, Jesus Just Left Chicago. They just crammed those two together and it's one song. All right. I am in a hurry because it's an all-requests fifth Saturday. I'm hoping to play 14 requests this hour. Here is the fourth request. Ran to Vivian the Kid a couple times this week. Always a surprise and a delight. He said, I want to hear some Suicide. I'm like, normally I don't mess with Suicide, but for you, we'll do it. Rocket USA from 1977 here on The Weeknd.

solution. 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
1: New music from This Is Lorelei, that is Oh No Now My, from the forthcoming album coming in September, the singer in my band. This Is Lorelei is Nate Amos, who is the guy in Water From Your Eyes, and this is his solo project, This Is Lorelei, so that's probably why he called it the singer in my band. Maybe, I don't know. But thanks to Steve in Appleton, Wisconsin for requesting them. Before that, requested The Tragically Hip, that is a live track from 10 years ago, a new collection from Tragically Hip, live July 22nd to August 20th, 2016. James may have actually been there to see Bob Caggione, and that apparently is a tiny city in Ontario. It is not on Lake Ontario, it is on Pigeon Lake and another lake. I don't have it in front of me. Where is it? Zoom. I don't have time for this. Pigeon Lake and Sturgeon Lake. That's very important. Go look at your own map. Anyway, thank you, James, for requesting The Tragically Hip. Black 47 requested before that. Thanks to Chris in East Harriet. No thanks for him telling me there was a naughty word in there that I missed. Bobby Sands, MP, is from 1996's Green Suede Shoes. We started with Suicide from their eponymous 1977 album. That was actually their first single from a year earlier, so it's 50-year-old music. Rocket USA, thanks to Vivian in Longfellow. That is just like that. 8 requests in a row. We're going to keep going. It's an all-request fifth Saturday, a tradition going back to 6 years ago this week, Weekend on Demand 008. That was our first friend-sourced fifth Saturday. This is actually the 5th August since the show started that has had 5 Saturdays in it. And a lot of fives there. And usually, Jerry requests some Dave Clark 5 in that honor. And after all the bootlegs and obscurities I have collected for him, he has switched his tactics. Here's a track from the 5 Americans instead. It's called Western Union. Hey kids, remember telegrams? No, no one does. It's the Weekend on 90.3 The Resistance. I'm CRZ.

0: Programming on KFAI is brought to you in part by The Dakota, presenting Cecile McLaurin-Salvant, Friday, September 4th. Visual artist, composer, and jazz chanteuse, Cecile McLaurin-Salvant brings her latest release, Every Breath I Take, to the Dakota stage. Filled with smoky, sultry vocals, Cecile McLaurin-Salvant brings the new emotion and narration to newly arranged songs from Stephen Sondheim, Cy Coleman, Noel Coward, Duke Ellington, Billy Strayhorn, and more. More information about Cecile McLaurin-Salvant at the Dakota is available at dakotacooks.com.
1: It's the weekend. Time to party!

local artists, the real Chuck Norad. They just had their EP Circuit come out, although that track's been out for a few months as a single. People Have the Power, a cover of Patti Smith. Thank you to Mojo, who you may occasionally hear on Tornado Drill, for requesting that track. Before that, requested Jeff Lynne's ELO. That means way, way in the future. From 2017, Wembley or Bust, the live version, live from Wembley Stadium, Last Train to London. Thanks for Lee the Dark Cheetah for requesting Jeff Lynne's ELO. Less a lot of live tracks this hour. Purely coincidental, right? There are no coincidences. We started with the Five Americans. Western Union is from 1967, thanks to Jerry in St. Anthony for his email request. We now have arrived at my brother's request. He made a lot of suggestions, and then he finally settled on this. A new track. Well, not a new track, but the recent Peking Duck album. It's called Do Your Best here on the weekend.

Is that how it ends? I actually didn't hear that one. I had forgotten. I always forget one. Christopher in St. Paul requested Wand, Melted Rope. Oh, that's how it ends. From Gollum, 2015. Before that, the Finnish bard of the Iron Range, Steve Sulkela, coming down from Duluth. He's performing at the State Fair right now and is performing also tomorrow in the, wow, look at all the sponsorship, the prize stage at the Schilling Amphitheater on the West End in the Minnesota Fairgrounds. Steve Sulkela, If Heaven Don't Have Saunas, is from his album Sauna Night 2022. It all sounds like that. Requested Hey Nothing. Thank you to David for requesting Hound, the titular track from their very recent album. And thanks to my brother for requesting from the very recent Peking Duck album, Do Your Best. That's Peking Duck and Callow. My goodness, it is 6 p.m. Central Daylight Time in the Cedar Riverside neighborhood. It appears to be 80 degrees. .3 The Resistance is KFAI Minneapolis, bringing the world to the Twin Cities at 90.3 FM HD, bringing the Twin Cities to the world at KFAI.org. 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The caffeine has kicked in. My name is Christopher Robinson, but you can call me CRZ. It is shorter. This is Weekend on Demand, episode number 308. Welcome. Our journey is about to begin, or perhaps it's already begun. I don't know when I got the idea to make a fifth Saturday an all-requests show, but it just seemed like a good gimmick to try to get people to, like, take that step and program the playlist. And I'm so honored to present this community playlist, as I am every fifth Saturday. And we can do this every week, actually. You can send me requests every week. But we try to make it all you every fifth Saturday. And like I said, this is the fifth of 7 Augusts that this program has been on the air that's had a friend-sourced fifth Saturday, which is really cool. We played, did we get to 14 tracks that hour? 14 requests. Depends on if you count the ZZ Top as one or two. I counted it as two. I'm gonna try to play another 14 requests this hour. We're not gonna get there. Some of these tracks I have selected. Sorry. Apparently Eurovision fan is in Studio 5. I can just kind of make out a shape. That's gotta be Shimmer. I would recognize Shimmer anyway, yeah. If I weren't so incredibly behind, I would invite you in for to tell me why you're here, but this is going to have to be a mystery. Stay tuned. Stay mooned. Weekend weather. While I have you here, let's check out the 7-day extended forecast. Thanks to the National Weather Service for providing it each and every week. It appears to be... Oh, we don't have an update from MSP. All right. So, could be 82. Could be some other temperature. Doesn't matter. By the way... The Minnesota State Fair is happening right now. Thursday and Friday, they set all-time records for those days. Thursday, the opening day, they smashed it by about 16,000. I think they obliterated the Friday record by, I don't know, 20 or 30,000. They had over 200,000 people there last night. And the reason why is it is perfect weather to go visit the fair. It is also a perfect time to celebrate Minnesota, now more than ever. Tonight's sunset, I hate to say, 7:55. That is before 8 p.m. I am not a fan. Only 13 hours, 23 minutes, and 34 seconds of sunlight today. Mostly cloudy tonight, down to around 67. It did rain this morning around 4 a.m., just enough to make the humidity just terrible and make you wish it had rained a little more, but it hasn't happened. And it's not going to happen. We're only mostly cloudy. Tomorrow, clouds mostly dissipate. We end up mostly sunny. We get around 86. Could be worse. Again, great fair weather. No rain in sight. Sprinkles early morning of Monday. That's like 1 to 4 a.m. Monday. By the time you wake up, it'll all have gone out. It'll be partly cloudy. Partly sunny is partly cloudy, right? I don't know why they use this terminology. I just repeat it like a stenographer. 72 to 88 on Monday. That's a little too hot for me. Maybe skip that day. Tuesday, partly sunny, 68 to 86, perfect. Overnight, Tuesday into Wednesday, 60% chance of showers and thunderstorms. That is your best chance all week. Tuesday night into Wednesday morning,
By the time Wednesday sun comes up, it's down to a 20% chance of rain. 68 to 84. I will probably brave it and hit the fair on Wednesday. In fact, it's the first of 2 days that KFAI is in the Amper's booth. Just don't ask me who's on the air because I don't have that schedule. You'll be as surprised as I am. I'm not on it for all I know. They probably would have told me if I was on it. Probably. Thursday, 20% chance of showers. Otherwise, mostly sunny. I don't think it's going to rain. 67 to 85 on Thursday. Friday, 20% chance of showers and thunderstorms overnight again, but mostly sunny during the day. 86 is the high. 67 to 86. And it's very important that it doesn't rain on Friday night because I want to see you on the boat for the Blues Cruise. I'm sure it won't rain very much at all. Up and down the river, great bluesy performers and a great host, Lady J. For more information, check it out, kfai.org/bluescruise. It is Friday. Preliminary forecast for next Saturday, 20% chance of showers all day. Why not? 69 to 85. I'm right back here at 5 p.m. with the new music and your requests. And despite the chance here and there, hither and yon, even when it does rain, it's not going to rain very long. I would say any day, pretty much, a perfect day, a fine time to meet up at the Great Minnesota Get-Together, the Minnesota State Fair. You probably don't want to be there when it's 88, if it does hit 88, so Monday's the iffy. Another track from the Over Yonder compilation behind me, this is Antron with Glacier Type Beat. 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This is like the only little break that I have. Otherwise, it's like, hit all the marks. We gotta get all these songs in. I think I have to bump a new track that was kind of a half request. Well, we'll just see. How many carts have I got? Of course, when I have the tightest schedule, that's when I have three breaks. Hey, Ponder playing tonight. Opening band Products. That's at Fine Line. That may be one of these carts. That's why it reminded me. I'm going. I love Pond. It'll be the third time I've seen them. I probably should have played some Pond. Probably should have given away some tickets. Oh, well. What do we got next? Okay. Usually in this slot, we commemorate some folks who have died. We started the show with a tribute to Frank Beard because I didn't say anything. Pete said, I will make a request and then you'll have to say something. Frank Beard, the longtime drummer of ZZ Top and the man who did not have a beard. We remember him. Now, of course, two biggies this week, Dolly Parton and Tim Curry. And I knew what I was going to play from the jump. It was one of Mom's favorite songs. Mom loved Dolly Parton, and Mom's parents loved Dolly Parton as well, so the grandparents. And I knew from 1971, her favorite year, a titular track, Coat of Many Colors, here on the weekend.

amazing plotting, what, huh? Sometimes they make love and art inside the Dakota. Rodney's feeling sexy, Mick is really frightfully bold. Me, I

0: I think that's...
1: Got any more?
0: All right, man.
2: You deserve it.
0: Thanks. From 1979, Tim Curry, I Do the Rock. Fun fact, that is Pete's first request on this show from about 5 years ago. Tim Curry, dead at 80, much too young. No one should die that young. Before that, a tribute to Dolly Parton, First Coat of Many Colors. Dolly Parton also died at 80, which is a little weird. That's from 1971. And then because it is my show, the Sisters of Mercy and their cover of Jolene, originally from 1983, unreleased until a 2020 Record Day single, and then a later compilation in 2021. All right, we got more of your requests coming up, and let's get ahead of our show announcements by playing one right now.
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0: Well, it sounds pretty good. In fact, it's just the right spirit. Hi, I'm CRZ. This is the weekend. I got a text from my mom. She is awake when the Today Show is on, and she saw Bebe Rexha do a medley of some hits. And I don't know how things work. She requested a whole bunch of David Guetta. That's what we're going to hear right now on the weekend. Mom's in the chat, by the way. KF-

0: From the 1984 soundtrack to the motion picture Repo Man, that is Repo Man by Iggy Pop. Thanks to Kirk in Plymouth for that request and for reminding me I needed to do a little editing on it. Requested Joe Jackson. That's the third time that's been requested. And the second time requested by Jim. Stepping Out is from Night and Day, 1982. Michelle requested Watermelon Crawl by Tracy Byrd, but said there was like a club remix, and like I apparently found the wrong one, but she liked it anyway. That was Joel Patrick from 1984 with his remix of Watermelon Crawl by Tracy Byrd. And then a couple from David Guetta featuring Baby Rexha, who my mom saw on the Today Show and is convinced that there's a medley out there that I need to find, and I'll look. But Hey Mama is from 2014. I'm Good Blue is from 2022. David Guetta and Bebe Rexha on I'm Good. And David Guetta featuring Nicki Minaj, Bebe Rexha, and Afrojack on Hey Mama. Hey Mama, I played your requests. We have a couple requests left. It's an all-request fifth Saturday, friend-sourced fifth Saturday. But first,
1: 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Red Desert continue to conjure the spirit of a barren wasteland by way of low-end groove, high-octane fuzz, and riff-wielding hooks. Red Desert continues to be a vital contributor to the modern era of heavy rock, with a steady flow of raw guitar, pounding bass lines, and commanding vocals. Opening the show are Heavy As I and Dad's Nighttime Friends. 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
0: It's the weekend here on 90.3 The Resistance, and I hear the cries of a nation. CRZ, they say, when are you going to play Doc Murphy's request? For

0: the great Nerdy. This is his latest single, just came out a couple days ago, called Go to Hell. I am told he did it last night, and it went over like gangbusters. And if you know his story, he got taken down by ICE and had an experience. That's not my story to tell, but check that out. Before Nerdy, what do we got? I'm sorry, Luke came in and we started talking. I guess I should do this too.
1: That's the thing that sucks about weekends. They gotta end sometime.
2: Well, let me just say this. I've had a wonderful week, and if you feel like doing it again next week, so do I.
0: Me too.
2: See you next week, everybody.
0: Before Nerdy requested Lido Pimienta. Toxica is from Carabena, which is Catalan for Caribbean. I just looked that up. Thanks to Micah for that request. Doc Murphy's request of Coven for Unlawful Carnal Knowledge. The 1969 album Witchcraft Destroys Minds and Reaps Souls. Thank you to Doc Murphy for the request of Coven. This is kind of the last one. Thanks to Marvin for requesting Michael Henderson. It's a good groove. I've played this on Dollar Bin. I played this before a board meeting. Marvin's a member of the board, and he was like, yeah, I'd like to hear that again. And I'm like, all right, we'll do that, even if it is 6 minutes long. How dare you? We did it. We got through all the requests. I'm going to have a couple minutes left over, so we'll play half of the new Nouvelle Vague track. They have a tribute album to Depeche Mode coming up. I'll play the whole thing next week, but we'll kill a little time, and then Luke will move from over there to over here and do Tempestphere. How about that? What a deal. Thanks so much for giving me your requests and making this another successful Friendsourced Fifth Saturday. We got a regular show next week, but you can still make requests. CafeI.org/weekend is all the ways for you to get in touch with me. As always, Black Lives Matter. Believe survivors of sexual abuse and sexual assault deplatform predators. Use the power of love to defeat hate wherever and whenever you encounter it. Always choose empathy over cruelty when you can. Maybe I'll see you at the Fine Line for Pond, huh? The product span is opening up at 8 p.m. Till next time, later becomes now. CRZ saying see you later. I'll be back to remind you what station you're listening to. Maybe we'll do a weather update. But no promises.

0: In the Cedar Riverside neighborhood, it is 78 degrees and partly cloudy. At MSP, it is 78 and mostly cloudy. 90.3 The Resistance is KFAI, Minneapolis, bringing the world to the Twin Cities at 90.3 FM HD, bringing the Twin Cities to the world at KFAI.org. 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

Hey, hey, hey, one and all. It is time for the Temple Sphere on your all-important Saturday night. And technically, I think this is the capstone soundtrack to summer edition of the Temple Sphere. Not to say, of course, that we shouldn't all try to stretch summer out as long and far as we can, but we're from Minnesota, after all. And, you know, it's going to get rough eventually. So, yeah, I plan to summer it up as long as possible. So you can count on me for that. Nevertheless, technically speaking, this is the capstone to summer soundtrack special edition. And it's so I got a mix just to that purpose. And I have as well some tickets to give away. A lovely show on Tuesday night, Antiboss. Perhaps you've heard. Antiballis is coming to the Parkway Tuesday night. And yeah, Temple Sphere gave away some tickets last Saturday. And tonight I have yet another pair. So please stay tuned for those. And I have some other ones as well. Yeah, this is the golden, what do you call it? The golden hour of concert going? Yes, anyway. Do stay tuned for all of that. All right, so the mix begins. I have new music from Kiefer. You know we love Kiefer up in the Temple Sphere. Perhaps once upon a time you saw him at the Fine Line, or you maybe saw him with Nate Smith at the and Cartoons at the Dakota. Well, he's coming to Ice House in October. And to kick things off, this is Memory Bomb from Kiefer up in the Temple Sphere. Stay tuned. Big thanks to CRZ, off and running, Temple Sphere.